0: And in the market is larger and faster than it anticipated, and falls could continue into next year. But money expert Joel Gibson's told Nine we need to look at the bigger picture.
1: Have a look at the annual property price changes. It's only just a little dip off the top of a very big kind of growth period recently, especially in those non-Sydney Melbourne capitals. So that's a little bit of perspective. You see the headlines like this, prices are dropping, but they're still up compared to a year ago in most capitals.
0: A rideshare driver in Sydney has been charged with committing multiple sexual acts, including one while he was driving a passenger. An investigation was sparked when a 23-year-old told police a man had performed a sexual act on himself during a trip in the CBD. Detectives allege the 28-year-old was involved in three unrelated but similar incidents earlier this year, but that he was not working as a driver at the time of the alleged incidents. Also making news, the price of crude oil has surged about 5%. After the US launched renewed strikes on Iran, the first major military activity in about a month. And Telstra has released its findings of the external investigation into a national outage which blocked emergency calls and disrupted some payment services. In finance, a few minutes into trade, the All Ords is down 110 points at 91.50. One Australian dollar currently buying 71.4 US cents.
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3: The Roosters and Sharks are resting their top liners this weekend ahead of the finals, while the Warriors and Panthers have named strong sides to play for the minor premiership. Elsewhere, departing veteran Damien Cook believes the Wooden Spoon winning Dragons will make a rapid rise up the ladder in 2027. Speaking on Sports Today, Cook says there's a silver lining in the Dragons' struggles this season.
4: Some good recruits coming in, but you know, they're just an addition. I think there's some great players already here that will be so much better for the season. Yeah, there's a lot of learning for everyone down here this year, so it's only going to benefit them next year.
3: Daria Kasatkina's first round match at the US Open has been suspended due to rain. The international team has been confirmed for golf's President's Cup, which includes Aussies Minwoo Lee and Adam Scott. And Isabella Nichols is through to the final of the Fiji Surf Pro. That's sport. I'm Mike Pearsall.
0: 10:04, that's the latest news and sport.
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5: Across New England, the Northwest and the Liverpool Plains, this is Woodley's Weather. 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
6: Mostly sunny one out there. The winds are northerly, 20 to 25 k's, tending northwesterly, 20 to 25 k's an hour in the middle of the day. Becoming light in the evening, 24 is the top for your Wednesday. Thursday bringing you 26 degrees with 11 overnight. Gunnedah looking for 24 degrees today. Crindon, Liverpool Plains headed for around 25, and Weewort, Narrabri chasing tops of 27 degrees out west. Gunnedah on 20, Crindon 19, and Tamworth on 16 degrees.
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6: Hey, good morning to you, wherever you may be listening right across this beautiful region of ours. Hopefully it is a good day for you. Big shout out to our listeners on iHeartRadio out of the region as well, those travelling. And thank you to the lady with the call around the dog park as well. We'll definitely pass that information on to Jeff Budd personally for you and see if Jeff can get in contact, particularly if he's made a promise to head back up there. Not 100% sure whether he has or not. I know that there was talk around that swinging gate and that was done, but if there's still some issues up there, then I'm sure Jeff will get on to Parks and Gardens or whoever it needs to be and might even come and address those concerns for you. I can't speak on his behalf, but I certainly will do my part, and that is passing that message on today. Speaking of council, our Councillor Corner segment, Councillor Mark Rodder. Now, quite a few people have asked for Councillor Mark Rodder to come on. I'm going to talk to him about a few things. Now, one of the big ones in town, obviously, being Ray Walsh House parking. We'll talk the Aquatic Centre as well and how Council are going to try and find the money to come up with their share for it. Obviously, federal and state money has gone into some of the funding, with state government saying, sorry, we can't give you any more. We've given you enough. Member for Tamworth, Kevin Anderson, delivering that news. So I'll also talk to him about the success of the Skywalk and what Mark is hoping to see in his term. Might even see if he wants to throw his hat in the ring for the state government position as well. Yeah, be an interesting one, I think, won't it? Asking him if he will contest the member for Tamworth seat. Might be an interesting one for Mark. Anyway, we'll certainly get on with that around about 10:30 today. And Senator Tim Ayres of the Labor Party, he'll be joining us also at around 10:45 today. Questions for Tim in relation to whether he's actually seen the people or going to see the people. He's on his way to Armidale at the moment. I know Walker have been extremely vocal with the fact that transmission lines are being put on some pretty prime agricultural soil out there. There's been a petition signed by thousands of people asking the Labor government to pay attention to the fact that a lot of the community are not looking for these transmission lines, wanting the government to find other alternatives. So we'll see if he's going to be talking to the people at Walker while he's on his way out there today. And also Matt Canavan asked a question yesterday around protecting jobs. I asked Matt if he had a question for Tim Ayres, what would it be? We'll play that question to Senator Tim Ayres. And also federal funding appearing to be pulled from these regional projects, which we've spoken about a couple of times this morning with both Barnaby and Kevin Anderson. The Aquatic Centre looks like it's left hanging until we can pick up some more funds and council can try and what are they going to do? They need to sell property. Whatever it's going to be to try and get this aquatic centre plan. It's too important. It's come too far to just knock it on the head at the moment. So quite a bit going on there. And then with projects such as Dungowan Dam pools, you know, are they still caring about regional Australia in the government? Have they still got a spot for us? I know that when they look at regional, they also look at Newcastle as regional, where it's very close to provincial, if not city for me. So anyway, we'll ask all of those questions of Senator Tim Ayres. As we speak to them today, we'll catch up with entertainment venues, plus plenty of those Macaline calls on the way. It's live, it's local, it's the only show out there like it, and that's why you listen.

good day, Macca. Thank you. I've had a bit of a thought, and I'm just asking a question to council. Why can't they buy the gold mine up in the hills and look at, you know, service of the people that work there, earn profits? If it is viable, I don't know why we can't do something like that. And Tamworth would be even more attractive to live in and that sort of stuff, and happier people, and encourage more people to spend, I suppose. But anyway, look, mate, I hope something like that might come out, because it's a world-class leader like that. And good luck to council if they can. Thanks, mate. Bye. 88.9 FM.

0: keep it live and local on Tamworth's number 188.9, 99.5 in Liverpool Plains. It's Nelly and Just a Dream. A couple of good ideas coming in from our listeners as well, which is great. Always good to have the conversation. I do think we need that defib unit up at the Skywalk, though, if somebody can get that sorted out, particularly now where there is grants from the state government. Let's get it happening, folks. Shouldn't be hard. Let's get three up there. Let's get one at the bottom, one halfway, because you just never know what people are dealing with by the time they get halfway, especially if they're big and fat like me, and then one at the top. Surely we can do that. There shouldn't be any rules. Probably should have been thought about in the planning already. So if it hasn't been sorted, can we do that? Can we get in contact with Member for Tamworth, Kevin Anderson's office, somebody from council, find out about these new defib grants and get one up there as soon as we can? I think that'd be a good idea and a deed job well done for the week. Someone sort that out for me. That'd be great. 21 after 10, 67639533 is the phone number for the Macca line.
1: Yeah, Macca, it's Phil. I was just listening to Barnaby. He just speaks complete common sense, which, as we know, isn't all that common out there. I still went and tested one of his theories on climate change. Went out the front veranda, stood on one leg, held my nose, and you know what? The wind didn't change. He's right. Okay, I'll catch you later.
0: Good on you, Phil. Hadn't heard from you for a couple of days, mate. Was wondering where you got to. Good to hear you're alive and well. Mate, 21 after 10, 67639533. Around about 9 minutes' time, Councillor Corner along with Councillor Mark Rodder. Got some questions for Mark. It's all on the way shortly.
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0: It's Pilot January, the station keeping it live and local. Tamworth's number 188.9, 99.5 in the Liverpool Plains. As part of our Councillor Corner segment, Councillor Mark Rodder joins us this morning. Mark, how are you going?
1: I'm great, thanks, Marco, and good morning to you and also to your listeners.
0: Good to have you on board. We've been playing a bit of telephone tag to grab you on. Pretty busy over there at work, which we can understand everybody. Here's the start of spring. Nice to see the warmer weather.
1: Yes, that's right. Actually, I almost thought like we were talking back into winter this morning earlier, but anyway, it's sun's coming out now, so it's warming up.
0: No, it is. It's a lovely one for sure. Wait, a little bit to talk to you about a couple of the questions that have sort of been brought forward by our listeners. We'll talk Ray Walsh House Parking, Aquatic Centre, Skywalk, all the stuff very shortly. You're happy enough to jump on with an opposing opinion on council, you know, and oftentimes I guess you could be called the rogue councillor, if you like, to the fact that you're happy to have a different opinion. You don't have to go along with the status quo, so to speak. How are you finding that?
1: Oh, look, it's been the last couple of years have been a challenge, there's no doubt, particularly in terms of you know, trying to preserve things like Ray Walsh House. I was you know, campaigned in 2024 on ensuring that we could get back into that building, and unfortunately that wasn't the way the outcome at council meetings. You know, it is frustrating, but let's face it, it's politics. If you look at the other tiers of government at state and federal level, there's the government, there's the opposition, and there's crossbenchers, and all of those politicians wouldn't, even the government people wouldn't always get the way you know, the outcome that they would have liked.
0: What were your plans to keep Ray Walsh House if that was the case? Obviously, if you vote, you've got to vote with a plan. How are you going to try and protect that building, get the money to renovate it and get council back in there? Sounds like a big job.
1: Oh, it would have been a big job, absolutely. I mean, first of all, obviously, would be to have removed the asbestos, you know, containing materials in the vermiculite. And that would have been expensive just doing that aspect of it. But I still felt that from a perspective of who owned the building before, essentially it was a county council, then it was state government. I would have probably still liked us to... I didn't feel that we had exhausted every option in terms of seeking assistance from whether it be the Premier or even federal government. And I think if we went with our with our intentions to say, look, we're trying to be as frugal as possible. We want to go back into this building, but we need assistance. We just don't have the funds. And we're no different to a lot of other local government areas that are I guess, a bit cash poor, and that's why you saw things like the rate increases and things like that. But I would have liked to have gone back to the state and Commonwealth government especially and said, you know, we've got nowhere else to go, and we want to actually utilise what we've got, and the people want us to do that too, because they can sink millions into projects elsewhere, but we seem to miss out. And I think it's pretty disappointing.
0: And I've spoken about that a bit, and I've got Senator Tim Ayres on asking him why some of these projects have been pulled from regional New South Wales in particular and regional Australia in general. I guess on that one, were federal and state government contacted with enough oomph, I guess, or contacted at all in relation to being able to supply some of this funding? Did we go to Parliament with Kevin Anderson? Did we go to Parliament with Barnaby Joyce and say, hey, can you give us some money for Ray Walsh House?
1: No, I have not seen any correspondence about any communication we may have had with any state government minister, and I believe it does exist, but I'm not sure. I couldn't identify whether it be the Premier, whether it be the local government minister, whether it be the health minister or the minister responsible for workplace health and safety. I couldn't answer that question, but I don't believe that we should have lined them all up and we said we want to make an appointment to see you. This is important, and it's not like there was a structure, I think, either in Sydney or Canberra that was riddled with asbestos, and they spent $1 billion cleaning that out because of, you know, they believed it had some sort of value. I think it was a treasury building of sorts. But, you know, here's a council in rural regional New South Wales that needed assistance to try and get it, and ensure that we were as I guess, responsible as possible with our residents and moving back into that building. And we didn't receive any assistance whatsoever. We were just, I guess, you know, bad luck. Bad luck.
0: Do you know if it was brought to council through a council meeting to move a motion for yourself or by yourself or anybody to contact those tiers of government in relation to that funding?
1: No, there was no notice of motion or motion of sorts, but it was certainly discussed plenty of times in workshops near the latter part to, you know, you've got to get back to the, you've got to go and speak to the Premier, for example, or a relevant federal minister, whether it be the Minister for Workplace Health and Safety, whatever. I don't believe that that had been exhausted, and I'm disappointed because essentially what we've got now is a situation where we are likely to sell that building cheaply and fritter away millions in equity to the prospective purchaser, millions in equity that are owned by the residents and ratepayers of TRC, and I think that's a very disappointing outcome for us.
0: You mentioned talk about selling the building cheaply. There were conversations around valuations, more valuations required. You're a little bit vocal on this one as well, both inside and outside council meetings in social media. Should more have been done as far as these valuations, and has enough been done now with the building going on the market to ascertain what the value is? And can I ask even if there's an approximate value on where they believe this building is going to be sold?
1: I have seen document with a value. I personally think it's all based on what the condition of the building is at the moment, not necessarily what the condition of the building could be if you stage a redevelopment of it, and that's what my preference would have been. Get rid of the asbestos and then start with level 1, 2, 3. I mean, I realise there's potentially efficiency and savings by doing it all at once, but we didn't have the funds to do it all at once. But I think that the people of TRC would have preferred that we actually considered those options of stage development. I think at the town hall back in May, when we discussed it with the public, local solicitor Patrick O'Halloran had great a great option, and that was, you know, clean it out first, then stage redevelopment. And I agreed with that before, and I certainly agree with it after, and I think that that's what we should have done.
0: It's almost like when you move into a rental property to do up your own home because you can't live in the house that you're doing up while you're trying to live in it. It'd be a similar thing. We'd be up for more cost there, I guess, wouldn't it? And if this was, say, a 15-year development or a 10-year development, I don't know how quick these stages are going to be put into place, we'd be paying rent on something while doing up that building. Had council looked at that, if that was going to be an option, or had Patrick, who you mentioned, been able to come with a document to say, okay, this is how council, who at the moment you mentioned the financial position isn't the greatest, and we're looking at the aquatic centre and how we're going to try and fund council's part of that at the moment with the other two tiers of funding, but to look at that and say, how can we rent a building, keep all of our people in jobs, keep the rent paid, and still be able to renovate that building? Where do they come up with the money for that if they're struggling at the moment to be able to pay for roads, rates and rubbish?
1: I think I personally would have liked to have seen us start to utilise Peel House, which is in Fitzroy Street. There's a couple levels there that aren't fully utilised. Mm-hmm. Currently the UNE is on the bottom floor, and also Parry House in Peel Street, opposite JT Fossey. They were both council buildings. One was Tamworth City, the other one was Parry Shire, and we had other buildings like the old Lands building where we hold our meetings at the moment. There were plenty of options in terms of actually relocating the staff, even temporarily, into the CBD in those CBD buildings, and also obviously keeping the revenue that people would spend at lunchtimes and morning teas and whatever in the CBD. Instead, we've got an outcome where we're going to send them to West Tamworth, but I that would have been my preference, that we utilise the buildings and infrastructure we had while we wait for Ray Walsh House to be cleaned out, first of all, of asbestos and then remediated. And as I said, my big concern about Ray Walsh House is that under the current arrangement of just selling it off, we will sell it cheaply and we will have lost millions in equity in that building that are owned by the people of TRC. And where do we find that into the future? I mean, you think about it, you take your asbestos out first, straight away the value of that building goes up. You renovate level one, and straight away the value of the building increases, and so on as you get to the other levels of that building. And so I think it's very disappointing that we went down that path instead of looking at all options of cleaning it out. And in terms of things like, there was suggestions that it had concrete cancer and it probably only had another 50-year life. I mean, I think that's ludicrous when you think of a building like Vigo Cable Building, which was council building, which used as a library for a number of years. You would have thought it was probably a potential demolition, but look at it now. It's actually making a significant amount of rent income for the owner every year ever since it has been sold, and this will be no different. This building, it'll make a significant, they will not knock it down, they'll clean it out and renovate it, and it will make a significant profit for the people that own it.
0: The 50 to 60 mil that it would cost to put it back to scratch, Mark, if we needed to sell that building, you're not going to get a buyer come along, and is a buyer going to pay you 50 or 60 million bucks? You know, if council did get to a point where they drastically needed to sell that building and they'd spent the 50 mil, the reason I ask that question is we've just seen Sydney house prices, and as we know, there's a ripple effect out here to the west. Once it happens in Sydney, come down between 10 and 11% at auction in residential properties due to cost of living and all the things that are going on at the moment. Say, for example, we spent 50 mil, this thing's then worth 30 mil, plus you've got to find the buyer for 30 mil. You know, does that make sense?
1: Yeah, no, not necessarily. But obviously, I'm talking in terms of actually moving back in.
0: Staying there for
1: And staying there, yeah, absolutely.
0: Mark, Ray Walsh House is one thing on the subject of CBD parking. You've been opposed to quite a few of the factors in relation to parking in the CBD as well. You've been quite vocal in your thoughts. Are you for or against these meters at the moment?
1: I would like to see them removed. I mean, we've got other regional New South Wales local government areas, cities like Orange, that don't have parking meters, and I think they are a disincentive to people going into the CBD and using them. And that doesn't mean that we don't fine people for parking there and overstaying their stay. It just basically would mean that we remove the meters, you've got an hour, and then you've still got staff potentially going along and fining people, but you don't have people fining people when they turn up there and think, oh, I don't have a card or I can't use a machine, I'm just going to bolt into, the post office or a shop, and then next thing they come out a couple of minutes later and they've got a fine. And I think it's been very punitive for residents and visitors to have to use our CBD, but the greatest impact is to our business community in the CBD. We want a vibrant and sustainable business community in the CBD, and we want a range of businesses. We don't need the cheap ciggy and vape stores, a myriad of them. We don't need the non-government organisation shop fronts that turn up. We don't need vacant buildings, and I think that the people down there have invested a lot of money in their businesses, and they need to make a dollar to stay sustainable. And I know that there are some businesses there that their revenue has dropped, plummeted by 50% since October 2025, and I think that's a crying shame. And for a council that turns up and supports the business community at chamber events, and where we've got the chamber awards this Friday. Mm. I think it's a kick in the guts for those businesses to turn up and say, hey, we support you. But meanwhile, they're losing revenue hand over fist down the main street because people are starting to avoid that, or do avoid that CBD because of parking meters.
0: What do you say to those that say that it's easier for them to get a park at the moment? They can actually get a park. What would your alternative be to, if we remove the parking meters, to still make sure we had that steady flow of traffic, we're able to actually get a park outside our favourite shop?
1: I think compliance is still the answer, and I think that if you look before without parking meters in the CBD and then after, there wasn't that compliance down the main street, I think, and probably other car parks around the CBD. And I believe at the time we only had one compliance officer or a couple of compliance officers. Now they've got a full complement of compliance officers. That would be my preference, is that, you know, come park for free, enjoy your hour, and then move on. But there's this crazy sort of parking regime at the moment where you could park in one segment, say between Fitzroy and Brisbane Street, and then think, oh well, I've just got to go into another business a little bit further down, and you can't. You've got to move to a completely different segment of the car parking system, and I don't think that that's actually quite highlighted very well either. You know, it'll just say you can't park. You've overstayed your 1 hour for the day, and you can't park in that area again that for that day. And that's really, I think that's a big disincentive to people actually shopping and spending their money in our CBD.
0: Mark, just talking to you on the Aquatic Centre, obviously state and federal government have been two tiers of this funding, along with council being the third tier. Council basically speaking with state government, who said no last week to being able to come up with some more money. Member for Tamworth, Kevin Anderson, went to Parliament. Unfortunately, the answer was no. The Aquatic Centre still needs to be funded. It's swinging in the breeze at the moment. We've seen government pull money from projects. Let's hope it doesn't happen with this one, and that it's definitely locked away. But in the meantime, how does council come up with money? Is it sale of assets? Is it another rate rise? What is it that will bring that third of the money required for the Aquatic Centre, which I think we're still, what, 8 or 9, 10 million bucks short or something?
1: Absolutely. Look, I first of all, we cannot have another rate increase. That should not even, cannot be.
0: You're opposed to the first one, is that right?
1: Absolutely, because I didn't feel that we had done everything possible to actually justify the rate increase. And in terms of that rate increase, and sorry, just as an aside, Ray Walsh House was actually included as a discretionary project of the rate increase request to the state government, to IPART and the state government. And it's amazing that the key word is discretionary, but we've used that as a justification for increasing the rates. Now, you know, bring it back to the Aquatic Centre. We cannot possibly increase people's rates again. They are suffering out there with cost of living pressures and things like that.
0: Has that money, it was supposed to go to our roads, and we have seen the jet patcher around and that sort of thing. Has the rate increase gone to where it was going, and have we seen an improvement in the rate due to that increase that we wouldn't have got if we didn't have the rate increase?
1: I guess I'm a little dubious. I do see resheeting of roads, particularly ones that have a lot of cracks in them and things like that. And that resheet, while it mightn't provide a very smooth and flat road, it has provided, it obviously has extended the life of that road a lot longer. And we have been definitely doing that. But in terms of the Aquatic Centre, there's a couple of things. Like the engineering of it and the style of the structure that it will house it, I think we really urgently need to go back and look at the scope of works. If you go out to that part of Hillview where all of the Sporting Centre of Excellence buildings are, they're concrete and steel, and they're largely concrete and corrugated irons. And I actually thought in 2024 and suggested that we just need a building like that, like the Dome, like Trek. And I was told that at the time we don't want it just a corrugated iron shed, essentially. But I think that if you ask the people that you know need and utilise aquatic centres throughout the whole year, particularly winter, and need it for winter, they would be more than happy if we could deliver a project that was in essentially a corrugated iron shed. I'm sure they would. At least we can get that. See, unfortunately, the engineering of the roof is massive, and then there's another inclusion, and that's a movable back wall to reduce the length of the pool potentially for water polo people. But we don't need that. You can just put the nets at each end, as they do now at Scully when they play water polo, and it would do the job that we need it to do. I think in terms of funding, it's disappointing that I believe we're a casualty of the region, the political region that we live in. We're a safe seat at both tiers of government, the state and federal, and I think that we're ignored. If we had potentially independent or different minor party representative here, I think that potentially the governments, whether it be the opposition or the government of the day, would be looking and thinking, we will invest a bit of money in there. If it's Labor, they want to keep the seat away from the Liberal Nationals. If it's the Liberal Nationals, they want to get that seat back. And that's why I think we are a casualty of the political landscape that we find ourselves in Tamworth and New England, that when they're not in government, we've got no hope.
0: I'll ask you that question straight. You're going to go for the seat for member for Tamworth this time?
1: It's interesting. I have been asked that a lot. I haven't made up my mind because it is a big commitment. I stood in 2019 unsuccessfully and 2023 unsuccessfully. And I understand, Kevin's a very affable, friendly fella. And I think sometimes country people are very hesitant to kick out people that they feel, you can't justify kicking them out, if you know what I mean. Mm-hmm. And I think that will be some of the considerations that I'll make when it gets closer to the state election. I know we're not far away. I realise that 6 months away, but I haven't made that decision yet, because I mean you don't know what the whole

0: We're seen in a couple of seats now, Conservative held, Labor held, and they've won them convincingly. And we're seeing that in South Australia as well. And I think that that may play out more strongly than someone that might put his hand up as an independent.
1: Speaking of votes, a couple of tiers to this one. The populist voted mayor, which we've spoken about a number of times. Some of Tamworth have come out, asked for it. It's worked in some regions, hasn't worked in other regions. It's been knocked on the head. I think you brought it up in a council meeting to give it a shot. And obviously we're aware that you had a popular number of votes yourself. Councillors will continue to vote the mayor. This is coming up. I think you could probably say convincingly that you won't be voted in by the other councillors as mayor. Can we say that on air?
0: I think it'd be fair to say that I'd have probably not a snowflake chance in a Tamworth summer of winning. Having said that, I am going to put my hand up, believe it or not.
1: Sure.
0: I thought that because democracy relies on participation, and as I said, there was over 9,500 people voted for me, and they wanted change. And
1: did you have the time for the job? Because when it sort of came out, and you'd run a very strong campaign, picked up a lot of votes, a lot of support, and then basically said you can do the mayor's job sort of one day a week. Would that be the same if you were to be voted in tomorrow, for example?
0: I think there was a bit of skullduggery around the time of the election for the mayor back in 2024. I would have devoted as much time as was required to do the job. And obviously I have a full-time job, and I had to still negotiate ways of actually how I was going to actually manage a full-time job and part-time council role like that. Look, I'm getting to that point now that I probably would have negotiated with my work. I need more days off. Mm-hmm. And that's how I would have done it. And a lot of council stuff is done before and after work and in the evening. And I know that at the time it was a justification for not giving a number, allegedly not giving a number next to my name for the mayor's position. But I think that other mayors historically have shown that they can do it. They have full-time jobs, and I know that there's all sorts of arguments as to how they did that role when they were the mayor. But I think I just wasn't given the chance to prove myself.
1: Well, I think if we had a referendum in place now, you're talking about 10 years before anything that can happen, which would probably nearly see you out from wanting to be the mayor or being able to be the mayor anyway, I say respectfully. I will ask you this one to finish off, Mark, a two-pronged question. What do you hope to see in your term as councillor moving forward? And if, for example, you picked up the member for Tamworth position, what you would hope to see for Tamworth and funding towards projects? What projects you haven't yet seen locally with council that you would love to see in your tenure? Or if you manage to pick up that state seat, what you'd like to see for the Tamworth area?
0: I think country regions are currently, it would be fair to say at the moment, they're being neglected and don't see the funding that they probably would have liked. Having said that, this current state government, they invested in the PET scan at the hospital. I think that first of all, from a state political point of view, we need investment in health. We got a great facility up there, but still not enough staff and specialists. We've seen the new Banksia acute mental health unit, and I'm sure that there wouldn't be enough staff in that. And then, of course, the public are calling for, in terms of the old Banksia, to be used as a rehabilitation centre. For fantastic idea, and I would certainly 100% support that. I would like to see, obviously getting support from state government for that. Roads need a lot of funding still. I think there's issues with alternative energy projects and I think their lack of regard for country people. And this is actually the result of electricity privatisation. We had that in 2016, and then we've moved forward to 2021 when the former National leader and the former Treasurer, Liberal Treasurer, Matt Keenan and Barilaro drew up the renewable energy zone maps without quarantining any land outside the renewable energy zones. And I think that's a real problem for country people in terms of not only a solar farm or a wind farm or a battery energy storage system next door to them,

0: or the big power lines, new power lines to connect all these projects. And I think that it probably was, we were oblivious in 2021 because it was COVID pandemic. We were oblivious to the impact of the decision that both Matt Keane and John Barilaro were making. But at the same time, I still felt that we had enough National Party MPs in country areas that should have been awake enough to say, hey, this is going to impact my region outside the renewable energy zone. I mean, it might be acceptable and popular in the res up towards Armidale and that part of the Northern Tablelands, but you know, nobody asked people in our region, did they want these things next door to them? And that's what we've got now, because we're adjacent to res. In terms of council, I'd just like us to stick to the core statutory responsibilities we have as councillors and council to look after roads, rates, rubbish, parks and gardens, and to try and really, you know, do the best job we possibly can with the infrastructure we have.
1: Need to have a look at that dog park too. There was a caller in relation to that. The gates were swung in the direction they were asked to be, but apparently there's a few issues down there. It's a little bit unsightly, and a few issues for people in wheelchairs and whatnot. So if we can maybe get a look at that down
0: absolutely.
1: There.
0: Absolutely. That's adjacent to Gunaganoo Road.
1: Yeah. Very good. Councillor Mark Rotter, thank you for the chat today. Fair bit on. Appreciate your time.
0: My pleasure. Thanks for the opportunity.
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1: Apologies to Senator Tim Ayres joining us this morning. Tim, how are you going?
10: Mate, I'm all right. It's good to be back on the show.
1: Yeah, good to have you on board, and sorry about that. We just couldn't get Mark Rotter to shut up. No, so it's fine, mate. Good to have you on. Mate, climate change, how real is it? We're hearing a lot about it at the moment. It's even being asked if it could be explained as the blame, which is, to me, just sounds silly for this Nepal tragedy.
10: Well, it is an absolutely serious question. For the world, it's scientifically established. You know, there's a lot of anti-science sort of stuff on social media, which has kind of become the bane of our existence. Ask any parent out there about how much nonsense there is on social media. It is a serious issue. Governments around the world are grappling with this question. The Australian government is doing it too. And Australia is more exposed than any other country on earth, our farming sector in particular. So this is a key issue for governments. It's not an easy issue to tackle, and it requires governments cooperating around the world. And that is, as you would imagine, hard work, taking action here, making sure Australia captures the advantages too of the industrial transformations that are on the way.
1: You're in our area today, and over the next couple of days we'll be talking to the people at Walca. They've got tens of thousands of people out there on a signature petition in relation to transmission lines, which the government are pushing very heavy for renewables, as we know, particularly in our area, but some of this is on prime agricultural land. Will you be addressing the people of Walca on your visit?
10: Well, I won't be in Walca this time around. It'd be good to be spending a few days up in the Northern Tablelands in New England. But I'm in and out. I've got to see a gold and antimony mine back in production near Albury, which is a very good development for Australia. for our mining sector and for our critical minerals production, which is just so vital to the emerging industrial economy around the world. I'm determined to make sure that Australia, with all of our minerals, mineral resources that everybody else on Earth wishes they had, our space, our vast land, our continent, our vast solar and wind resources, our storage, our hydropower, our gas, we make sure that we're getting Australia into not just mining these products, but also processing them here on shore. That's what Future Made in Australia is all about. Now, we have to rebuild our electricity system if we're going to make the country stronger and more resilient and drive down the price of electricity. We're very focused on energy as a government, driving down the cost of electricity, rebuilding an electricity system that was neglected for too long, and reserving Australian gas for Australian industry, and make energy a source of competitive advantage for Australian manufacturing. We're going to get on with doing that.
1: Jim, it hurts as a single father with my kids 50-50, 3 to 4 days a week, depending on the week, to have to try and find the money for the power bill. $83 a week it's costing me at the moment, and at times I'm the only one at home by myself. To hear government saying, driving down the cost of electricity, trying, where every time my energy supplier sends me an email to tell me that prices are going up, when are we going to start driving down the prices rather than just talking about them?
10: Mate, it's so hard. You know, this is tough work. It's tough. It's tough for people getting the bills. Absolutely. But we have had well over a decade before we were elected of no investment in the electricity sector. Takes time to build new capacity. We are building it hand over fist. That is a national effort that is going to determine whether or not in the future we're a competitive economy. We had an experiment with the Liberals and Nationals and One Nation in charge of our electricity system. Nothing got built. Coal-fired electricity power stations, people trying really hard in those facilities to keep them going, like some of the best engineers, tradespeople, working day in, day out, but the source of electricity prices, these older coal-fired power stations. We have to build new capacity. We're getting on with building new capacity. We're not pitting, you know, people in the regions against people in the industrial regions, which is what some people in politics want to do. You know, big industrial facilities, big electricity consumers need low-cost power. They need renewables backed by gas. That is the lowest possible cost power for them. We're getting on with building it. Projects have got to stack up, including environmentally. Always new development is a challenge, whether it's in regional economies or in the big cities. We're getting on with the job.
1: Anthony Albanese, our Prime Minister, seems to be a little bit worried about One Nation and putting a fair bit of focus at the moment on trying to squash the party. What are the thoughts? Is the government a bit scared of the uprising of One Nation, particularly when the polls are suggesting that they're certainly ahead of the pack?
10: Well, we've never been a government that's taken electoral support for granted. Like, we worked really hard last term. We won the election with increased majority. We don't take that for granted. We haven't been yahooing about it, but there is a lot of work to do. Now, on one side of politics, you've got a government that's focused on delivering real change. Some of that's hard work, not kidding people around. And on the other side of politics, you've got One Nation and the Liberals and the Nationals. They can't govern without each other. They can't live with each other. But if you vote One Nation, you're really voting for the Liberal Party. If you vote for the Liberal Party, you're really voting for One Nation. You know, there is a kind of clown show going on over there where they're all about cutting wages. They're all about all of the things that the Liberals were always on about. But we've got to just focus on the job at hand. That's what Albo's doing. That's what the whole cabinet and government is doing, working hard for Australians, whether they're in the bush or whether they're in the outer suburbs or in the big industrial regions. We've got a big job to do, re-industrialise the economy, make it stronger, more resilient, and make sure Australians are sharing in a good, strong economy that supports everybody.
1: Tim, I'll just roll through with you because we haven't spoken for a while, just for another couple of minutes, if I may, instead of running the news. Federal funding appears to be pulled from regional projects out here from the government, our aquatic centre being one where we were short. We did get some funding from Barnaby Joyce when he was in power. Member for Tamworth, Kevin Anderson, got us some on the state level. The council at the moment are struggling to foot the bill with their part of it, and they're trying to work out exactly what they're going to do as far as planning. But the Dungowan Dam was one that was knocked on the head. It was economically unviable. Are you aware of any money at the moment headed to our region from the federal government for some New South Wales projects here in our region?
10: Well, I want to take those things in turn, Macca. One is, yeah, of course, there is increased support for local government. Look, it's an important part, you know, it's the third tier of government in Australia. So increased funding for Armidale and Tamworth. There is additional roads funding in the regions. $381 million is the figure that sticks in my mind for the Muswellbrook Bypass. You know, that is serious infrastructure money for the regions. Now, this Dungowan Dam, I know that part of the world reasonably well. I remember Barnaby Joyce, when he was the Deputy Prime Minister, he promised that he was going to deliver 100 dams. He delivered two. The water security issues in Australian country towns, particularly on the Great Divide and to the west, are very challenging. I know we've spoken about that before too. I think when we spoke in 2018, 2019, 2020, yeah, there were tough issues for towns like Gyra that were trucking water. The Dungowan Dam was a bit like Barnaby's other foible, the Snowy 2.0. Figures worked out in the back of an envelope, and then it turns out to cost billions and billions and billions of dollars more. Nobody's prepared that I've met to seriously talk about that project, but, you know, the people are either about delivering or being blowhards. The dam was ruled out by the New South Wales government on the basis of the massive cost of that dam. That doesn't mean that there aren't still very significant issues on water security for not just residents in country towns, districts like the abattoir industry that require large amounts of water.
1: Yeah. Quick question from Leader of the Nationals. I asked him yesterday, Matt Canavan, if you had a question for Tim Ayres, what would it be? This is what he came up with.
11: What's your plan to make sure we don't need to spend $7 billion every few years just to keep manufacturing jobs in this country?
1: Fair question.
10: Well, if I can answer it in two parts, take that question seriously. Firstly, we are an unashamedly pro-manufacturing government. The Liberals and Nationals and One Nation were in charge, Tom McGarrity Minium would have closed 12 months ago. The Glencore copper smelter in Mount Isa, the associated fertiliser facility, vital for our agricultural and food security, closed. Port Pirie lead smelter, closed. Hobart zinc smelter, closed. Like all of these facilities, the list goes on around the country. Whale Steel, we have been a interventionist government making sure that we are securing this capability for Australia, and we've got more to do. We've got the biggest pro-manufacturing package of any government in Australian history. Now, under the previous government, auto industry closed, went offshore. Power stations closed, no replacement. Our oil refineries, vital for our fuel security, four out of the six of them closed when Angus Taylor and Matt Canavan and Barnaby Joyce were all in charge. Like their record was tumbleweeds through industrial facilities. Our record is rebuilding and re-industrialising the economy to make the joint stronger. So we make careful decisions with government money, but we are not afraid to put our shoulder behind the wheel for blue-collar capability for Australia. Second point is the fundamental question here. Rebuilding our electricity system, like to make Australia more competitive, and reserving Australian gas for Australian industry. Those are two big steps. The Liberals and Nationals and One Nation fighting us all the way, trying to make Australia weaker, less strong, undermine our competitiveness, just like they did when they were in government. we are getting on with the job. That is a big, bold step, reserving Australian gas for Australian industry. We are delivering that reform. So 20% of our export gas is returned here to support the competitiveness of Australian jobs. It's all about energy. It's all about backing manufacturing. Not going to apologise for doing it. We are going to keep getting on with it, even though the other side of politics determined to tear it down.
1: Skilled work is very important, and I'll leave you on this one, Tim, if I can. The fact that the Albanese government are allowing around 400,000, quote me if these figures are wrong, as far as migrants into the country per year, Barnaby and Pauline looking to bring that down to 130, Matt Canavan somewhere in the middle. What do we need? We need skilled workers, we need seasonal workers, we need fruit pickers, we need cotton chippers out at Wee War, we need all of these people, we need doctors and nurses, a lot of them coming from India, Sri Lanka, you know, Asians involved in technology. Like, we've got people from all walks of life, yet we seem to be funding university students in a lot of this mess, I guess you could say, as well. The answer somewhere between the devil and the deep blue sea, between 130 and 400,000 a year. What's your number, Tim?
10: Well, what you don't do with complicated problems is try and deal with them with slogans. We've reduced net overseas migration. We are attending to fixing the structural problems inside the Department of Immigration, where, you know, a whole lot of the capacity was outsourced. It wasn't running right, wasn't in the Australian interest. Post the COVID pandemic, we've seen a return of a significant number of travellers to Australia, so temporary migrants, tourists, Australians returning home. All of these issues require careful attention and delivering a migration program that's been a source of strength for Australia, but delivering it in a way that is in the national interest. We are doing that hard work. We're not out there with sort of glib slogans or social media posts on those questions. We are doing the hard work. We'll have more to say over the coming weeks and months about the work that is required. I'm acutely aware of the requirement for skilled labour, skilled tradespeople in regional economies. First answer to that has to be initiatives like TAFE, backing young Australians to do kids, backing young Australians to get into this work, so locals, in short, they get access to work. Of course, skilled migration is an important part of that picture. And we are determined to run it in the national interest, but you won't catch us with the slogans and the policy confusion that's going on the other side. I mean, you know, one of them says one thing, another says the other. They contradict each other all the time. Dan Tehan said on Friday that, poor old Dan, I mean, he said, we've got a comprehensive plan on migration. The following day, John O'Donoghue, the spokesperson, said, no, we don't. We're going to have that next year. Barnaby Joyce says one number, Pauline Hanson says another, poor old David Farley says a different number. Like it's too complicated for them. They just want the slogans rather than the hard work.
1: Yeah, it's got me stuffed. I can't work it out. There's too many numbers going on for me.
10: Well, it's got to be run carefully in the national interest. Like our, when you think about, you walk around the main street of Tamworth or any of these country towns and you look at the history and the impact of waves of migration that have made country Australia stronger. You can't imagine Build the Snowy Scheme without that. You can't imagine the post-war economy without all of that. Now it's got to be done in the national interest. It's got to be done with regard to the interests of communities and our firms to make sure they've got the labour that they need. It is a complex picture. And I'm sorry, but one side of politics is all about the slogans and the grievance and the anger at the moment. We've got a serious job to do for Australia, and we're taking that seriously. We're not beyond criticism, but you can count on us being focused on the detail and trying to do the job right in the national interest.
1: So basically, you're our parents. You know, you don't have to be our friends as such. The hard decisions have got to be made, and somebody's got to make them.
10: Yeah, but we're all about, like, you've got to listen to people too, mate. Like, we'll never be perfect, but we're batting for Australia. You know, we're determined to to be a government of the centre, right? Like where the majority of Australians are. We're not attracted to the kind of extremes and the kind of yelling and the shouting and the vitriol, much of what you see on social media, as I said before.
1: Oh, it's entertaining.
10: But that's what it is, right? Like, it's there for the clicks. It's there to drive division rather than, you know, get people working together. Like, you know it. I mean, as you know, I grew up in a country town up the road from you. I there was always the blowhards in a country town. Always the fellas, almost always fellas, who are big noise, all about division, always pointing out somebody else's defects, but it was always the quiet doers who make communities work.
1: Yeah.
10: And we're with the doers. We're not yahooing about stuff. And you know, I want to be part of a government that's doing that kind of work. And I understand, like, we're in a tough environment. The cost of living pressures are on people. We've had a series of, you know, big international developments, whether it's the war in the Middle East, the war in Ukraine, you know, like event after event after event. And people, of course, they find that unsettling. Of course they do. And so the temperature gets turned up and the social media algorithms drive this kind of wild stuff and people make claims about things that are just completely untrue. Well, our job is just to disregard all the noise and listen to real people on real issues and deliver real change.
1: Senator Tim Ayres, thank you very much. Good luck with your visit to our region. Enjoy. Check out the Skywalk if you're here for any longer than an hour. It was just opened on the weekend, and federal government funding went into that one along with state government. 198 steps of pure adrenaline for you, Tim, before you head out to London.
10: Oh, mate, that sounds fantastic. I've got a couple of hours free this afternoon.
1: Laughing.
10: I'm going to see one of the engineering facilities. Next time I come up, I want to stick my head into that Dolly Parton facility too. That sounds like it's made a real contribution.
1: Yeah, do that.
10: There's lots to see. I can't wait to spend, even if it's just 36 hours up there. I'm really looking forward to it.
1: Good on you. Appreciate your time, Tim, and we'll talk to you again more regularly.
10: Thanks, Macca. Catch ya. Bye.
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1: Better late than never with a fair bit on at the moment, and thank you for allowing us to chat to Senator Tim Ayres, busy on his way to Tamworth and then up to Armidale this afternoon. So I appreciate you bearing with us while we spoke to Tim. He's pretty tricky to get a hold of. Managed to do that today, so we thought we would take that opportunity with both arms, particularly to those that say you don't get enough Labor Party on. Well, guess what? He's got 20 minutes of Labor Party on. So there you go. Big thank you to our sponsors partner now for the news, which we didn't play, and also to our mates and sponsors over at Monogram It for the sport, as we appreciate them every hour. Mostly sunny one. The winds are northerly, 20 to 20. 25Ks today. Headed for a top of 24 for your Wednesday. Thursday, bring you 26 with 11 overnight tonight. Bit of a warm one into spring. And, yeah, they've accepted the assignment. They really have. As far as the warmer weather coming on the 1st of September, it's done so with a nice, cool 11 degrees, but still not too bad. Gunnedah 22, Corindai on 20, and Tamworth on 20 degrees.
13: Oh, boy.
1: Yeah, that's pretty much what I've got to say, Sabrina. My sentiments, exactly. Give us a call on the Mac and line if you want to have a yarn.

0: know about you, but I'm still trying to work all of that out. Driving power prices down. Still trying to work out when that exactly happens and how that happens. Tim, you can help us out with that. Well, we'll get on to Tim a little bit more often. Stephen Lawrence, speaking of Labor, he'll talk to us on Friday as well. So thank you to Councillor Mark Rodder for the chat as we get through all of your councillors over the next few weeks towards Christmas. And who knows, might even invite them all back again next year for a yarn, if you like. 67639533 is the phone number you need for the Macca line. Love to hear from you today. 21 after 11, we're keeping it live and local. But let's play some songs. What do you reckon? Bloke's got to get a drink of water.
1: Haven't joined our Facebook yet? Why not? Question of the day. We want to know what you're thinking, so join us. 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

0: Nation. Goodbye to Tamworth as well. Lee Kernaghan and the Outback Club reunion, 21 away from 12. We'll talk to Peter Ross very shortly. All things entertainment values. He might even have a giveaway or two as well for Father's Day. So stay tuned for that. Your systems are
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0: Peter Ross joins us from council this morning. Peter, how are you?
6: I'm good, thanks, Macca. Nice to be back again.
0: Oh, absolutely. How nice is this warmer weather? Just an extra few degrees in the morning makes all the difference.
6: I'm loving it. Yeah, spring is here. Those people who say that the seasons are out of whack, well, I don't know. It came pretty much on time.
0: Found fairly springy to me, I've got to say. And,
6: yeah.
0: You know, it's great. Tell you what else is great is just the excitement towards the Country Music Festival. It's going to be huge. But may I say, you've got a bit of breaking news for us prior to this, and probably the first time to hear it on 88.9.
6: Yes.
0: And I love this idea, so tell us the story.
6: Well, look, we're pleased to announce that we'll be doing a big, wonderful tribute concert, of course, to the Queen of Country Music herself, Dolly Parton.
0: Wow.
6: On the Wednesday night during festival, the 20th of January at Trek, we'll be doing Remembering Dolly, We Will Always Love You. And it'll be, a stellar lineup of Australian country music artists. So, a bit of a scoop this morning.
0: Yeah.
6: We'll be announcing properly in the next couple of days, but something for the listeners.
0: Likely to be an outside or inside show? Can we say that yet or not really?
6: No, it'll be inside. Yeah, inside okay. Trek. Yeah, it'll be, in Trek. Utilising, that great PA and and all that we've got there. So if you've been to Orchestral Country and love that, this will be a similar lineup.
0: I loved Orchestral Country.
6: Yeah.
0: It was actually funny because we had tickets organised to Lee Kernaghan, and I grabbed Mum and I said, we're going to Lee Kernaghan, and I buggered up tonight. It was the Wednesday and the Thursday. We've turned up, and anyway, Jason Owen and Tanya Kernaghan got on the stage and went, oh, this is a bit unusual. Like, I said, oh, Lee must come out after Tanya.
6: Yeah.
0: Well, Lee never came out. He did. He came out the next night because I was there as well. So anyway, we sat there and it was awesome and didn't even mean to see it. What a phenomenal show.
6: Yeah. No, it was great. Look, we've done it twice now. We'll bring it back again, probably with a new lineup of songs and and things like that. And look, lots of plans. I want to do a night of Country Sings the Beatles. I think would be great as well.
0: Yeah,
6: so that's on the list. But this one won't be with an orchestra, but it will be with the fantastic Golden Guitar Awards band led by Brendan Radford.
0: Yeah.
6: That'll be the sort of the house band, the backdrop of the music, and then a stellar lineup of stars coming out, singing all those great Dolly songs and their interpretations of those, and some anecdotes and stories about how, Dolly changed their life and connected to their careers.
0: How do you pick who's going to sing I Will Always Love You when you've got just some of Australia's country music artists are arguably some of the greatest artists in the world, not just Australia. How the hell do you go, okay, right, what do? You just put them in a pool and tell them to wrestle? I don't know what you do.
6: It's a tricky one. I've got someone in mind. I think she'll do it really well. But
0: wow.
6: More will come out over the next few days, over the next week.
0: Looking forward to it. Festival manager's position still open, still taking applications for that?
6: Yes, applications for that close on the 15th of September, and had some great calls, and you know, there's quite a few applications in there already. So yeah, looking forward to filling that role.
0: Fantastic. And we love the big band, and they're doing a show, and what a way to spend Father's Day weekend. And the thing I love about this, I've seen a few of the videos. I don't know if you're responsible for the social media, but it's pretty much gone viral. Just watching these guys and what they do behind the scenes, it's classy.
6: Yeah, look, that, a lot of rehearsal and a lot of time goes into making sure it's a great lineup of songs. And, of course, we're talking about the 2340 Big Band Rock the Classics. And this time around, it's Aussie rock anthems.
0: Yes.
6: I mean, you know, it's on Saturday, as you said, day before Father's Day. So great Father's Day gift idea. Yeah, celebrating the soundtrack of Australian rock. I mean, I can't wait to see what the song lineup is.
0: Oh, it's gonna be good.
6: Kate Armstrong, Brad Gill, Sally Ann Whitten, Ray Moody, Kevin Anderson, James Craswell, and I'm sure more are all in the lineup. But expect songs from, you know, NXS, AC/DC, Crowded House, Midnight Oil, Cold Chisel, Farnham. You know, look, it goes on.
0: You can just imagine.
6: Yeah.
0: It's going to be a cracker. When's that on, Pete?
6: That's Saturday, the 5th of September, 7:30 in the evening. So, you know, you can get all your sport out of the way and wash the car, and then off to that in the evening.
0: Get some Aussie rock into you. And the musos, we all talk about the singers and we talk about the people that take the stage, but the music behind this stuff is phenomenal. And our local musos, we're just so lucky to have such a great band. And it is a big band. They talk about being a big band.
6: Yeah. Look great. You know, the 2340 Big Band can just about cover any genre. And it's nice to hear the sort of brass stuff in, because you know, brass does get used a bit in rock and roll as well, so that'll be great. Of course, this Friday night out at Trek, just so people are aware, probably lots of people are heading towards it, but we've got the Quality Business Awards happening, which is fantastic. So it's so great that we've got a venue like Trek that can, you know, can fit, you know, 600 to 800 people for dinner and celebrate the many fantastic businesses and people who make this city great in that way.
0: You and I are toe-to-toe in this category. Did you know that?
6: I know. Yeah. Anyway,
0: sports,
6: look.
0: Sports, tourism and entertainment. We're both finalists, entertainment venues and talk of the town with Macca. So
6: look, we're all in it together. Yeah, so whoever wins will be all supporting, I'm sure.
0: And there's cracking people in our category. I mean, you've got Tamworth Tenpin. They do an amazing job.
6: Great job.
0: Indoor sports center. Phenomenal.
6: Yep. Yep.
0: Just so many. Tamworth Gymnastics, my darling partner, I would be in a whole lot of trouble tonight. We're actually sitting on separate tables, would you believe? Just purely because I'm on the sponsors table, she's on the gymnastics table. It's not just because we won't be speaking to each other, but in the same category, would you believe?
6: Yeah.
0: It's literally all happening on the Tamworth Night of Nights for local business. It's great to see. And just the young business people as well, and the new Ignite incentive and these sorts of things that they're doing at the moment. So much going on, which is good.
6: Yeah, no, look, it's fantastic. And then a week later at Trek, Stars Dance for Cancer will be on as well.
0: This is going to be huge.
6: A week later, which is also, you know.
0: Have you done that before?
6: No, I haven't. Okay. I've dodged it, which is good.
0: Oh, no,
6: I think I'm busy.
0: Peter but, Ross, Sal, you can just get on to Pete.
6: I would have
0: expected you would have done this before, or at least judged, or.
6: No, well, dancing's probably not my strong point.
0: Yeah, well, that's what we want to hear. Excellent. I nominate Peter Ross, if he can call the Macca line and second that nomination. That'd be great. I think you'd be great, Pete. I think you'd be fantastic.
6: Thanks, Macca. Thanks for the endorsement there. Look, coming up a bit later on the 8th and 9th of September, for those family lovers of Bluey, Bluey's big play, the stage show is coming to the Capitol.
0: Who doesn't love Bluey?
6: Yeah,

0: go, and Mum and Dad, and all the great characters.
1: Yep.
0: On the 11th of September at the Capitol, we've got Magic Men Feel the Magic.
1: Yeah,
0: right. So, of course, you know, I suppose this is probably a night out for the girls.
1: You're
0: but whoever wants
1: to line up for that one, either, are you?
0: No, I'm not in the lineup for that one. Definitely not. But yeah, look, these guys come every year, and it's always a great night out for hens
1: like
0: nights.
1: You, I've knocked the Magic Men back every year now for 3 or 4 years. They've asked me to come along, and I've just been busy, so I have to leave it to the fellas with the six packs.
0: Yeah. We'll let them do all the work.
1: It's
0: yeah.
1: a fun night, though, isn't it?
0: Yeah, look.
1: A lot of the time they work hard anyway, you know, 38 hours, 48 hours a week or more, and they come home and they clean the house, they look after the kids. Just a great opportunity to turn around and say, you know what, Dad, you're looking after the chicken nuggets tonight.
0: Yeah.
1: Kids are on chicken nuggets, and we're going to Magic Men.
0: Yeah, look, it's always great, and there's always a bit of humour, and you know, great music, and fun night. So, look, so much happening over the next couple of weeks.
1: Absolutely, and then the countdown to Christmas, which just seems crazy, doesn't it?
0: Yeah. Look, it is. You know, we're working on the big carols event for the park. You know, you think Christmas is just around the corner.
1: Yeah,
0: there's probably only a handful of Sundays left, or something.
1: Probably.
0: Yeah.
1: Absolutely. I'll have to get the laughter pay card out, I think. Start working on that one. Pete, do you want to give away a couple of double passes to the Big Band Show?
0: That'd be great. Let's do it.
1: Sounds good to me. 67661889 if you would like to head along this Saturday. Should be a whole bunch of fun. Good present for Dad for Father's Day as well. And what is it? Singing Aussie classics.
0: Yeah, Aussie rock anthems.
1: Aussie rock anthems. So not just classics, but anthems.
0: No, the anthems. Those big songs.
1: Yeah, absolutely. Well, looking forward to that. Let's grab a call right now and see who we have on the line. 88.9, good morning. Hello.
2: Sorry, mate. Good morning.
1: You're right. Who we got?
2: You got Tony.
1: No worries, Tony. You want to head along to that one?
2: Yeah, mate. Former Hill One boy.
1: No worries, mate. You hold on the line there. We'll grab your details. Just hold on. Thanks, Tony. There we go. Might go four. Reckon two double passes?
0: Yeah, let's do two.
1: Okay. 88.9, good morning. No, you're gone, you're out. 88.9, no, you're gone, you're out. So I've lost a couple. About to lose Tony as well. No, he's still there. There we go, we'll try again. Live radio at its best, Pete. There's no pre-recorded stuff going on here. No, you're gone as well. Someone want to ring me and not hang up? 67661889, or I'm taking the tickets. I can't take Dad, though. He passed away 11 years ago. Yeah, which is sad. So, can't take Dad. Probably take someone else's Dad. Probably just kidnap a Dad. That'd be fun. Just run around. Any dads want to go with me to the show? Give us a call, 67661889. I've just cleared all the lines. Let's see how we go. 88.9, good morning. Who we got? Oh, just now they're just hanging up on me for fun. I don't know, Pete.
0: I will.
1: You're about to be my dad, Pete, and we're about to go on the weekend together. This is a dead set.
0: There must be something going on. Yeah.
1: I don't know. We'll try.
0: That's all right.
1: Let's see how we go. 88.9, good morning.
3: Hello.
1: Hello, we finally got someone that wants to stay on the phone. Who we got?
3: Gail,
1: you want to head along to the awesome Big Band Show singing the Aussie classics?
3: Lovely.
1: Good. You know, all you got to do is hold on the line and not hang up like the last four people.
3: Thank you.
1: Okay, you hold on. What's your favourite Aussie anthem?
3: Oh, I don't know.
1: You reckon it'd be a Chisel song or an AC/DC? Yeah.
3: ACDC.
1: Yeah, you reckon an ACDC song?
3: Yep.
1: Good stuff. Absolutely. Love your work, Gail. You hold on the line. Don't hang up because I'm starting to get a complex with all these people hanging up on me today.
3: Okay.
1: Good on you. There we go. Gail. Gail's still there. She's wondering what I'm on about. Pete, thank you. All the information, of course, online. We can check it out on the website, Facebook. It's all happening.
0: Yeah, it's all happening. Thanks so much.
1: Thank you. That's Peter Ross, Entertainment Venues, with a whole bunch on the way, as you just heard. It's Blink-182. This is Adam's song. 8 away from 12. 67639533 is that McAline phone number. We're on 88.9. Tamworth's number one, 99.5 in the Liverpool Plains.

0: Kimber 92 and Adam Song. Thank you to Peter Ross, and thank you to our winners, Tony and Gail, heading along to check out some Aussie anthems with the 2340 Big Band.
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0: There you go. A big thank you to everybody calling in. I've got another one here for the Macca line just before we go.
8: Sounds a dad joke, boy. It's an old fella lost his Jack Russell. Hit by a car, he went to the pet shop. Couldn't find another Jack Russell, but the pet shop owner sold him a centipede. Anyway, he took it home, didn't know how to go, but getting on pretty well. So Friday night, he said, "Righto, centipede, let's go." He's going down the raffles at the bowling club. Anyway, he's trying to get ready, and waiting for this centipede. He said, "Come on, centipede, 10 minutes before the raffle starts." "Hang on," said the centipede. Another 5 minutes went past. "Come on, centipede. The raffles have started," he said. "We're missing out." He said, "Hang about." Another 5 minutes passed. He said, "Come on, centipede. We've got to get to the raffles. I'll be finished." The centipede yelled out, "Yeah, hang on, mate. I'm just trying to do my shoelaces up."
0: Adam and I in Sydney are just funniest thing we've heard all day. Here we go. Thank you, mate. What a way to end it. And I think we will end it right there. What do you reckon? Thanks for having me.
9: Well, that's all, folks. That's my line. Stepified, babe. Let a star do this. That's all.
10: That's all, folks.
11: Can I go home now?
0: Look, I'm going to stick around for your lunch break to a bit more.
6: 88.9 News.
12: In this bulletin, more Aussies located in the Nepal disaster, how the economy is tracking, and pill testing extended in New South Wales. It's midday. Good afternoon. I'm Madeline McNeil. Australian aid is expected to reach Nepal in the coming hours as the number of missing Aussies is revised down to 38. Nelson Scott reports from Kathmandu.
13: More Australian aid will arrive here soon to help address regular power outages and a growing disease risk caused by the devastating floods. The RAF jet will deliver millions of dollars worth of sanitation kits and solar lights at the request of Nepali authorities. But one local aid worker says Getting the relief to affected areas remains a challenge.
5: All the bridges are gone, so it's very hard for us to send them the relief material.
13: The assistance comes as five more missing Australians have been safely located. Their identities are currently unknown, but one has been found in Nepal, another in Tibet, while the other three are outside the crisis zone. But desperate families of the 38 Australians still missing continue to arrive in Kathmandu, searching for answers. Among them, Sydney man Shwarim, who's flown here to look for his wife.
11: We have a 2-year-old and a 10-year-old, kids who are waiting in Australia, hoping that she's going to come back.
13: The federal government says it's gravely concerned for those who remain unaccounted for. Nelson Scott, Kathmandu.
12: Latest data shows the pace of Australia's economic growth has slowed, but it's unlikely to shift the dial on interest rates. Federal politics editor Michael Packie.
14: The Bureau of Statistics says the economy grew 2.1% over the year to June. This is down on the 2.5% recorded in the March reading. Even though the economy is showing signs of slowing as consumer spending remains subdued, an interest rate cut is likely to be on the back burner. The latest data reveals most of the growth is coming from imports as we brought more fuel into the country to cushion supplies as the Iran war closed the shipping Strait of Hormuz. The figures also show there's been a spike in vehicle sales as more people transition to electric cars. International travel has come down while business investment has been mainly driven by data centres. Michael Packie reporting.
12: Social media users in Australia would be given the option to go algorithm-free under a plan put forward to strengthen proposed digital duty of care reforms. Labor's planning on cracking down on social media sites which are feeding misogynistic and extremist content to unsuspecting people. Leading advocate Chanel Contos will use a National Press Club speech to push for algorithms to be made opt-in. Pill testing at music festivals in the state will continue for at least the next 4 years after a successful trial. Dusty Fitzpatrick explains.
15: The state government will spend $4.3 million over the next 4 years on the program. The drug checks will be in place at 15 music festivals annually after a 12-month trial found they reduced harm among young people. Health Minister Ryan Park admits the testing isn't a silver bullet but says it could help save lives.
16: We don't pretend for one moment that this is a silver bullet that will prevent all harm for drug use. It won't.
15: Shadow Health Minister Sarah Mitchell argues Labor is sending mixed messages.
17: On one hand, he's saying that there is no safe way to use drugs, yet they're now spending millions of dollars to help young people test and use drugs.
15: Dusty Fitzpatrick, Sydney.
12: The police minister says the actions of officers during February's town hall protest are being thoroughly investigated. The issue is back in the spotlight after video emerged appearing to show a New South Wales police officer boasting about punching a demonstrator. The police commissioner says the footage has been referred to the police watchdog. Sydney ferry passengers are being told services will resume for the afternoon commute after today's strike action. Maritime union members have stopped work for 5 hours in the fight for a 5% wage rise. Union spokesperson Paul Garrett says Opal readers will be switched off when ferries resume at 2.
18: Back on the afternoon, commuter runs will be available and people won't have to pay for the privilege on being the best harbour in the world.
12: Telstra has released the findings of an external investigation into its major outage in July. The telco says the review confirmed the suspected cause and they've already made changes to address the issue. Chief Executive Vicky Brady says the outage should not have happened and they will assess how technical teams are alerted to issues. The United States has launched its first large-scale strikes on Iran in more than a month, citing attempted attacks on shipping in the Strait of Hormuz. The Islamic Revolutionary Guard Corps has vowed to retaliate tenfold as the conflict threatens to escalate again following weeks of relative peace. Former US Marine Dan Grazier has told Al Jazeera he would be surprised if the rumours of an extended bombing campaign as the main American strategy are true.
19: More than a century now of military history where air power has been used by itself to try to win wars, and that just doesn't work. It hasn't.
12: Also making news, researchers are warning aerial surveys show a 50% drop in dugong numbers in the Gulf of Carpentaria, and police horses and dogs are being celebrated for their dedication and bravery at the inaugural Animal Service Awards in New South Wales. In finance, the All Ords is trading down 115 points at 91.45. One Australian dollar is buying 71.47 US cents.
20: Alex de Minaur's first round match has been postponed at the US Open. Craig Gabriel reports.
21: Rain was very heavy and prolonged. It resulted in some matches being cancelled, which stretches first round matches into a fourth day. Matches involving Alex de Minaur and Rafa Horda were among those affected. Coco Gauff was under a roof and she dismissed Turkish player Zeynep Zonmez 6-3, 6-4. Great stuff from Tristan Schoolkate and Dane Sweeney. Third year in a row, Tristan has won his first round and Sweeney said he's worked hard on staying calm. Unfortunately, Thanasi Kokkinakis has had to withdraw with injury. Craig Gabriel, New York.
20: The Warriors and Panthers have named near full-strength sides for the last round before the finals, with the minor premiership still up for grabs. Just one differential point separates the two sides heading into round 27. The Roosters will rest nine of their starting 13 in Friday night's battle with a full-strength Rabbitohs outfit. And a new spending record has been set in the EPL summer transfer window of £3.2 billion. That's sport. I'm Mike Pearsall.
12: It's 7 past 12. That's the latest news and sport.
0: It certainly is, and thank you to our sponsors, Partner Now Property, and also to our sponsors and mates over at Monogramit for looking after the sport. We've got a few technical issues at the moment. The computer decided to go on the blink. We reckon we'll be back in about 5 minutes' time. It's just a whole bunch of things happening behind the scenes, technical stuff, but we can do the weather, and of course, just I can go, it's weather time. Do you want me to do that? Boof, ch, boo. Ooh, I could put a little beat in behind it, I don't know. Anyway, I'll tell you, it's a mostly sunny one. The winds at northerly, 20 to 25 k's, tending northwesterly, 25 to 35 k's in the middle of the day and becoming light in the evening. 24 is a top for your Wednesday, 26 for your Thursday with around 11 overnight. Gunnedah looking for 24 degrees. Crindon, Liverpool, Plains headed for around 25. Weewar, Narrabri chasing tops of 27 degrees. Gunnedah on 23 at the moment. Quirindi on 22 and 21 degrees in Tamworth. That is the latest new sport and weather. This is where I go and tell you you're listening to 88.9, and then I find a really long song like American Pie while I sort this out. It's literally, it's no real dramas, just for complete transparency reasons. I will let you know that it's a software update and they're just asking for the key again. It does it every 12 months and it just happened to do it right in the middle of the news intro, which is always a good spot. So thank you, computer system, loving you for that. But I've got a thing. We'll just do this online. What do you reckon? So there we go. I can't type that in, Trevor. We're just going to play a song. I want to find the longest song in the world.

0: One of the best songs in the world. You just heard 8 minutes of it while we reset a system and typed in a key code, and it seems to be all happening. Don McLean's American Pie, 1971, the year. It's all about innocence. This will be the day that I die. And the loss there of American culture, rock and roll during the 1960s, and based around the 1959 plane crash that killed Buddy Holly, Ritchie Valens, and the Big Bopper. And basically, that's what he meant when he said the day the music died. Buddy Holly was around the optimism of 1950s rock. Bob Dylan often thought to be the jester, which is where the jester comes from. Of course, the King being associated with Elvis Presley, and the Beatles were referenced when he mentioned quartet. So, yeah, Rolling Stones also mentioned in there, and what they did towards the end of the 1960s, the Altamont concert in 1969, where a man was actually killed during the Rolling Stones set, is often connected to the song's increasingly sinister final verses. Does get a bit sinister in there as well, doesn't it? Yeah, very cool stuff indeed. Great song. A lot of us sing the words of it. 8.5 minutes and got no idea what we're singing about. So there you go. And of course, it is essentially a farewell to that earlier America. And sometimes I feel like we're saying farewell to that earlier Australia, to be honest. We won't get into that. I think we've done enough politics today. Let's hope we're not, and we can see the changes we need to see. 18 after 12, it is Macca with you. Now, if we've done everything right, this should work.
1: 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Join now.
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0: we get that gremlin in a cage? 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I know he was getting around here somewhere. Where is he? There he is. Bugger. Break off. Get out. Anyway, hopefully we got him sorted. He didn't have a key number for us either. We've got that. I think we're all under control now. Let's hope so. The four top's not too far away out of the 1960s. He's still about. I don't know what he's doing, that little gremlin. He just gets about the place, doesn't he? There he is. No, don't give him a drink of water. That's the last thing we need to do. He doesn't need a drink of water. We are keeping it live and local for you. Robert Palmer, not far away, better than Ezra. Emmy Bailey up in around about 15 minutes for you. And Ryan Sampson filling in for Grizz. Well, he's away for the next few days.
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0: 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I'm desperately wanting Emma on the radio. I reckon we should do that shortly.
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0: It is right at 1 o'clock. Well, that's about it for me. Big thanks for having me. Had a great time doing it, so much so that we will do it all again for you tomorrow. With plenty on the way for you tomorrow, we'll talk to David Littleproud, the former leader of the Nats and member for Maranoa. Also, we are looking to talk to Gunnedah Mayor Colleen Fuller also. And we've got a whole heap more on the way, including your chance to pick up a prize for Dad for Father's Day. Should be a good one. I think there's a meat voucher tomorrow from Cookswell Meats. Our good mates over there, and Family Hotel are looking after us. Good mates and sponsors there too. And yeah, we've got to do is stay listening pretty much throughout the day. And we'll do that for you. And of course, the biggie on Friday, where you pick up the Stockman's package, which is a dinner for two, a bottle of wine, one night's accommodation. With thanks to also our mates. Jeez, we've got a lot of mates and sponsors, haven't we? Over there at Stockman. So looking forward to that. All you got to do is listen out for those Dad songs. When you're told what they are and you hear them, give us a buzz and you could pick up Dad a prize right on 1 o'clock.
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2: It's 1 o'clock. Good afternoon. I'm Madeline McNeil. Imports have mainly fueled Australia's economic growth over the year to June. Latest data shows the economy expanded 2.1%, which is down on the previous reading in March. A spate of interest rate rises has put the dampener on consumer spending. Federal Treasurer Jim Chalmers maintains the Australian economy remains resilient despite challenging conditions.
3: So the Australian economy has obvious strengths, but we can still see in these numbers our three primary challenges. Inflation, productivity, and global volatility. And we know that each of these puts pressure on people.
2: Additional humanitarian aid from Australia is due to reach Nepal within hours. The number of Australians missing in the disaster has been revised down to 38 after another four were located overnight. DFAT says the revision does not lessen the concern for those still unaccounted for. An expansion of the state's drug checking program is being backed by community support groups. Checks will be carried out at music festivals across New South Wales for the next 4 years, following a successful 12-month trial. Uniting New South Wales's Alice Salomon says the measure will help keep people safe.
4: We congratulate the New South Wales government on this great step towards harm reduction. Drug checking really gives people potentially life-saving information and creates an important opportunity to connect them with trusted advice and support.
2: A man has been charged with assaulting police after a pursuit in Sydney's southwest. The chase began when a speeding Mercedes failed to stop for police at Riverwood. A 44-year-old man then allegedly tried to run from officers and resisted arrest. Nurses are calling for more career support to ensure retention in the health system. The Australian College of Nursing spoke to hundreds of health workers across the country, finding many feel like progressing in their career comes down to guesswork and timing, not clear criteria. The college's Chief Nursing Officer, Frances Wright, says we need to be doing all we can to address looming shortfalls.
5: Nursing is the foundation of the health system, and if we don't address the shortage of nurses in the system through a variety of mechanisms, Australian people will suffer poorer health outcomes as a result.
2: Also making news, Telstra has released the findings of an external investigation into its major outage in July, and sexual consent advocate Chanel Contos is addressing the National Press Club, making the case for algorithmic social media feeds to be an opt-in feature of online platforms. In finance, the All Ords is down 119 points at 91.41, one Australian dollar buying 71.42 US cents.
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6: Good afternoon. The Rabbitohs have been given a leg up in their quest to secure a home elimination final next week. The Roosters deciding to rest 9 of their starting 13 for Friday night's battle, which Souths must win to finish in 6th place. Roosters skipper James Tedesco has told 9 it's still going to be a big night for their young boys getting a run.
7: Some of these boys have only played a handful of games, and it doesn't really get a bigger game than playing against Souths in a rivalry game. So Souths got a bit to play for. I'm sure there's going to be a lot of fire and a lot of emotion involved.
6: North Melbourne has sacked senior coach Alistair Clarkson with a year remaining on his contract, and Rugby Australia has announced a historic international quadruple header at Accor Stadium next month. The Wallaroos and men's and women's rugby sevens side will all play before the Wallabies take on the All Blacks in the Bledisloe Cup on October the 17th. That's sport. I'm Adam Hawes.
2: It's 1:04. That's the latest news and sport.
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9: Well, it is lovely and sunny outside right around Tamworth at the moment, but it looks like we could still expect a slight chance of a shower this afternoon with cloud clearing tomorrow. Right around the region, most areas getting to the top of 25 or 26. Gunnedah currently 24, Quirindi 23, and Tamworth, we're currently on 23 degrees.
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10: With the latest from the 88.9 FM newsroom, I'm Scarlett Coppola. Tamworth Regional Council is turning to businesses, philanthropists and community groups to help raise a $12 million shortfall for the city's proposed new aquatic centre. The move follows the state government's rejection of a request for additional funding, with the project cost now at $68.3 million. Mayor Russell Webb says council will approach groups including Surf Life Saving New South Wales and local businesses. The council has until early this month to secure the remaining funding or risk having already committed money withdrawn. A $100 registration discount came into effect across the state yesterday, with eligible motorcyclists receiving an $80 reduction. The discount applies to privately registered light vehicles and motorcycles, with more than 4.4 million vehicles expected to benefit. Around 360,000 privately owned light vehicles are due for renewal this month. The discount is automatically applied to eligible registrations, so motorists don't need to do anything.
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10: In local sport, Tamworth will host the Northwest Primary Athletics Trials this Friday. Primary school students from across the Northwest will compete at the Tamworth Regional Athletics Centre, with events running from 8:15 in the morning until 5. The first three place getters in each event will qualify for the New South Wales Primary School Sports Association State Championships to be held at Sydney Olympic Park in October. That's your regional news. I'm Scarlett Coppola.
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How good is Madonna, Like a Virgin, kicking off this hour of your lunch break right here on 88.9 FM. Hey, going for your Wednesday, halfway through the working week. We've got some great songs on the way for you, including Ella Langley, Susie Quattro, Diesel, Backman, Turner Overdrive, and the list goes on and on. We're going to pump it up. Here's a great one from Fun. 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

Wham, Wake Me Up Before You Go-Go and Susie Quattro on top of that Devil Gate Drive. How are you going for your Wednesday afternoon? You're with Emma right here for the lunch break on 88.9. We've got Diesel on the way, Backman Turner Overdrive, but here's one of the biggest songs in Billboard Top 100 history. Still sitting there, we're loving it. It's so good to see Ella Langley doing amazing things, and what a song as well. It'll take a lot to get up to that amount of weeks at number one. Here she is. This is Choosing Texas right here on 88.9.

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Diesel and Come To Me right here on 88.9 FM. I tell you what, it's so exciting to know that our relationship with country music in general all around the world has come together. It's so exciting, and the relationship here with Australian country music and overseas is just super exciting as well. You would have heard me talk about it this morning, and I'm really excited because US band Davison Brothers are coming to Tamworth tonight at The Pub, which is going to be a fantastic night of great country music. And I've got a handful of double passes, so if you want to go, make sure you give me a call. The Davison Brothers, all the way from the US. It is a show you don't want to miss. These guys have rocked Gympie, and look, their future is really, really bright here in Australia. So if you want a double pass to the Davison Brothers tonight, give me a call right now. This 67661889. Here they are. They're a bunch of fun. The Davison Brothers band. This is Po' Boy. Call now for your chance to win a double pass.

The Davison Brothers Band, Po' Boy, coming to Tamworth tonight. Don't miss your chance to see them. You can call me right now. The phone went hot before, but I've still got a couple of double passes to give away. Don't miss the Davison Brothers, all the way from the US, and rocked Gympie over the weekend. And their fan base is just growing here in Australia. Very exciting to have them here tonight. So if you want to see them, make sure you call 67661889. This is 88.9 FM. He's back with Turner Overdrive, taking care.

0: Clinton Overdrive, taking care of business right here on 88.9 FM. We are taking care of business. I've still got two double passes to give away for the Davison Brothers. Those lines were running hot, and we hope you all enjoy your night tonight with the US artist Davison Brothers. So don't forget, I've got two more left, so you can always call 6766 1889. 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

Would I Lie to You on 88.9 FM. Well done to Julia Lockyer, Di Mason and Leona Castle, who are all heading to the Davison Brothers. And I did mess up, guys. It is 7 p.m. tonight, not 7:30. 7 p.m. Julie, Di and Leona. And I've just been given another double pass. So if you would like to see the Davison Brothers tonight, make sure you give me a call right now. 7 p.m. show all the way from the US. It's one you won't want to miss. And tell you what, Aussie fans are not going to want to miss Bruno Mars, who's heading down under. Very exciting stuff. We love dancing along to him. Don't have a good one. Have a great one.

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1: Once again, congratulations, Julie, Di, Leona, Melanie and Linda, who are all heading to the Davison Brothers. Don't forget, I did mess up. It is a 7 p.m. start, not 7:30 p.m. So 7 p.m. And, of course, your name's on the door there. Have a great night.

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2: It's 2 o'clock. Good afternoon. I'm Madeline McNeil. The federal government is being urged to strengthen digital duty of care reforms to make social media algorithms an opt-in feature. Labor is weighing up measures to give Australians greater control over the content they receive on their devices, but has stopped short of backing the opt-in model. Leading advocate Chanel Contos has told the National Press Club recommendation algorithms keep users on their screens longer and trapped inside an echo chamber.
3: An algorithmic funnel describes how platforms can progressively move users from mainstream content into increasingly extreme or harmful content by repeatedly recommending material that captures their attention and aligns with their emerging interests.
2: The Australian economy has slowed over the year to June as consumer spending remains subdued. Latest data shows the economy expanded 2.1%. This is down on the previous reading in March. Much of the growth was driven by fuel exports, data centre construction, and a boost in electric vehicle sales. Grave fears are held for 38 Australians still missing in the wake of the Nepal floods. Another five Aussies have been located following the discovery of New South Wales pilgrim Cara Severino over the weekend. Australian aid is arriving in the capital, Kathmandu. Federal Minister Anne Ali says everything possible is being done to help those affected by the crisis.
4: Of those that have been located, there were some in Nepal, some in Tibet, and three of them were completely outside the crisis area altogether. We still hold grave concerns for those 38 Australians who are still missing.
2: A man has been charged after a pursuit in Sydney's southwest, accused of running from police and assaulting officers as they tried to arrest him. Police say the 44-year-old was behind the wheel of a speeding Mercedes, which failed to stop as directed at Riverwood. Electric vehicles are becoming more mainstream as confidence in battery-powered technology grows. NRMA data shows 31% of motorists would consider owning an EV, while 58% would look at a plug-in hybrid. Head of automotive research Sean Ticehurst says there's four key barriers preventing Australians from turning interest into ownership.
5: Number one is the battery life. Number two is the range. How far can I drive in an electric vehicle? Number three is the charging time. How long does it take to charge? And number four is an ongoing concern about fire risk.
2: And the price of crude oil has surged about 5% after the United States launched renewed strikes on Iran, the first major military activity in about a month. In finance, the All Ords is down 115 points at 91.45, one Australian dollar buying 71.4 US cents.
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6: Broncos veteran Ben Hunt insists they'll throw everything at their final game of the NRL season. The reigning premiers have one last chance to farewell the likes of Adam Reynolds and Payne Haas tomorrow night. Hunt says they're eyeing a big win against the Bulldogs.
7: I know it's our last game and obviously we don't have anything to play for in terms of finals on that, but there's a number of players leaving the club, like you said, and obviously one of them, is Payne Haas, and it's going to be his last game for the Broncos, so I think we've got plenty to play for there.
6: Boom Warriors prop Tanner Stowers-Smith has re-signed until the end of the 2030 season. North Melbourne has sacked senior coach Alistair Clarkson with a year remaining on his contract. And Daria Kasatkina's first round match at the US Open has been suspended due to rain. She's down a set to Paula Badoza. That's the latest in sport. I'm Adam Hawes.
2: It's 2:04. That's the latest news and sport.
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9: A top of 24 degrees for Tamworth today, a mostly sunny one. Winds northerly 20 to 25 k's an hour, tending northwesterly 25 to 35 k's an hour. In the afternoon, 11 degrees overnight tonight and the cloud clearing tomorrow. A nice warm one coming our way tomorrow, 26 degrees, the top temperature for Thursday, Friday 7 to 23, and warming up again over the weekend, Saturday 7 to 29 degrees. Around the broadcast area today, 22 degrees for Murrurundi and the same for Nundle. Walker chasing 19 today, 24 for Manilla, Baraba and Tamworth, 25 degrees for Narrabri and Quirindi, and 24 degrees in Gunnedah as well. Right now in Gunnedah, it's 24 degrees, it's 23 and a half in Quirindi, and it's 24 degrees in Tamworth at 2:05.
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1: It's Billy Joel on the lunch break and still rock and roll to me. 7 after 2, Ryan Sampson with you. Filling in for Grizz through the rest of this week and all of next week. It's Fool's Garden and Lemon Tree. Good afternoon.

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0: 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Three great clubs.

It's the sound of Dragon and Get That Jive on the lunch break. Ryan Sampson with you today. I'll be here tomorrow and Friday as well, filling in for Grizz, and throughout next week, Monday to Friday as well. And just a quick one for you. If you were one of the lucky winners, to head along to the Davison show tonight at the pub, we'd love you to ring the reception line here at 88.967 666 342. If you were one of the lucky winners to head along to the Davison show tonight at the pub, and you were one of those lucky winners, 67666 342. If you could give us a buzz and let us know that you heard the change, it's a 7 o'clock start, not 7:30. Emma Bailey. It's Brooks and Dunn as we do the country thing the right way for you, 88.9 FM.

SOS. It's Rihanna on 88.9 FM. Ryan Sampson with you, and a big hello to everyone on the New England and across the Northwest on 88.9 FM, and a super big one to everyone out of there on the Liverpool Plains, hanging out on 99.5 FM, and to everyone else, wherever you are, tuned in on iHeartRadio. It's great to have you with us on 88.9 FM. Some community notice boards on the way for you. Also still to come this hour, Kenny Chesney, The Monkees, Genesis, and also some Guns N' Roses. Right now, it's the Pointer Sisters. Time to do the Neutron Dance. You got the moves ready? Whether you're in the office or the workshop, bust them out, I dare you. Great to have you with us. It's 88.9 FM. 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

From 1967, it's Daydream Believer and the Monkees. Huh, remember them? Hey, hey, we're the Monkees. 24 away from 3. News, sport and weather at 3, and we'll stay around and drive you home. It's Kenny Chesney and She Thinks My Tractor's Sexy.

0: That's Guns N' Roses on the lunch break. Ryan Sampson with you this afternoon. And don't cry. Big thanks to Jim. Cheers, Jim. Great hats. Nice to have you listening to 88.9 FM wherever you are. If you're in Tamworth and New England and across the northwest on 88.9 FM, 99.5 FM, out on the Liverpool Plains and everywhere else on iHeartRadio. Still to come, Chris Ledoux, that's an American country singer. We might find a song from him shortly, though, and some Prince to get us to the news at 3 o'clock.
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It's the best music back to back on 88.9 FM. Donna Lewis and I Love You Always and Forever. Genesis in there as well with Invisible Touch. As we head towards the news, it's Chris de Boer. And Don't Pay the Ferryman. Won't be paying them in Sydney. I think they're on strike at the moment. Thankfully, there's no ferries in Tamworth. Imagine that, ferries heading up the Peel River. Possibly not enough water.

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2: It's 3 o'clock. Good afternoon. I'm Madeline McNeil. More Australian aid has arrived in Nepal to help the country recover from devastating floods. Nelson Scott reports from Kathmandu Airport.
3: A RAF jet has just landed here, carrying millions of dollars worth of solar lights and sanitation kits. The relief will help address frequent power outages and hygiene issues triggered by the devastating mudslide along the Tibetan border. But getting the aid to affected areas remains difficult, with key roads and infrastructure damaged. Most of the assistance is expected to be delivered to Nepal's north by helicopter. 38 Australians remain missing in the region, down from 42 yesterday. Nelson Scott, Kathmandu Airport.
2: The opposition says the Australian economy is hardly moving, with very few drivers of growth. Latest data shows the economy expanded 2.1% over the year to June, which is down on the March reading. It was mainly driven by fuel imports, data centre construction and a surge in electric vehicle sales. Liberal leader Angus Taylor has told Michael McLaren most households are doing it tough.
4: There's only two things that have kept us, at least our head, not above water, but at the water level. One is Australians are working more hours. And the second is that this government's bringing in more people to the country. If you take those two things away, the economy would be about 5% smaller than it was when Labor came to power.
2: Consent advocate Chanel Contos is leading calls for the government to address the risks of social media algorithms. Labor's planning on cracking down on sites feeding misogynistic and extremist content to unsuspecting people. Teach Us Consent wants to see recommendation algorithms made an opt-in feature and would like the measure included in upcoming digital duty of care reforms. An external review has confirmed a major Telstra outage in July was caused by incorrect date information which spread through the system after planned maintenance. The telco has accepted the findings of the report, which found gaps in ownership, visibility and operational support in the early stages of the outage. Telstra Chief Executive Vicky Brady says the outage should not have happened.
5: At its core, this came down to the network timing system not being given the priority that a critical network capability requires. Modern networks are complex, but complexity is not an excuse.
2: And former Bondi Rescue lifeguard and mental health advocate Matt Dee has died. Dee's clothing brand, which works closely with Suicide Prevention Australia, shared the news on social media. He dedicated his life to raising awareness of mental health conditions, including schizophrenia, after losing his brother and sister to suicide. In finance, the All Ords is down 106 points at 91.54. One Australian dollar buying 71.34 US cents.
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6: Sydney Roosters coach Trent Robinson is resting nine of his big names for the Tricolours clash with the Rabbitohs to ensure his side is fresh for the NRL finals. Injured star Sam Walker will also be on the sidelines. He's vowing to do all he can to make a miracle return.
7: Had the surgery now, so just on the mend and fingers crossed trying to do everything I can to push for the back end of the year.
6: In AFL, North Melbourne admits Alistair Clarkson lost the belief from players and staff to continue as senior coach. The Kangaroos have parted ways with the four-time premiership coach with a year to run on his lucrative contract. Wallabies trio Carter Gordon, Tate McDermott and Tom Hooper are all in doubt for Sunday's test against Argentina. The Adelaide Strikers have signed Ben Stokes for this summer's Big Bash and the international team has been confirmed for golf's President's Cup, which includes Aussies Minwoo Lee and Adam Scott. That's sport, I'm Adam Hawes.
2: It's 3:04, that's the latest news and sport.
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10: A nice sunny one for Tamworth today. 24 the top. 11 overnight tonight and the cloud clearing tomorrow. Winds northerly 20 to 30 k's an hour, tending northwesterly 25 to 40 k's an hour in the morning tomorrow and becoming light tomorrow afternoon. A nice warm one tomorrow as well. Tops of 26 degrees for Tamworth, 7 to 23 on Friday, 7 to 29 degrees on Saturday and Sunday for Father's Day, 10 to 23 degrees. Around the broadcast area, 25 degrees for Quirindi and Narrabri today. Baraba, Manila, Tamworth, Gunnedah all chasing tops of 24, just 19 in Walker and 22 for Nundle and Murrurundi. Right now in Gunnedah, 24.5 degrees, 23.5 in Quirindi and 23.5 degrees in Tamworth at 5 after 3.
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0: That's fine.

0: Justin Timberlake and Cry Me a River. It's 3 at 3. And yeah, you guessed it. The theme was cry. It is, well, it's Ryan Sampson with you this afternoon, filling in for Grizz. I'll do my best to push the buttons at the right time. And, well, Cry Me a River, When Doves Cry. And that was Prince. And Benson Boone with the track simply called Cry. It's 18 minutes after 3 o'clock. Still to come, we've got ABBA, Faith Hill, Hoodoo Gurus, ELO, Richard Marx, and many more of your favourite songs as we keep them turning on 88.9 FM.
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You gotta love the sound of ABBA on a Wednesday afternoon. Does your mother know? 23 after 3, Ryan Sampson with you on the drive home. A country track from Faith Hill now, and This Kiss. Good afternoon.

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0: 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The latest news, sport and weather coming your way at 4. 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And up next, it's Kelly Clarkson on 88.9 FM.
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It's the Mamas and the Papas on your radio, and I saw her again. Mr. Know-It-All from Kelly Clarkson before that. At 20 away from 4, it's the Carpenters. And there's a kind of hush all over the world.

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That's a guy called Jake Worthington with Marty Stewart, and I'm the one, I'm the one, I'm the one. 13 away from 4, new sport and weather on the way. Psychedelic Furs and live to come. This is Mondo Rock and Come, Said the Boy. Good afternoon.

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1: It's 4 o'clock. Good afternoon. I'm Madeline McNeil. An Australian defence plane has landed in Nepal to provide the flood-ravaged country with much-needed relief. Boxes carrying hygiene kits, solar lights, various tools, tarpaulins and rope will be made available. But getting the aid to affected areas remains difficult, with damage to key roads and infrastructure. Our reporter Nelson Scott is at Kathmandu Airport and has told Clinton Maynard the help is still invaluable.
2: Initially, the Nepali government wasn't accepting foreign aid of this sort. They eventually asked the Australian government to provide it, and we obliged, but the feeling is this could have been in those areas a lot earlier if the Nepali government had asked to do so.
1: 38 Australians remain unaccounted for. Victorian detectives have confirmed they've spoken to four Sydney Swans players as investigations continue into an alleged sexual assault at a Melbourne hotel. Victoria Police says investigators have also spoken to, or will speak to, three other men believed to be in the room at the time who are being treated solely as witnesses. The federal government says the economy remains resilient in the face of global challenges. Latest data shows the economy grew 2.1% over the year to June, down on the previous reading in March. The results still beat market expectations, with the growth mainly driven by fuel imports and a surge in electric vehicle sales. Treasurer Jim Chalmers says he's satisfied with where things are at.
3: A robust and resilient result in the face of this ongoing quite substantial international uncertainty brought about by a conflict on the other side of the world. And so there's a lot that we have going for us in these national accounts, but we recognise that we've got some challenges too around inflation, productivity and global volatility.
1: A Sydney couple has been charged after federal police allegedly found drugs, including ketamine and MDMA, in an area accessible by children. Officers allege the drugs were found inside a suitcase, plastic containers, and even a tin of baby formula at a home in the city's southwest. The state's health minister is defending pill testing at music festivals, saying while it isn't a silver bullet, it could help save lives. After a 12-month trial, drug checking at events in New South Wales will continue for at least 4 years. Shadow Health Minister Sarah Mitchell says the coalition believes that's a mistake.
4: It just flies in the face of so many years of trying to tell young people that drugs are bad for them, they are harmful. Pill testing, I think, gives a safe or a false sense of security that these drugs are safe, and we know that's not the case.
1: And after almost a decade in Parliament, New South Wales Liberal MP James Griffin has announced he'll retire from politics at the upcoming state election. In finance, just before close, the All Ords is down 102 points, one Australian dollar buying 71.4 US cents.
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5: Parramatta has re-signed rising star Ronald Volkman on a two-year deal. The 24-year-old 5'8 scored a stunning solo try in last week's win over the Sharks. West Tigers teammates are coming to the defence of Jerome Luai after his latest trip to PNG. The Chiefs' marquee signing for 2028 flew to Port Moresby to play golf just hours after suffering a leg injury in the Tigers' loss to the Cowboys. It's been reported Luai's whirlwind trip blindsided the Tigers, but prop Terrell May disagrees.
6: Yeah, he told us boys that he was gone, and yeah, like, even if he didn't tell us, like, who cares? Oh, that's my opinion. Who cares? He doesn't have to tell me. He's a great man.
5: In AFL full-time premiership winning coach Alistair Clarkson has been sacked by North Melbourne, and Aussie surfer Isabella Nichols will take on Canada's Erin Brooks in the women's final of the Fiji Pro. That's sport. I'm Adam Hawes.
1: 4 past 4, that's news and sport.
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9: Mostly sunny for the remainder of Wednesday. The winds this afternoon, northwesterly 25 to 35 k's an hour, and becoming light later on this evening. 11 degrees overnight tonight as the cloud clears, and tomorrow the winds northerly 20 to 30 k's an hour, tending northwesterly 25 to 40 k's an hour in the mid-morning, and becoming light in the later afternoon, around 26 degrees the top for tomorrow. A quick look at Friday and into the weekend as well. 7 to 23 on Friday, 7 to 29 degrees on Sunday, looking at Saturday, 29 degrees, and looking forward to Sunday, Father's Day as well, 10 to 23 degrees. Gunnedah right now on 24 degrees, Quirindi on 23 degrees, and Tamworth sharing with Gunnedah at 24 degrees at 5 after 4.
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It's In Excess, a new sensation to start us off on the second hour of the drive home this afternoon. Ryan Sampson with you, filling in for Grizz. He's away. They've let me out to play. 4:10. Crowded House, Casey Musgraves, The Jacksons, Rob Thomas, all on the way. This is Smokey and Lay Back in the Arms of Someone.

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Hope your day's been great.

ABC. It's easy. Just like 1, 2, 3, it's the Jacksons on 88.9. Casey Musgraves before that with Mexico Honey at 25 after 4. Community announcements on the way. Also still to come, the Beatles, James Johnston, the Steve Miller Band as well, and some Eric Clapton and Thirsty Merc. This is Rob Thomas and Give Me a Meltdown. Not today, though. 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As I fill in for Grizz, it's Ryan Sampson on your radio. Good afternoon.

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1: Woolloman Public School PNC is holding a Father's Day Family Fun Day fundraiser this Thursday, September 3. That's tomorrow. And it's from 5 till 7 p.m. at Bunnings in Tominda. 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

with a love like that, you know you should be glad it's the Beatles and She Loves You. Yes, yes, she does. 26 away from 5. At 5 o'clock, we'll bring you the latest news, sport and weather, and also the regional review for today. Still to come, though, Smash Mouth, Steve Miller Band, Warrant, Eric Clapton and Thirsty Merc. This is James Johnston.

0: baby.
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Oh, it's the sound of Warrington. She's my cherry pie. Swing it! Back to back with the Steve Miller Band and Abra, Abracadabra. 11 minutes away from 5 as we head towards the news. It's Lay Down Sally and Eric Clapton on 88.9 FM.

Thirsty Merc and 20 Good Reasons as we head towards the news, sport and weather. Just around the corner at 5 o'clock, we'll update the regional review for you as well to get us there. It's Lenny Kravitz and Always on the Run. 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
1: It's 5 o'clock. Good afternoon. I'm Madeline McNeil. A police operation is underway in Sydney's West, where a man has been shot dead. Emergency services were called to Merrylands West a little after 3 o'clock. The victim, believed to be aged in his 30s, was treated by paramedics but couldn't be saved. Drug checking services will be available at New South Wales music festivals for another 4 years following a successful trial by the state government. Drug-free Australia President Gary Christian is among those criticising the move, telling Clinton Maynard he believes harm reduction is not the best approach to tackling drug use.
2: Look at the Howard years, John Howard years. We brought down drug use dramatically. We brought down deaths dramatically. And it was really working. It is just the change of government where they decided, all right, we're going to put harm reduction back in the front seat.
1: But Unharmed Chief Executive Will Tregoning says data shows pill testing is effective.
3: We do know that very often when people find out that the substance that they purchased wasn't what they expected or was more dangerous than they realised, they discard those substances or make other decisions that improve safety, like a decision to reduce the amount that they use.
1: Victoria Police detectives have spoken to four Sydney Swans players over an alleged sexual assault at a Melbourne hotel. Investigators say they've also spoken to, or will speak to, three other men they believe were in the room at the time who are being treated solely as witnesses. The Prime Minister says the government remains concerned for the fate of 38 Australians still missing in Nepal. Five have so far been located in the wake of catastrophic floods which hit the country's border with Tibet. A defence plane has landed with aid to be delivered across affected areas. Anthony Albanese says work continues to find other Australians caught up in the disaster.
4: Amidst all of this tragedy, we are seeing some positive news. Today, another five Australians have been confirmed safe, but that still means that the number of Australians unaccounted for is 38, who we hold grave fears for.
1: The Reserve Bank is unlikely to consider an interest rate cut following the release of the national accounts data. The economy grew 2.1% over the year to June. This is down on March, but still higher than analysts expected. The growth was mainly driven by fuel imports, while consumer spending was predominantly skewed towards electric vehicle sales. And state Liberal MP James Griffin's announced he'll retire from politics at the state election. After almost a decade in Parliament, the member for Manly and Shadow Energy Minister said he's given the job everything he has and it's time for the next chapter. In finance, the All Ords closed down 100 points, one Australian dollar buying 71.4 US cents.
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5: The NRL's controversial kickoff rule experiment will continue in round 27. The Bulldogs, Broncos and Dragons, Eels games will see the defending team given the option of kicking off or receiving. Dogs coach Cameron Serrano bristling at talk. The two games were chosen because there's nothing at stake.
6: There are no dead rubbers. It's an NRL game. These guys have been dreaming of playing NRL since they were 5 years old. And for our fans, it ain't a dead rubber. Yeah, not a massive fan of it.
5: The Perth Bears have signed Bulldogs winger Jonathan Sewer on a 3-year deal. The AFL has scrapped its controversial opening round concept after just 3 seasons. And Alex De Minaur's first round match at the US Open has been pushed back until tomorrow due to rain delays in New York. That's sport. I'm Adam Hawes.
1: It's 4 past 5. That's the latest news and sport.
0: 88.9's Regional Review with Scarlett Coppola.
7: With the latest from the 88.9 FM newsroom, I'm Scarlett Coppola. Tamworth Regional Council is turning to businesses, philanthropists and community groups to help raise a $12 million shortfall for the city's proposed new aquatic centre. The move follows the state government's rejection of a request for additional funding, with the project cost now at $68.3 million. Mayor Russell Webb says council will approach groups including Surf Life Saving New South Wales and local businesses. The council has until early this month to secure the remaining funding or risk having already committed money withdrawn. A $100 registration discount came into effect across the state yesterday, with eligible motorcyclists receiving an $80 reduction. The discount applies to privately registered light vehicles and motorcycles, with more than 4.4 million vehicles expected to benefit. Around 360,000 privately owned light vehicles are due for renewal this month. The discount is automatically applied to eligible registrations, so motorists don't need to do anything. Northwest residents with advanced bladder cancer may now have access to a new treatment through the Pharmaceutical Benefits Scheme. The listing of PADCEV provides an alternative to chemotherapy for suitable patients. More than 3,000 Australians are diagnosed each year. Associate Professor Andrew Weichart says it's particularly important for regional areas where diagnosis can be delayed.
8: We have seen delays in the workup of patients with bladder cancer in regional and rural areas because of difficulty getting access to urologists and other specialists. So having a new treatment option for patients in regional and rural areas is particularly important to try and improve the survival of these patients that may present with a delayed diagnosis.
7: Meanwhile, on the research front, residents across Tamworth and the Northwest are being encouraged to go bold with their hair this September in support of cancer research. The annual Brave Shave campaign invites locals to cut, colour or shave their hair, with funds going towards the Australian Cancer Research Foundation. Lisa Herden says the need for groundbreaking cancer research has never been greater.
9: Brave Shave is a really simple way for regional or local communities to come together, stand with the brave and back brilliant cancer research. So no matter where you are in Australia, we'd love you to get your family, workplace, sporting club or local community group involved. And of course, you can shave, cut or colour your hair or simply support someone who's taking part.
0: Regional sport.
7: In local sport, Tamworth will host the Northwest Primary Athletics Trials this Friday. Primary school students from across the Northwest will compete at the Tamworth Regional Athletics Centre, with events running from 8:15 in the morning until 5. The first three place getters in each event will qualify for the New South Wales Primary School Sports Association State Championships, to be held at Sydney Olympic Park in October. That's your regional news. I'm Scarlett Coppola.
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11: Mostly clear for the remainder of Wednesday and 11 degrees overnight tonight. Although becoming windy tomorrow and a little partly cloudy, they say. As the cloud clears, the wind is northerly 20 to 30 k's an hour, tending northwesterly 25 to 40 kilometres an hour in the morning and becoming light tomorrow afternoon. Although, a top temperature tomorrow of 26 degrees. Really looking forward to that. Right now in Gunnedah, 21.5, 21 in Quirindi and 23 degrees in Tamworth. 8.5 after 5 o'clock.
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11: It's 5 o'clock somewhere. Well, right here, it's 9 after 5. It's Toby Keith. Shut up and hold on.

0: It's Queen and Radio Gaga. All you hear is Radio Gaga. I feel like that sometimes. 17 after 5 on the drive home. Ryan Sampson with you this afternoon. Toby Keith before that for the 5 o'clock somewhere with Shut Up and Hold On. We'll have some Cody Johnson on the way. Also some Rolling Stones, Hunters and Collectors. Up next, they were back to back for you real soon after this.
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0: That's how we do it. It's Madness and Owl House back to back with the Little River Band. And hang on, help is on its way. 26 and a half minutes after 5 o'clock. Ryan Sampson with you, filling in for Grizz the next little while. I'll hang out until Friday. I'll take a little break on the weekend and I'll be back next week, Monday to Friday, for Grizz, except Tuesday morning. I'll be up nice and early to do breakfast for you, for Scotty to have a little break. It's Cody Johnson and Blame Texas on 88.9 FM.
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Oh, if I wasn't a radio broadcaster or a live entertainer, I would have been a supermodel if it wasn't for the looks I was dealt. 26 minutes away from 6, I'm out of here at 6. But I got to tell you, there's a truck that's broken down at the intersection down on Brisbane Street and Cable Avenue near the old Regent Cinema. If you could avoid that area, I reckon it's a pretty good idea. There's a truck broken down there at the intersection near the old Regent Cinema. Keep that one in mind as you're driving around on your way home this afternoon.

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Imagine Dragons on the way. Graylin James, Kylie Minogue as well. 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

0: KC and the Sunshine Band, that's the way I like it. 11 away from 6. Thanks for joining me on the drive home this afternoon. Scotty back for breakfast in the morning. Macca in at 9. Emma B in. I'll be back. It's Graylin James.
1: Well, I'm

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1: It's 6 o'clock. Good evening, I'm Madeline McNeil. A man has been shot dead in a driveway in Sydney's West in what police believe was a targeted attack. Emergency services rushed to Maryland's West to reports of a shooting just after 3 o'clock this afternoon. Paramedics treated the man in his 40s, but he couldn't be saved. Detective Superintendent Simon Glasser says the victim is known to those who live at the address.
2: The owners of the location and people linked to the location are very well known to police. It is unclear what the male who was shot was doing at the location or what his involvement was.
1: The Premier says his government is not waving the white flag after confirming drug testing services will be available at music festivals for another 4 years. The opposition believes Labor's given up on addressing criminals dealing drugs in New South Wales. Chris Minns says there are tough laws in place for those spreading drugs, and testing can reduce harm for young people who choose to take them.
3: If in the end we can give them information that will result in them saving their lives or making a better decision, I think it's worth us making that call.
1: Four Sydney Swans players have formally spoken with Victorian detectives as investigations continue into an alleged sexual assault. Investigators are also speaking to three other men they believe were inside the hotel room at the time of the alleged incident, who they say are being treated as witnesses only. Australian aid has landed in Nepal as the country grapples with sanitation issues following catastrophic floods. Hygiene kits will be distributed along with various tools and tarpaulins. There's concern it may be difficult to get the aid to affected areas given roads and other infrastructure has been destroyed. Five Australians have been located, 38 are still missing. The opposition says the Albanese government is living in fantasy land after claiming the economy is resilient. Latest data shows the economy grew 2.1% for the year to June, down on the March reading. Most of the growth was driven by fuel imports, data centre construction and electric vehicle sales. But Shadow Treasurer Tim Wilson says the figures also show consumer sentiment is dire.
4: Australians having conversations around the kitchen tables of the nation tonight are worried about increases in interest rates. The small businesses that are going to the wall in record numbers don't share Jim Chalmers' enthusiasm. The brutal truth is that the government's active inflation agenda is catching up with it.
1: And consent advocate Chanel Contos is leading calls for the government to better address the risks of social media algorithms. Teach Us Consent wants to see recommendation algorithms an opt-in feature and wants the measure included in upcoming digital duty of care reforms. In finance, the All Ords closed down 100 points, one Australian dollar buying 71.3 US cents.
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1: Panthers co-captain Isaiah Yeo is being backed to make a successful comeback from a potentially season-ending pec injury. The four-time premiership winner has been named in Penrith's squad to play the West Tigers on Sunday. Forward Lindsay Smith says Yeo never ceases to amaze.
6: If anyone can do it, he can, I guess. He's ticks every single box every single week that he plays, and he's one of the most diligent people I know. And yeah, I guess that just shows to the character of him that he's even attempting to do it.
1: Parramatta has re-signed rising star Ronald Volkman on a two-year deal. At the US Open, Australians Tristan Schoolkate and Dane Sweeney are through to the second round. Alex Diminor plays his first match tomorrow morning. And the international team has been confirmed for golf's President Cup, which includes Aussies Minwoo Lee and Adam Scott. 6:04, that's news and sport.
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8: Thursday the 3rd of September is going to see cloud clearing right across the region with some winds up to 30 kilometres an hour before coming lighter in the evening. Tamworth a low of 11 to a top of 26, Crindai a low of 10 to a top of 27 and Gunnedah a low of 13 to a top of 27 degrees. Stay safe, have a great Thursday, that's the latest weather forecast.
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1: Good evening, I'm Jamil Wells. Australian aid's being unloaded in Nepal with 38 Aussies still missing after devastating floods. Nelson Scott reports from Kathmandu.
2: Australian and Nepali officials are sorting through thousands of hygiene kits and solar lights delivered here on a RAF jet. The relief is part of an $8 million federal government package arriving 1 week after the catastrophic mudslide along the Tibetan border. But one local aid worker says transporting supplies to affected areas remains difficult.
3: All the bridges are gone, so it's very hard for us to send them the relief material.
2: Five missing Australians have now been located across the region. The desperate family members of the 38 Australians still unaccounted for, living in the hope their relative will be the next to be found alive. Among them, Sydney man Shwarim, who's flown to Nepal to search for his wife.
4: We have a 2-year-old and a 10-year-old kids who are waiting in Australia, hoping that she's going to come back.
2: The federal government maintains it holds grave concerns for those still missing. Nelson Scott, Kathmandu.
1: The Australian economy slowed in the year to June as consumer sentiment continues to weaken. The economy grew 2.1%, which is down on the March reading. Much of the growth was driven by fuel imports, data centre construction and electric vehicle sales. The opposition's Tim Wilson says the broader economy is struggling.
5: The Treasurer is out there boasting about these numbers, but I can tell you that there is not a single small business that's going to the wall that shares his enthusiasm. Australian households and those sitting around the kitchen tables of the nation know headline numbers aren't translating to improved living standards.
1: Victorian detectives have spoken to four Sydney Swans players as investigations continue into an alleged sexual assault. Stephanie Wacklerwick reports.
6: Detectives have formally interviewed Isaac Heaney, Chad Warner, James Jordan and Nick Blakey more than 2 weeks after allegations Sydney Swans players invited adult entertainers back to their room at the Pullman Hotel in East Melbourne. Members of Victoria Police's Sexual Crime Squad travelled to New South Wales this week. Investigators also spoke to or will speak to three other men, including Riley Bice, who are being treated as witnesses. Police say they are not looking for anyone else and the investigation remains ongoing. Stephanie Wackloik, Melbourne.
1: A crime scene's been set up after a fatal shooting at Merrylands West in Sydney. Emergency crews called to a house around 3 p.m. found a man in his 30s with a gunshot wound. He died at the scene. And Queensland police are investigating the theft of 5,000 sheep near Blackall in the state's west. They're worth more than $1.7 million. In finance, one Australian dollar buying 71.2 US cents.
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1: North Melbourne says Alistair Clarkson lost the confidence of AFL players and staff to continue as senior coach. He's been sacked with a year left on his contract. The Dolphins will roll out a near full-strength side for Friday's NRL clash with the Titans. Star Selwyn Cobbo is the only player ruled out through injury. Parramatta has re-signed rising star Ronald Volkman on a 2-year deal. The 24-year-old 5'8 scored a stunning solo try in last week's win over the Sharks. And Isabella Nichols has booked her place in the final of the Fiji Surf Pro at Cloudbreak. You're up to date. That's the latest news and the latest sport.
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9: Thursday the 3rd of September is going to see cloud clearing right across the region with some winds up to 30 kilometres an hour before coming lighter in the evening. Tamworth a low of 11 to a top of 26, Crindy a low of 10 to a top of 27 and Gunnedah a low of 13 to a top of 27 degrees. Stay safe, have a great Thursday. That's the latest weather forecast.
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1: Good evening, I'm Jamel Wells. New data shows the pace of Australia's economic growth is slowing. Federal Politics editor Michael Packey.
2: The Bureau of Statistics says the economy grew 2.1% over the year to June. This is down on the March reading, but still higher than analysts expected. Growth is mainly being driven by fuel imports, investment in data centres and electric vehicle sales. Treasurer Jim Chalmers claims the economy is resilient despite tough conditions.
3: Our three primary challenges: inflation, productivity, and global volatility.
2: The opposition's Tim Wilson argues Labor isn't dealing with the problems, meaning households are struggling.
4: The brutal truth is that the government's active inflation agenda is catching up with it.
2: The Reserve Bank will take the growth numbers into account when considering its next interest rate move later this month. Michael Packey reporting.
1: Fears are held for 38 Australians still missing after the Nepal flood. Five have been found. Australian aid has arrived in the capital, Kathmandu. Federal Minister Anna Lee says everything possible is being done to help those affected by the flood.
5: Of those that have been located, there were some in Nepal, some in Tibet, and three of them were completely outside the crisis area altogether. We still hold grave concerns for those 38 Australians who are still missing.
1: A man's been fatally shot in Sydney in a possible second mistaken identity shooting in as many days. The man in his 40s died in the doorway of a Merrylands West house this afternoon. Police say others at the address are known to them, but they're investigating if the wrong person has been targeted. Victorian detectives have spoken to four Sydney Swans players as investigations continue into an alleged sexual assault in a Melbourne hotel, and Queensland police are investigating the theft of thousands of sheep in the state's west, Georgia Condek reports.
6: Investigations indicate more than 5,000 sheep were taken from a property outside Blackall earlier this year. The ewes and rams are fitted with white National Livestock Identification System tags. They're estimated to be worth more than $1.7 million. Police say they're interested in speaking with anyone who observes suspicious stock movements, transport activity and unusual behaviour between the months of February and May. Georgia Condek reporting.
1: In finance, one Australian dollar is buying around 71.1 US cents.
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1: North Melbourne has sacked coach Alistair Clarkson with 1 year left on his contract. He failed to lead the Kangaroos to an AFL finals berth in the past 4 years. President Sonia Hood says he isn't the right coach moving forward.
8: Having consulted widely across the club, it's become clear that Alistair no longer has the belief from enough people at the club that he is the right coach to take this group forward. Once we knew that, it felt disrespectful to him to have him coach into 2027, knowing that we would not extend him at the end of that.
1: The NRL's controversial kickoff rule experiment will continue in round 27. The Bulldogs, Broncos and Dragons Eels game will see the defending team given the option of kicking off or receiving. Perth Bears have signed Canterbury Bulldogs winger Jonathan Suar on a 3-year deal, and Alex Dimonor's first round match at the US Open has been pushed back until tomorrow due to rain. That's news and sport.
7: Across New England, the Northwest and the Liverpool Plains.
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10: Thursday the 3rd of September is going to see cloud clearing right across the region with some winds up to 30 kilometres an hour before coming lighter in the evening. Tamworth a low of 11 to a top of 26, Crindai a low of 10 to a top of 27, and Gunnedah a low of 13 to a top of 27 degrees. Stay safe, have a great Thursday, that's the latest weather forecast.
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1: Good evening, I'm Jamel Wells. Australian aid has landed in Nepal as the country faces sanitation issues after catastrophic floods. Hygiene kits are being distributed along with tools and tarpaulins. There's concern it may be difficult to get the aid to affected areas with roads and other infrastructure destroyed. Five Australians have been found, but 38 are still missing. The Australian economy slowed in the year to June as consumer sentiment continues to weaken. The economy grew 2.1%, which is down on the March reading. Much of the growth was driven by fuel imports, data centre construction and electric vehicle sales. The opposition's Tim Wilson says the broader economy is struggling.
2: The Treasurer's out there boasting about these numbers, but I can tell you that there is not a single small business that's going to the wall that shares his enthusiasm. Australian households and those sitting around the kitchen tables of the nation know headline numbers aren't translating to improved living standards.
1: Police are investigating if a fatal shooting in Sydney's West was a case of mistaken identity. A man in his 40s has been shot in the doorway of a Merrylands West house. Detective Superintendent Simon Glasser says others who live at the address are known to police, but it's unclear if the man was the intended target.
3: The owners of the location and people linked to the location are very well known to police. It is unclear what the male who was shot was doing at the location or what his involvement was.
1: Six teenagers have been charged over a stabbing at Box Hill in Melbourne's east. A 53-year-old man remains in hospital with serious injuries. Queensland's Work Safety Watchdog has issued notices to the police service after a compliance blitz on watch houses. The police union lodged a formal complaint in March, citing overcrowding and unsafe staffing levels. The high cost of living is taking a toll on the retirement confidence of Australians. A study by AMP claims 3 in 5 people fear their savings will run out. AMP Director Julie Schlapp says women are less confident than men.
4: Women all round actually have a lower confidence from a financial literacy perspective about how they approach retirement. That is particularly pronounced when it comes to divorce and having children. So that gender gap, it really emerges.
1: In finance, one Australian dollar's buying 71.3 US cents.
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1: Panthers co-captain Isaiah Yeo is being backed to make a successful comeback from a pec injury. He's named in Penrith's squad to play West Tigers on Sunday. Forward Lindsay Smith says Yeo never ceases to amaze.
6: If anyone can do it, he can, I guess. He's ticks every single box every single week that he plays, and he's one of the most diligent people I know. And yeah, I guess that just shows to the character of him that he's even attempting to do it.
1: North Melbourne has sacked Alistair Clarkson with a year to run on his contract. The four-time Hawthorn Premiership coach has been let go after 4 AFL seasons without a finals appearance. At the US Open, Australians Tristan Schoolkate and Dane Sweeney are through to the second round. Alex Diminor plays his first match tomorrow morning. And the international team has been confirmed for golf's President's Cup, which includes Australians Minwoo Lee and Adam Scott. That's the latest news and sport.
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8: Thursday the 3rd of September is going to see cloud clearing right across the region with some winds up to 30 kilometres an hour before coming lighter in the evening. Tamworth a low of 11 to a top of 26, Crindai a low of 10 to a top of 27, and Gunnedah a low of 13 to a top of 27 degrees. Stay safe, have a great Thursday, that's the latest weather forecast.
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1: Good evening, I'm Jamel Wells. Australian aid is being unloaded in Nepal with 38 Aussies still missing after devastating floods. Nelson Scott reports from Kathmandu.
2: Australian and Nepali officials are sorting through thousands of hygiene kits and solar lights delivered here on a RAF jet. The relief is part of an $8 million federal government package arriving 1 week after the catastrophic mudslide along the Tibetan border. But one local aid worker says transporting supplies to affected areas remains difficult.
3: All the bridges are gone, so it's very hard for us to send them the relief material.
2: Five missing Australians have now been located across the region. The desperate family members of the 38 Australians still unaccounted for, living in the hope their relative will be the next to be found alive. Among them, Sydney man Shwarim has flown to Nepal to search for his wife.
4: We have a 2-year-old and a 10-year-old kids who are waiting in Australia, hoping that she's going to come back.
2: The federal government maintains it holds grave concerns for those still missing. Nelson Scott, Kathmandu.
1: Some analysts say the RBA board has little choice but to raise interest rates when it meets later this month. New data shows the pace of Australia's economic growth is slowing. There's also ongoing concern about high inflation. Global X strategist Mark Yocum says a rate rise is likely.
5: In a couple of weeks' time, or they decide to let's get a firmer look at the inflation number. They wait for their quarterly print and they decide to go in November. The next move in rates is up, definitely not down, and they really can't be forced to sit on their hands anymore.
1: A crime scene's been set up after a fatal shooting at Merrylands West in Sydney. Emergency crews called to a house around 3 p.m. found a man in his 40s with a gunshot wound. He died at the scene. A man's been given a 2-year jail sentence for making deep fake images of female staff and students at a Queensland school. The 56-year-old created images that were emailed to victims in 2023. 4 Sydney Swans players have been interviewed over allegations of a sexual assault in a Melbourne hotel. Victoria's sex crime squad has travelled to New South Wales this week. And the WA government says there have been no new cases of the H5 strain of bird flu in the past 6 weeks. Australia has recorded 456 positive cases, 10 of them are in Western Australia. In finance, one Australian dollar buying around 71.3 US cents.
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1: North Melbourne says Alistair Clarkson lost the confidence of AFL players and staff to continue as senior coach. He's been sacked with a year left on his contract. Next year's AFL competition gets underway a week later than usual, around March 17 or 18. The Dolphins will roll out a near full-strength side for Friday's NRL clash with the Titans. Star Selwyn Cobbo is the only player ruled out with injury. Forward Kurt Donohoe says they want to build on last week's win over the Roosters.
7: That was the finals game itself, like it had that finals feel about it, and I think it definitely shows that we're ready to keep going for these finals and give it a red hot crack.
1: Parramatta has re-signed rising star Ronald Volkman on a 2-year deal. The 24-year-old 5'8 scored a stunning solo try in last week's win over the Sharks, and Isabella Nichols has booked her place in the final of the Fiji Surf Pro at Cloudbreak. You're up to date. That's the latest news and sport.
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9: Thursday the 3rd of September is going to see cloud clearing right across the region with some winds up to 30 kilometres an hour before coming lighter in the evening. Tamworth a low of 11 to a top of 26, Crindai a low of 10 to a top of 27, and Gunnedah a low of 13 to a top of 27 degrees. Stay safe, have a great Thursday. That's the latest weather forecast.
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1: You know who it is?
2: 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Bright, elusive
0: 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To national celebrities. 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
1: Good evening, I'm Jamel Wells. Iran has launched missile and drone attacks at US targets across the Middle East after American forces resume strikes against Iran. Iran's Revolutionary Guard says two oil tankers hit mines while trying to cross the Strait of Hormuz. Iranian officials say four people, including a child, have been killed at a wedding after shrapnel from a US missile hit a house. Fears are held for 38 Australians still missing after the Nepal floods. Five have been found. Australian aid has arrived in the capital, Kathmandu. Federal Minister Anne Ali says everything possible is being done to help those affected by the floods.
2: Of those that have been located, there were some in Nepal, some in Tibet, and three of them were completely outside the crisis area altogether. We still hold grave concerns for those 38 Australians who are still missing.
1: The federal government says the economy remains resilient in the face of global challenges. Data shows it grew 2.1% in the year to June, down on the previous reading in March. That result still beat market expectations. Treasurer Jim Chalmers says he's satisfied with where things are at.
3: A robust and resilient result in the face of this ongoing quite substantial international uncertainty brought about by a conflict on the other side of the world. And so there's a lot that we have going for us in these national accounts, but we recognise that we've got some challenges too around inflation, productivity and global volatility.
1: Victorian detectives have spoken to four Sydney Swans players as investigations continue into sexual assault allegations. Three women have filed statements about an alleged incident in a Melbourne hotel. Queensland police are investigating the theft of thousands of sheep in the state's west. Georgia Condek reports.
4: Investigations indicate more than 5,000 sheep were taken from a property outside Blackall earlier this year. The ewes and rams are fitted with white National Livestock Identification System tags. They're estimated to be worth more than $1.7 million. Police say they're interested in speaking with anyone who observes suspicious stock movements, transport activity and unusual behaviour between the months of February and May. Georgia Condek reporting.
1: And police in Western Australia are urging people to hand over briefcases and suitcases that give an electric shock when opened to deter thieves. From November 30, they'll be classified as prohibited weapons. In finance, one Australian dollar buying 71.4 US cents.
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1: North Melbourne has sacked coach Alistair Clarkson with 1 year left on his contract. He failed to lead the Kangaroos to an AFL finals berth in the past 4 years. President Sonia Hood says he isn't the right coach moving forward.
6: Having consulted widely across the club, it's become clear that Alistair no longer has the belief from enough people at the club that he is the right coach to take this group forward. Once we knew that, it felt disrespectful to him to have him coach into 2027, knowing that we would not extend him at the end of that.
1: The NRL's controversial kickoff rule experiment will continue in round 27. The Bulldogs, Broncos and Dragons, Eels games will see the defending team given the option of kicking off or receiving. And Perth Bears have signed Canterbury Bulldogs winger Jonathan Soir on a 3-year deal. That's the latest news and sport.
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8: Thursday the 3rd of September is going to see cloud clearing right across the region with some winds up to 30 kilometres an hour before coming lighter in the evening. Tamworth a low of 11 to a top of 26, Crindy a low of 10 to a top of 27 and Gunnedah a low of 13 to a top of 27 degrees. Stay safe, have a great Thursday. That's the latest weather forecast.
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1: Hello, I'm Chelsea Bowden. The opposition says the Australian economy is hardly moving with very few drivers of growth. Latest data shows the economy expanded 2.1% over the year to June, which is down on the March reading. It was mainly driven by fuel imports, data centre construction and a surge in electric vehicle sales. Liberal leader Angus Taylor says most households

0: are doing it tough.
1: There's only two things that have kept our head, not above water, but at the water level. One is Australians are working more hours, and the second is that this government's bringing in more people to the country. If you take those two things away, the economy would be about 5% smaller than it was when Labor came to power.
0: Australian aid has landed in Nepal as the country grapples with sanitation issues following catastrophic floods. Hygiene kits will be distributed along with various tools. There's concerns it may be difficult to get the aid to affected areas, given roads and other infrastructure have been destroyed. Five Australians have been safely located, but 38 are still missing. Iran's foreign ministry spokesman has described the ongoing conflict as an unlawful war of choice. Four people, including a child, were reportedly killed at a wedding celebration in southern Iran when shrapnel from a US missile hit a house. Iran has launched missile and drone attacks at US targets across the Middle East in response. Homicide Squad detectives have been called in to investigate the death of a man in Melbourne's north. The man in his 50s was found with a serious upper body injury at a home in Epping on Wednesday night. He was rushed to hospital but couldn't be saved. A woman from the property who is known to the victim is assisting police. Police are investigating if a fatal shooting in Sydney's west was a case of mistaken identity. A man in his 40s has been shot in the doorway of a Merrylands West house. Detective Superintendent Simon Glasser says others who live at the address are known to police, but it's unclear if the man was the intended target.
2: The owners of the location and people linked to the location are very well known to police. It is unclear what the male who was shot was doing at the location or what his involvement was.
0: Four Sydney Swans players have formally spoken with Victorian detectives as investigations continue into an alleged sexual assault. Investigators are also speaking to three other men they believe were inside the hotel room at the time of the alleged incident, who they say are being treated as witnesses only. And Queensland police are investigating the theft of around 5,000 sheep near Blackwall in the state's west. They're worth more than $1.7 million. In finance, one Australian dollar is buying around 71 US cents.
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0: North Melbourne says Alistair Clarkson lost the confidence of AFL players and staff to continue as senior coach. He's been sacked with a year left on his contract. In the NRL, Panthers co-captain Isaiah Yeo is being backed to make a successful comeback from a serious pec injury. He's been named in the squad to play the West Tigers on Sunday. Forward Lindsay Smith says Yeo never ceases to amaze.
5: If anyone can do it, he can, I guess. He's ticks every single box every single week that he plays, and he's one of the most diligent people I know, and I guess that just shows to the character of him that he's even attempting to do it.
0: And at the US Open, Australians Tristan Schoolkate and Dane Sweeney are through to the second round. Alex de Minaur plays his first match in a few hours after his match was cancelled due to rain. That's the latest news and sport.
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6: Cloud clearing today, Thursday the 3rd of September. 11 degrees expected overnight and 26 degrees the maximum for Tamworth. Quirindi, 11 to 27. And Gunnedah, 13 overnight to top of 27 degrees. And some winds up to 35 k's. Sunny conditions for Friday and partly cloudy for the weekend.
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0: 1988, to mark the bicentennial of our country, Slim Dusty asked Graham Connors to write him a song. That song was "We've Done Us Proud."
1: "We've Done Us Proud," he had called me some time before I wrote it and sort of said that he was interested in recording a song of celebration for the bicentennial and was asking his songwriters, the friends and people who regularly wrote for him to contribute. "We've Done Us Proud," seriously, I wrote it in about, I always say, 15 minutes and 33 years. And he did a wonderful version, great version with the orchestra and Rod Coe and the whole team at EMI. It's lovely to see your song utilised in different ways.
2: Now, I'd like to thank just a few people. Firstly, Graham Connors for writing this great song for me. 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
1: Hello, I'm Chelsea Bowden. Australian aid is being unloaded in Nepal as 38 Aussies are still missing following devastating floods. Nelson Scott reports from Kathmandu.
2: Australian and Nepali officials are sorting through thousands of hygiene kits and solar lights delivered here on a RAF jet. The relief is part of an $8 million federal government package arriving 1 week after the catastrophic mudslide along the Tibetan border. Five missing Australians have now been located across the region. The desperate family members of the 38 Australians still unaccounted for, living in the hope their relative will be the next to be found alive. Among them, Sydney man Shwarim, who's flown to Nepal to search for his wife.
3: We have a two-year-old and a 10-year-old, kids who are waiting in Australia, hoping that she's going to come back.
2: Nelson Scott, Kathmandu.
1: An interest rate hike is looking increasingly likely when the Reserve Bank meets later this month. New data shows the economy grew 2.1% over the year to June, slightly ahead of economists' forecast.

0: Asks. AMP Chief Economist Shane Oliver says households should prepare for another two rate hikes before the year is out.
1: Before the numbers came out, the money market was saying about a 58% chance of a hike in interest rates in September. Now it's saying about a 73% chance. So it's basically firmed up the prospect. Now the money market's saying there might be another one after that.
0: The homicide squad has been called to a home in Melbourne's north after a man in his 50s was found with fatal injuries. Police say the victim died after being found at a home in Epping with serious upper body injuries on Wednesday night. A woman is assisting police. A man's been shot dead in the doorway of a Sydney home in a possible second mistaken identity shooting in as many days. The man in his 40s died at Merrylands West on Wednesday afternoon. Police say others at the home are known to them, but they are investigating if the wrong person has been targeted. One of Western Australia's largest residential builders is raising concerns about a bottleneck of skilled workers waiting for entry into the country. Summit Home says 162 skilled workers it's recruited remain stuck in the Philippines, but the state's Skills and TAFE Minister, Amber Jade Sanderson, says worker shortages are due to a growing economy.
2: Well, those settings are a matter for the federal government, and we're seeking further updates and information around that. We need people to build houses for West Australians. That's why we've added seven more free residential construction courses to free TAFE.
0: And police in PNG are investigating one of the country's biggest robberies. Armed robbers held up a security convoy in Port Moresby. They've stolen 25 gold bars and hundreds of thousands in cash. In finance, one Australian dollar is buying around 71 US cents.
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0: North Melbourne has sacked their head coach, Alistair Clarkson, with a year to run on his contract. The four-time Hawthorn Premiership coach has been let go after four AFL seasons without a finals appearance. Carlton coach Josh Fraser is confident Jagger Smith will be able to work through a tag during Friday night's elimination final against Geelong. Fraser says the Rising Star winner will be ready for anything.
5: I think it'll be another learning opportunity for him, but he's a kid that's embraced everything that's been thrown at him. Highly competitive. He'll have great support around him.
0: And the Perth Bears have signed Canterbury Bulldogs winger Jonathan Sua on a three-year deal. The club has a handful of spots left in its top 30 before the NRL's pre-season training. That's the latest news and sport.
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6: Cloud clearing today, Thursday the 3rd of September, 11 degrees expected overnight, and 26 degrees the maximum for Tamworth. Quirindi 11 to 27, and Gunnedah 13 overnight to top of 27 degrees, and some winds up to 35 k's. Sunny conditions for Friday and partly cloudy for the weekend.
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1: Hello, I'm Chelsea Bowden. Relatives of Australians missing following the Nepal floods are now providing authorities with DNA samples. The severe mudslides have left many victims unrecognisable, forcing officials to rely on genetic profiling. Authorities are urging families still in Australia to send their samples to the region. Prime Minister Anthony Albanese says work continues to find Australians caught up in the disaster.
2: Amidst all of this tragedy, we are seeing some positive news. Another five Australians have been confirmed safe, but that still means that the number of Australians unaccounted for is 38, who we hold grave fears for.
1: Some analysts say the RBA board has little choice but to raise interest rates when it meets later this month. New data shows the pace of Australia's economic growth is slowing. There's also ongoing concern about high inflation. Global X strategist Mark Yocum says a rate rise is likely.
3: In a couple of weeks' time, or they decide to let's get a firmer look at the inflation number. They wait for their quarterly print and they decide to go in November. The next move in rates is up, definitely not down, and they really can't be forced to sit on their hands anymore.
1: Iran has launched missile and drone attacks at US targets across the Middle East after American forces resumed strikes against Iran. Iran's Revolutionary Guard says two oil tankers hit mines while trying to cross the Strait of Hormuz. Iranian officials say four people, including

0: a child had been killed at a wedding after shrapnel from a US missile hit a house. Victorian detectives have spoken to four Sydney Swans players as investigations continue into an alleged sexual assault. Three women have filed statements about the alleged incident in a Melbourne hotel. The federal government is being urged to give Australians more power to switch off social media algorithms to combat harmful content. Algorithms recommend content to users based on their online activity. Consent advocate Chanel Contos believes they should be an opt-in feature. She's told the National Press Club algorithms have let hateful content dominate social media.
1: Recommendation algorithms disproportionately risk harming children by getting them hooked on the dopamine of unlimited fast-paced content, and they affect us all by hindering our ability to think outside of echo chambers, which provide us with intense confirmation bias, intensifying political polarisation.
0: And police in Western Australia are urging people to hand over briefcases and suitcases that give an electric shock when opened to deter thieves. From November 30, they'll be classified as prohibited weapons.
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0: The Dockers have made five changes for their qualifying final against the Hawks tonight. Heath Chapman, Sam Swakowski, Jai Amos, Murphy Reid and Brandon Walker have been recalled. For Hawthorn, Jack Ginnivan returns in place of Jack Dalton. North Melbourne admits Alistair Clarkson lost the belief from players and staff to continue as senior coach. He's been sacked with 1 year left on his contract. Club president Sonia Hort says Clarkson isn't the right person to lead them to the silverware.
4: It's become clear that Alistair no longer has the belief from enough people at the club that he is the right coach to take this group forward. Once we knew that, it felt disrespectful to him to have him coach into 2027, knowing that we would not extend him.
0: And in the NRL, Parramatta has re-signed rising star Ronald Volkman on a 2-year deal.
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5: Cloud clearing today, Thursday the 3rd of September, 11 degrees expected overnight, and 26 degrees the maximum for Tamworth. Quirindi, 11 to 27, and Gunnedah, 13 overnight to top of 27 degrees, and some winds up to 35 k's. Sunny conditions for Friday, and partly cloudy for the weekend.
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1: Hello, I'm Chelsea Bowden. The federal government says the economy remains resilient in the face of global challenges. Latest data shows the economy grew 2.1% over the year to June, down on the previous reading in March. The results still beat market expectations, with the growth mainly driven by fuel imports and a surge in electric vehicle sales. Treasurer Jim Chalmers says he's satisfied where things are at.
2: A robust and resilient result in the face of this ongoing quite substantial international uncertainty brought about by a conflict on the other side of the world. And so there's a lot that we have going for us in these national accounts, but we recognise that we've got some challenges too around inflation, productivity and global volatility.
1: Relatives of Australians missing following the Nepal floods are now providing authorities with DNA samples. The severe mudslides have left many victims unrecognisable, forcing officials to rely on genetic profiling. Authorities are urging families still in Australia to send their samples to the region. Iran's foreign ministry spokesman has described the ongoing conflict as an unlawful war of choice. Four people, including a child, were reportedly killed at a wedding in southern Iran when shrapnel from a US missile hit a house. Iran has launched missile and drone attacks at US targets across the Middle East in response. Victorian detectives have spoken to four Sydney Swans players as investigations continue into an alleged sexual assault. Stephanie Wacklewig reports.
3: Detectives have formally interviewed Isaac Heaney, Chad Warner, James Jordan and Nick Blakey more than 2 weeks after allegations Sydney Swans players invited adult entertainers back to their room at the Pullman Hotel in East Melbourne. Members of Victoria Police's sexual crime squad travelled to New South Wales this week. Investigators also spoke to or will speak to three other men, including Riley Bice, who are being treated as witnesses. Police say they are not looking for anyone else and the investigation remains ongoing. Stephanie Wackloik, Melbourne.
1: An independent investigation into July's

0: A Telstra network failure has found a lack of ownership and oversight of functions were key contributing factors. A software update not being completed on a GPS card triggered the July 8 outage, resulting in incorrect date information. The telco has accepted the report findings. And the high cost of living is taking a toll on the retirement confidence of Australians. A study by AMP claims 3 in 5 people fear their savings will run out. It also found women are less confident than men.
1: 88.9 in Tamworth and 99.5 across the Liverpool Plains.
2: 88.9 Sport.
0: North Melbourne says Alistair Clarkson lost the confidence of AFL players and staff to continue as senior coach. He's been sacked with a year left on his contract. Jack Ginnivan will return for the Hawks' qualifying final against the Dockers tonight. Fremantle will also bring in 5 players, including Jai Amos and Murphy Reid. In the NRL, Panthers co-captain Isaiah Yeo is being backed to make a successful comeback from a serious pec injury. He's been named in the squad to play the West Tigers on Sunday. Forward Lindsay Smith says Yeo never ceases to amaze.
3: If anyone can do it, he can, I guess. He's ticks every single box every single week that he plays, and he's one of the most diligent people I know. And yeah, I guess that just shows to the character of him that he's even attempting to do it.
1: Across New England, the Northwest and the Liverpool Plains.
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4: Cloud clearing today, Thursday the 3rd of September. 11 degrees expected overnight and 26 degrees the maximum for Tamworth. Quirindi, 11 to 27. And Gunnedah, 13 overnight to top of 27 degrees and some winds up to 35 k's. Sunny conditions for Friday and partly cloudy for the weekend.
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Yep, that's a great hour opener there. We caught up with the latest news, sport and weather, and now we're going to get into some of the biggest hits of all time. Let's continue that right now.

0: This is Overnight Radio. A quick breather now from the music for our sponsors and coming back with more after this.
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0: Hello, I'm Chelsea Bowden. Relatives of Australians missing following the Nepal floods are now providing authorities with DNA samples. The severe mudslides have left many victims unrecognisable, forcing officials to rely on genetic profiling. Authorities are urging families still in Australia to send their samples to the region. Prime Minister Anthony Albanese says work continues to find Australians caught up in the disaster.
1: Amidst all of this tragedy, we are seeing some positive news. Another five Australians have been confirmed safe, but that still means that the number of Australians unaccounted for is 38, who we hold grave fears for.
0: Some analysts say the RBA board has little choice but to raise interest rates when it meets later this month. New data shows the pace of Australia's economic growth is slowing. There's also ongoing concern about high inflation. Global X strategist Mark Yocum says a rate rise is likely.
2: In a couple of weeks' time, or they decide to let's get a firmer look at the inflation number. They wait for their quarterly print and they decide to go in November. The next move in rates is up, definitely not down, and they really can't be forced to sit on their hands anymore.
0: Iran has launched missile and drone attacks at US targets across the Middle East after American forces resumed strikes against Iran. Iran's Revolutionary Guard says two oil tankers hit mines while trying to cross the Strait of Hormuz. Iranian officials say four people, including a child, have been killed at a wedding after shrapnel from a US missile hit a house. Victorian detectives have spoken to four Sydney Swans players as investigations continue into an alleged sexual assault. Three women have filed statements about the alleged incident in a Melbourne hotel. The federal government is being urged to give Australians more power to switch off social media algorithms to combat harmful content. Algorithms recommend content to users based on their online activity. Consent advocate Chanel Contos believes they should be an opt-in feature. She's told the National Press Club algorithms have let hateful content dominate social media.
3: Recommendation algorithms disproportionately risk harming children by getting them hooked on the dopamine of unlimited fast-paced content, and they affect us all by hindering our ability to think outside of echo chambers, which provide us with intense confirmation bias, intensifying political polarisation.
0: And police in Western Australia are urging people to hand over briefcases and suitcases that give an electric shock when opened to deter thieves. From November 30, they'll be classified as

0: prohibited weapons.
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0: The Dockers have made five changes for their qualifying final against the Hawks tonight. Heath Chapman, Sam Swakowski, Jai Amos, Murphy Reid and Brandon Walker have been recalled. For Hawthorn, Jack Ginnivan returns in place of Jack Dalton. North Melbourne admits Alistair Clarkson lost the belief from players and staff to continue as senior coach. He's been sacked with 1 year left on his contract. Club president Sonia Hoard says Clarkson isn't the right person to lead them to the silverware.
3: It's become clear that Alistair no longer has the belief from enough people at the club that he is the right coach to take this group forward. Once we knew that, it felt disrespectful to him to have him coach into 2027, knowing that we would not extend him.
0: And in the NRL, Parramatta has re-signed rising star Ronald Volkman on a two-year deal.
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4: Cloud clearing today, Thursday the 3rd of September, 11 degrees expected overnight, and 26 degrees the maximum for Tamworth. Quirindi, 11 to 27, and Gunnedah, 13 overnight to top of 27 degrees, and some winds up to 35 k's. Sunny conditions for Friday, and partly cloudy for the weekend.
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8: It's 13 to 5. This song was originally written and performed by Jim Weatherly under the title Midnight Plane to Houston. Jim sent the song to a guy named Sonny Limbo, and he wanted Sissy Houston, Whitney's mum, to record Midnight Plane to Houston. Before recording the song, a few adjustments were made to the chorus. Sissy thought it would sound funny catching a plane to Houston when her surname was Houston. She said, "We catch trains, not planes." The changes were made and Sissy Houston recorded the song in 1973. It was then made famous by Gladys Knight and the Pips.
9: Lee Majors, I don't know if y'all know, is a $6 million man. Lee Majors and I had become friends playing flag football, and I called up to Lee's house one day and Farrah Fawcett answered the phone. She had just begun to date Lee. So she answered the phone and we were talking, and she just mentioned that she was packing her clothes to take the midnight plane to Houston to visit her folks. And that just stayed with me, you know. And I got off the phone and I just started writing this little song. It took me about 30 to 45 minutes, and I thought it was really a good song.
10: And she's
9: And I was just thinking about a girl who comes to L.A., which is what Farrah had just done. She had just moved to L.A. And so I just conjured this little story up about a girl coming to L.A. and then finds it too hard and then moves back home. And the guy that she had fallen in love with her goes back with her.

0: Gladys Knight and the Pips. That is Midnight Train to Georgia. It was written by Jim Weatherly originally as Midnight Plane to Houston. That's another story behind the song. I'm Dan Misson.
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88.9 FM. It's time for me to rock and roll out of here. Thanks very much for your company today. Scotty McLaren's in the chair right after the latest news, sport and weather information. Have a great day.

0: 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Thanks to sponsor Tamworth Building Supplies.
1: Good morning, I'm Dusty Fitzpatrick. Australian aid has landed in Nepal as the country faces sanitation issues after catastrophic floods. Hygiene kits are being distributed along with tools and tarpaulins. There's concern it may be difficult to get the aid to affected areas with roads and other infrastructure destroyed. Five Australians have been found after the flooding, but 38 are still missing. Some analysts say the RBA board has no choice but to raise interest rates when it meets later this month. New data shows the pace of Australia's economic growth is slowing. There's also ongoing concern about high inflation. Global strategist Mark Yocum says a rate rise is likely.
2: In a couple of weeks' time, or they decide to let's get a firmer look at the inflation number. They wait for their quarterly print and they decide to go in November. The next move in rates is up, definitely not down, and they really can't be forced to sit on their hands anymore.
1: The high cost of living is taking a toll on the retirement confidence of Australians. A study by AMP claims 3 in 5 people fear their savings will run out. AMP Director of Growth and Customer Solutions, Julie Slapp, says women are less confident than men.
3: Women all round actually have a lower confidence from a financial literacy perspective about how they approach retirement. That is particularly pronounced when it comes to divorce and having children. So that gender gap really emerges.
1: Police are investigating if a fatal shooting in Sydney's West was another case of mistaken identity. A man in his 40s was shot dead in the doorway of a property at Merrylands West. The incident comes a day after another man was killed in what police believe was a botched targeted assassination. Victorian detectives have spoken with 4 Sydney Swans players as investigations continue into an alleged sexual assault. 3 women have filed statements about the alleged incident in a Melbourne hotel. An external review has confirmed a major Telstra outage in July was caused by incorrect date information that spread through the system after planned maintenance. The telco has accepted the findings of the report, which found gaps in support early during the outage. Telstra Chief Executive Vicky Brady says the outage shouldn't have happened.
4: At its core, this came down to the network timing system not being given the priority that a critical network capability requires. Modern networks are complex, but complexity is not an excuse.
1: And police in Western Australia are urging people to hand over briefcases and suitcases that give an electric shock when opened to deter thieves. They'll be classified as prohibited weapons from the end of November. Checking the markets now, the Dow Jones is trading up 240 points, the Nasdaq up 89. One Australian dollar buying 71.6 US cents.
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1: Panthers co-captain Isaiah Yeo is being backed to make a successful comeback from a pec injury. He's named in Penrith squad to play West Tigers on Sunday. Forward Lindsay Smith says Yeo never ceases to amaze.
5: If anyone can do it, he can, I guess. He's ticks every single box every single week that he plays, and he's one of the most diligent people I know, and yeah, I guess that just shows to the character of him that he's even

0: even attempting to do it.
1: North Melbourne has sacked Alistair Clarkson with a year to run on his contract. The four-time Hawthorn Premiership coach has been let go after four AFL seasons without a finals appearance. At the US Open, Aussies Tristan Schoolkate and Dane Sweeney are through to the second round. The international team has been confirmed for golf's President Cup, which includes Aussies Minwoo Lee and Adam Scott. That's the latest news and sport.
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3: Well, across the region for today, we've got a bit of a windy one ahead of us, according to the Bureau of Meteorology, and it's going to become a little bit more cloudier too. We have had a little bit of rain into the rain gauge overnight, not a great deal, but apparently, according to the Bureau, we might even see a little bit more for today. Going to be a warm one too, heading for highs of 26 for Tamworth today, also a high of 26 for Murrurundi, 27 the top for Gunnedah and Quirindi, Baraba reaching that as well. 28 the high for Narrabri and Manilla, and 27 for our friends in Baraba, as I mentioned. 21 for Walker and 24 the high for Nundle. Weather all over the place today, I'll tell you that. Heading for, currently we're sitting on 12 degrees in Tamworth, it's 13 in Quirindi, and it's 14 in Gunnedah.
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0: Madonna going on a holiday at 88.9. You with Scotty on the Brekkie Show this morning. A very good morning to you. I hope you're having a wonderful morning this morning. Jeez, I tell you, it's a little bit warm this morning, isn't it? Hey, beautiful stuff. It feels like we're waking up on a summer's sort of a day, or getting close to it anyway. Absolutely beautiful. We're sitting on 12 degrees at the moment in Tamworth, 13 in Quirindi, 14 in Gunnedah. It's, definitely very warm this morning, isn't it? How are you feeling about all that? Well, it looks like it's going to be a long, hot summer, this one, I can tell you. I don't know if it's true, but, I'm just sort of forecasting it now. I can just see it. It's going to be sticky, isn't it? Oh, yuck. And I'll tell you what, we've got another big one coming your way today. A little bit later, Mike Rabbit joins us for a bit of a chinwag. We're going to talk about all things sport with Mike. Can't wait to catch up with him. Also, $400. We've hit that big spot, the $400 mark with Guess the Gob. We're going to be doing that a bit later today. We'll also do our Twist Top Trivia, birthdays, and a whole lot more. You know the drill. It's all coming up right here at 88.9's A Brekkie Show. Do not go anywhere. We've got some Underworld up next, and we'll also get into some stuff you may have missed.
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0: the Stone Temple Pilots. That's Big Empty. They're playing in the Hunter Valley alongside Live and Four Non Blondes next year. Should be a good show, that one. But look, let's get into this.
1: Here's the stuff you may have missed on 88.9.
0: Yeah, and opposition leader Angus Taylor has demanded that senior Labor figures who have oversight over intelligence and policing be hauled before the Royal Commission into Anti-Semitism to answer for severe capability shortages impacting counter-terrorism. New South Wales Premier Chris Minns and South Australian Premier Peter Malinauskas have blamed social media giants for harming children, but Labor spends millions of dollars on the platforms. The opposition has accused Labor of a massive failure as property prices tumble, with double-digit declines forecast for Sydney and Melbourne over the coming months. An Australian mother of two has been revealed to be missing near the Nepal-Tibet border as search and rescue efforts continue. Labor's pre-COP climate summit has received just five RSVPs from government leaders outside the Indo-Pacific, while former Bondi Rescue lifeguard and youth mental health advocate Matty D has passed away. And an appeal for information, listen to this, an appeal for information has been launched after a flock of about 5,500 sheep just vanished out of sight, leaving investigators to piece together how so many animals could seemingly disappear from a Queensland property all at once. To sports news, and four Sydney Swans players have been formally interviewed by police following the alleged sexual assault last month, with Swans player Riley Bryce cleared by police. As the Swans prepare to meet the Brisbane Lions in the qualifying final this Saturday, coach Dean Cox won't rule out seeing his suspended players return before the end of the season. And North Melbourne AFL coach Alistair Clarkson has apologised to the Essendon AFLW side after making crude remarks about the Sydney Swans saga. As the NRL season comes to an end for nine NRL sides at the conclusion of this weekend, NRL chair Peter Volandis has told players to be on their best behaviour in the wake of the Sydney Swans saga. The Newcastle Knights will be without both Trey Mooney and Jacob Saifidi for the remainder of the season. NRL officials are also weighing up introducing an AFL-style wildcard weekend in a bid to stop clubs from resting players in the final round, just like the Roosters and the Sharks have done this round. And the Ipswich Jets have received backing by Roosters boss Nick Politis and Rabbitohs coach Wayne Bennett to become the NRL's 20th team. Cade Eadie has also vowed to work her butt off to secure a new Super Netball contract after she was dumped by the Melbourne Vixens, and she did pick up a new deal with the Mavericks, but she says she's not done yet. These are the stories that are, of course, doing the rounds this morning right here at 88.9, and we'll have more on these in the national news very, very soon. But to get us there, here's Prince. And I Want to Be Your Lover. It's 88.9.

0: something got you go thumbs up or thumbs down, or just want to be a part of the conversation, call the Macca line, 67639533. 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
3: Good morning, I'm Josh Bryan. A teenager has been charged after another teen's hand was severed in an attack in inner Sydney. A 17-year-old was found with a serious injury at Redfern and taken to hospital in a stable condition. Police have been told he was attacked with a knife in a car park. A 15-year-old is due in court today. Police are investigating if a fatal shooting in Sydney's West is a case of mistaken identity in what could be the second such incident in the space of a week. A man in his 40s was shot in the doorway of a Merrylands West house. Superintendent Simon Glasser says others at the address are known to police, but it's unclear if the man was the intended target.
4: The owners of the location and people linked to the location are very well known to police. It is unclear what the male who was shot was doing at the location or what his involvement was.
3: Police are investigating two car fires in Sydney's southwest. Emergency services were simultaneously called to burning vehicles at Denham Court and Roos. Detectives are looking into what sparked the fires. Loved ones of Australians missing in Nepal are stepping up their desperate search for answers a week on from the flooding disaster. More than 1,200 people have been confirmed dead. Thousands remain unaccounted for. This local woman has lost 17 relatives and has told CNN she's trying to stay strong for her surviving brother.
5: I have one small brother. I have to take care of him. Now I'm the mother for him, so I have to be strong. When I cry, you will also cry.
3: Rescue efforts have been focusing on hydropower tunnels, where there remains some hope that survivors are trapped in ventilated areas. Saudi Arabia is blaming Iran as it condemned an attack on a supertanker in the Strait of Hormuz. Two sailors were killed in the incident. Tehran has not responded to the allegation. The Prime Minister is hitting out at criticism of Australian organised climate events next month. Anthony Albanese says the criticism that only five leaders from outside the Pacific have confirmed their attendance is disrespectful to regional leaders. He's also stressed the pre-COP events were always expected to have a lower level of attendance than the main event in Turkey. Also making news, golf superstar Tiger Woods has lost his driver's license for 5 years after pleading no contest in a US court to a reckless driving charge. And some analysts say the Reserve Bank Board has little choice but to raise interest rates when it meets later this month on the back of the latest economic growth data for Australia. In finance, the Dow Jones is trading down 286 points, trading up rather, the Nasdaq trading up 109, one Australian dollar buying 71.6 US cents.
6: G'day, it's Macca. If you missed the morning show yesterday, this is what you missed. We caught up with Federal Member for Barnaby Joyce and I asked him the question about government pulling out of regional projects, where the money's going, and if there was anything that he was aware of earmarked for our region. Here's what he had to say.
7: Good question for Senator Ayres. Like, he'll come in and tell you about, I don't know, the emergency medical centre in West Tamworth, or I know some sort of on Globo things they talk about, sort of generalities of wonder, you know, what the Labor Party's doing. But when you actually get them and say, look, can you help us out with the Tamworth Aquatic Centre with some more money? Can you actually build more water infrastructure? When are you actually going to really start fixing up, like the Tenterfield bypass? Can you actually build us a new mobile phone tower, because you haven't done any of that? No, then they run away on that, and they'll come back and say, oh, you know, what we've done is we're meeting all our climate goals. You know, that's good, and we're leading the climate conference in Fiji, or we're sort of leading it in Fiji, and, you know, all this is garbage and means nothing to us.
6: Can you get the money for us, Barnaby?
7: I got the money. We ended up with $1.3 billion, and if we get back there again, we will get it. Okay, if we get back there again, and One Nation is either the government or the balance of power, we will get it. That will be a term of any agreement for supply and confidence to those who wish to govern Australia.
6: Today we talked to Gunnedah Mayor Colleen Fuller. David Littleproud, member for Maranoa, will join us as well, plus those McAline calls on 67639533, all after 9 a.m.
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13: Well, across the region for today, we've got ourselves a mostly fine one, although it's going to be a little bit windy for today as well. Wind gusts getting up to at least 40 kilometres per hour a bit later, and there's probably a few scattered little showers in and around the area too. Heading for highs today of 26 degrees for Tamworth today, and also Mararundi, 27 the top for Gunnedah and Quirindi, and also Baraba, a top of 28 for Narrabri today. Also Manila reaching that high, 21 for Walker and 24 for Nundle. We got a bit of a scattered temperatures all over the place today. Right now in Tamworth, it's 14 degrees, it's 13 in Quirindi, and it's 13 in Gunnedah.
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13: Well, coming up next, we'll get into our days of the year for today, but here's David Bowie. This is Heroes. It's 88.9. Good morning.

Weekend Heroes at 88.9. You're with Scotty on the Brekkie Show this morning. And I'll tell you what, it's time to get into our days of the year for today. In today's days of the year, we celebrate Literacy and Numeracy Day today. Now, look, we can all agree that daily life would be much harder without the ability to read, write, and even count. And it would probably be even harder if you couldn't speak. Therefore, Literacy and Numeracy Week highlights the importance of these vital skills. Now, the celebration aims to get everyone involved, from young kids to even adults, in understanding how these skills play a vital role in day-to-day life. And in fact, later today, I'll actually be down at the Tamworth Community College. It's an open day for this sort of thing, so that'll be cool. So to celebrate, here's a bit of ABC to take.

go!

0: As we celebrate Literacy and Numeracy Day today here at 88.9 with a bit of Michael Jackson and ABC, the perfect song for it really, isn't it? We're going to teach you how to get an A. Absolutely. Coming up soon, we got a bit of the Chili Peppers on the way, but it is 6:15.
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0: John Cougar Mellencamp, and check it out at 88.9. You're with Scotty on the Brekkie Show this morning, and you know what? It's time to get into a little bit of this for this morning, I reckon.
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0: Yeah, and they've dropped a brand new trailer for the upcoming Street Fighter movie. That's right. They're doing it. Take a listen to this. This is why it's trending for today. The new Street Fighter. Have a listen.
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0: Who did that to your face, Kyle?
1: Oh, I don't know, Dan. 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
2: Oh, dear. It looks so bad. It would be good. He's Tom Jones. It's 88.9.

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1: It's 6 o'clock. Good morning. I'm Josh Bryant. The relatives of Australians who've travelled to Nepal searching for missing loved ones are now providing DNA samples at a local hospital. Nelson Scott has this exclusive from Kathmandu.
2: Hundreds of unidentified bodies have now been recovered, more than a week after flash flooding devastated the Nepal-Tibet border. The mudslides have severely damaged the remains of many victims, making visual identification impossible. Authorities here are now urging the relatives of those missing to provide DNA samples to help bring their loved ones home. A collection point has been set up at Kathmandu Police Hospital, where more than 700 people have already given blood. Among them is the relative of one Australian, with more expected over the coming days. Families still in Australia are also being asked to send DNA samples to the region. Nelson Scott, Kathmandu.
1: Police are working to determine if a fatal shooting in Sydney is a case of mistaken identity in what could be the second such incident in as many days. A man in his 40s has been shot dead in the doorway of a Merrylands West home. The incident comes a day after another man was killed in what police believe was a botched targeted assassination. A teenager is due to face court after another teen's hand was severed in an attack in inner Sydney. A 17-year-old boy was found with a serious injury at Redfern. He's been taken to hospital in a stable condition. A 15-year-old is accused of attacking the older teen with a knife in a car park. Some analysts believe the Reserve Bank is likely to raise interest rates when it meets later this month. New data shows the pace of Australia's economic growth is slowing, but there is also concern about high inflation. AMP economist Shane Oliver says households should prepare for another two rate rises before the end of the year.
3: Before the numbers came out, the money market was saying about a 58% chance of a hike in interest rates in September. Now it's saying about a 73% chance. So it's basically firmed up the prospect. Now the money market's saying there might be another one after that.
1: The federal opposition is vowing to slash the tax on cigarettes by 80% if it wins government. Vapes and nicotine pouches would be legalised under the coalition's proposal. $200 million would be invested in a law enforcement boost to also address the tobacco black market. Also making news, teenager Lily Hooper, who died while bushwalking in the state's Southern Highlands, will be farewelled by friends, family and loved ones today. And a study out of the UK has found giving cancer treatment in the morning rather than the afternoon could improve survival chances. In finance, the Dow Jones trading up 301 points, the Nasdaq up 109. One Australian dollar is buying 71.7 US cents.
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4: The NRL is reportedly considering introducing a finals wildcard weekend after the success seen in the AFL's first year. The Herald reports executive chair Peter Volandis has told clubs they'll begin to gauge the interest of broadcasters. In tennis, Alex de Minaur's first round match at the US Open has been suspended with the Aussie up a set and a break against Italian Andre Guerrieri. Taylor Preston has been hammered in her second round match, losing 6-1, 6-1 to Taylor Townsend. 23rd seed Andre Rublev has suffered an upset loss. In AFL, Jack Ginnivan has recovered from a back injury and returns as the only change for the Hawks heading west for tonight's qualifying final against Fremantle. The Dockers have recalled four key players, including young gun Murphy Reid. And finals day is underway at the Fiji Surf Pro. Aussie Isabella Nichols will contest the women's final. That's sport. I'm Mike Pearsall.
1: 6:04, that's news and sport.
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0: today. Mostly fine, although there could be a few showers here and there, but not really much in them. And it's going to be very windy today too, according to the Bureau. Wind gusts getting up to at least 40 k's per hour. Heading for highs today of 26 for Tamworth and Murrurundi, 27 the top for Gunnedah, Quirindi and Baraba today, 28 for Narrabri and Manilla, 21 for Walker and 24 the high for Nundle. In Tamworth right now it's 14. It's 14 also in Quirindi and it's 14 in Gunnedah.
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0: Coming up next, we'll find out if it still holds up for today, but here's the Blues Brothers and Everybody Needs Somebody. It's 88.9. Good morning.

0: The Blues Brothers and Everybody Needs Somebody at 88.9. You with Scotty on the Brekkie Show. It's 6:08 and it's time for
1: 88.9's Does It Still Hold Up Today?
0: Yeah, now this particular tune we're about to check out was released on November 27, 2001, and it became a huge hit right across the globe. It actually launched the career of one of the actual artists that are in the song, actually. And the song actually features a, the DeBarge song, Stay With Me, the actual song from 1983, which was also used in a particular song as well. Now, the song was originally supposed to feature Brandy, the R&B artist, but the actual artist that did the song wanted someone fresh and new and opted to use his label mate on the particular tune. So what happened was that the two's career was born. I'm talking about Ja Rule and Ashanti here with Always On Time, and the song, well, was a huge hit across the globe, but does it still hold up today? Let's check it out.
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0: There you go, Ja Rule and Ashanti. Does it still hold up today, always on time? Well, it's up to you to decide that one, whether or not you want to hear more of it or you don't. And I can tell you as well that we have had a little bit of information come in, but not a lot. We're still trying to figure out what's going on here. Apparently on the Oxley Highway, there has been an accident there this morning on the road out towards Gunnedah. So just take it nice and easy on those roads this morning. That's all we know, is that they're towards Gunnedah. We don't know where. All we know is that apparently there has been an accident on the Oxley Highway. If you're on that road and you want to confirm it for us, well, let us know on 67661889. It's currently 14 past 6. You're with Scotty on the Brekkie Show. No, hang on. We've got something new here. Okay, Gunnedah, Oxley Highway near Frogmore Lane. We've got a crash car. Beautiful, which has just come in from the Transport Accident Report Australia Wide. So beautiful. Thank you. And there's been some changed traffic conditions on Werris Creek Road. No more than one heavy vehicle on Donaldson's Bridge over Currabubula Creek at Currabubula at any one time. Now, eastbound to Tamworth, there is a diversion in place on the Kamilaroi Highway, Gap Road and Werris Creek Road. If you're heading westbound to Gunnedah on Durai Road, Werris Creek Road, Werris Creek Road, Gap Road, Kamilaroi Highway. That's what they say. The diversion adds an hour and a half of extra travelling time. That's crazy. Okay, so on the Gunnedah Oxley Highway near Frogmore Lane, there has been a crash car. Highway is closed in both directions. We've just been informed. So, yeah, there is a diversion in place, and it does take an extra hour and a half. 90 minutes. Wow. It's 14 past 6.
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Noiseworks and Touch at 88.9. You're with Scotty this morning on The Brekkie Show. And I can tell you that we do have an incident out there on the roads on the Gunnedah-Oxley Highway near Frogmore Lane. There has been a car crash. The highway is closed in both directions. Now, there is changed traffic conditions on Werris Creek Road. There's no more than one heavy vehicle on Donaldson's Bridge over Currabubula Creek at Currabubula at any one time. There are diversions in place as well. And if you're heading eastbound to Tamworth, you need to go up the Kimilaroi Highway on the Gap Road and Werris Creek Road. For westbound to Gunnedah, you're going to go up Durai Road, Werris Creek Road, Gap Road and the Kimilaroi Highway. Now, the diversion does add an extra hour and a half of additional travel time. So just remember that you have been warned about that this morning. So please take it easy on the roads. Here's Ash Dallas.

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1: It's 6:30. Good morning. I'm Josh Bryant. A fatal shooting in Sydney's West is being investigated as a possible case of mistaken identity, the second in as many days. Dusty Fitzpatrick explains.
2: A man in his 40s was gunned down in the doorway of a property at Merrylands West. Police say the victim had no connection to gang crime and didn't live at the property where the shooting occurred. The residents of the home are understood to be well known to police for organised crime connections. The latest incident comes just a day after 23-year-old Marco Tapia was shot dead at Glen Alpine. The police commissioner says his death appears to be an innocent life lost to organised crime. Separately, detectives are looking into two overnight car fires in the city's southwest. Dusty Fitzpatrick, Sydney.
1: A teenager is due in court accused of attacking another teen with a knife in an inner Sydney car park. A 17-year-old boy was found with a severed hand at Redfern. He's in a stable condition in hospital. A 15-year-old boy was arrested nearby. The families of Australians missing after the Nepal flooding are giving DNA samples at Kathmandu Hospital. The bodies of many victims are unrecognisable, prompting authorities to rely on genetic profiling to help identify the dead. One Australian has already provided DNA samples at the hospital, with more expected over the coming days. The Prime Minister has hit out at critics of Australian organised climate events next month. Anthony Albanese says the criticism over the fact that only five leaders from outside the Pacific have so far confirmed their attendance is disrespectful to regional leaders. Shadow Energy Minister Dan Tehan has told Ben Fordham Mr Albanese's response is telling.
3: How is this value for money for the taxpayer? No wonder the PM got so crotchety yesterday when he was asked about it, because he knows the whole thing is a schmozzle.
1: The federal coalition is vowing to cut the tax on cigarettes by 80% and to legalise vapes and nicotine pouches. The opposition is preparing to unveil its proposal to help address the illicit tobacco trade across Australia. A report has found a third of school learning time is being lost to student misbehaviour. That's according to more than half of the 300 teachers surveyed who say students are talking when they shouldn't in most lessons. Centre for Independent Study spokesperson Blaise Joseph says the disruptions are having an effect on learning.
4: Teachers estimated that they were losing 9 minutes per 30 minutes of teaching time to student misbehaviour. Now that adds up to about 12 weeks per year.
1: In finance, the Dow Jones trading up 295 points, the Nasdaq up 118. One Australian dollar currently buying 71.7 US cents.
5: G'day, it's Macca. If you missed the morning show yesterday, this is what you missed. We caught up with Federal Member for Barnaby Joyce and I asked him the question about government pulling out of regional projects, where the money's going, and if there was anything that he was aware of earmarked for our region. Here's what he had to say.
6: Good question for Senator Ayres. Like, he'll come in and tell you about, I don't know, the emergency medical centre in West Tamworth, or I know some sort of on Globo things they talk about, sort of generalities of wonder, you know, what the Labor Party's doing. But when you actually get them and say, look, can you help us out with the Tamworth Aquatic Centre with some more money? Can you actually build more water infrastructure? When are you actually going to really start fixing up, like the Tenterfield bypass? Can you actually build us a new mobile phone tower, because you haven't done any of that? No, they run away on that, and they'll come back and say, oh, you know, what we've done is we're meeting all our climate goals. You know, that's good, and we're leading the climate conference in Fiji, or we're sort of leading it in Fiji, and, you know, all this is garbage and means nothing to us.
5: Can you get the money for us, Barnaby?
6: I got the money. We ended up with $1.3 billion. And if we get back there again, we will get it. Okay? If we get back there again and One Nation is either the government or the balance of power, we will get it. That will be a term of any agreement for supply and confidence to those who wish to govern Australia.
5: Today we talk to Gunnedah Mayor Colleen Fuller. David Littleproud, member for Maranoa, will join us as well, plus those Macca line calls on 67 639 533, all after 9 a.m.

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7: Well, across the region for today, we've got ourselves a mostly fine one, although there might be a little bit of a shower activity around for today. As we head for highs of 26 for Tamworth, Gunnedah reaching 27, 27 also for Quirindi, 28 for Narrabri and Manila today, 27 for Baraba, 21 the high for Walker, 24 for Nundle and 26 the high for Murrurundi. In Tamworth right now, very warm, 15 degrees, it's 14 in Quirindi and it's 14 right now in Gunnedah.
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7: And I'll tell you what, we have been told about this road, which is, of course, closed this morning. It's the Gunnedah Oxley Highway near Frogmore Lane. There has been a car crash. The highway is still closed in both directions. And there has been changed traffic conditions on the Werris Creek Road, where they are saying, of course, there's no more than one heavy vehicle on Donaldson's Bridge over Currabubula Creek at Currabubula at any one time. Now, I have been told, though, that if you are planning to go to Gunnedah that way, well, you can, of course, go through Tamworth, Carroll and Breezer that way. That's the way you can go. So that's a way you can, of course, head out that way. So just take it nice and easy on those roads this morning and allow that extra time because there has been a accident on that road this morning. We'll get into Twist Top Trivia next. But here's the cause. 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
1: 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And here's your question for today. Which animal is the symbol of wisdom? Which animal is the symbol of wisdom? Well, I'll give you the answer to that one next. But right now, the Dave Clark...

0: on 88.9 with the Dave Clark Five. And do you love me? And look, it's time to give you your answer for your Twist Top Trivia for this morning. Which animal is the symbol of wisdom? Well, if you got an owl, you are 100% correct.
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0: Bon Jovi and Always at 88.9. You with Scotty on the Brekkie Show this morning. Still to come, we'll open up the birthday book for today, but here's Pete Dennehy and Sorta Dunno Nothing. News on the way next.
1: How have you been?
2: Good.
1: How's your dog?
2: Good.
1: How's college going?
2: Good.
1: All hunky-dory?
2: Yep.
1: You going out tonight?
2: Yep.
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1: It's 7 o'clock. Good morning. I'm Josh Bryant. Australia is sending a team of specialist drone operators to Nepal to aid the search and recovery operations in flood-devastated areas. Fire and Rescue New South Wales personnel will be among those making up the 15-person team due to depart in the coming days. Loved ones of Australians still missing are providing DNA samples in Kathmandu as part of their search for answers. A week on from the disaster, stories of survival are also emerging. A bus driver has spoken to CNN about the moment he drove dozens of schoolchildren to safety as the floodwaters were just moments away.
2: They were shouting, one kid fainted inside the bus. They were asking me to drive faster. On the road, there were people running like ants to save their lives.
1: Police are working to determine if a fatal shooting in Sydney is another case of mistaken identity. A man in his 40s has been gunned down at a home in Merrylands West. Police say he had no known connection to organised crime. The shooting comes just a day after a 23-year-old man was shot dead in what officers believe was a botched targeted killing. A teenage boy has been charged after another teen's hand was severed in an attack in inner Sydney. A 17-year-old was found with serious injury at Redfern and taken to hospital in a stable condition. Police will allege a 15-year-old attacked the older boy in a car park using a knife. The Federal Coalition is unveiling its plan to tackle the tobacco black market, legalising some nicotine products on top of a slash to the tobacco excise. The tax on cigarettes would be cut 80% and vapes and nicotine pouches would be legalised under the proposal. $200 million would also be invested in a law enforcement boost. Speaking on Today, National Senator Bridget McKenzie rejected suggestions that it's an imitation of One Nation's recently announced policy.
3: We've been working on getting this policy right for over a year now. That is the fact. And if you go back to discussions we even having before the last election, we've been raising this as a concern.
1: A series of private roundtables are being hosted to strengthen the evidence of the Anti-Semitism Royal Commission's final report. The Australian Report's prominent Jewish creatives are the latest to meet with the Royal Commission team. And new analysis has found tens of thousands of experienced tradies are on the verge of retirement. The Western Sydney Leadership Dialogue estimates 23,000 tradespeople are nearing retirement age nationwide. Just 21,000 apprentices are enrolled in key construction courses last year. In finance, the Dow Jones closed up 295 points, the Nasdaq up 118, one Australian dollar buying 71.7 US cents.
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4: Broncos coach Michael Maguire is defending his loyalty to the struggling Ezra Mam. The Brisbane 5'8 has missed the most tackles of any player this season, including 7 misses in last week's loss to the Storm. Going into tonight's final game of the season against the Bulldogs, Maguire says Mam needs more help from his teammates.
5: He's one hell of a player, Ez. He's gone through a bit of a challenge, which, it's part of a career. It takes a team to make sure we help him out.
4: Alex De Minaur's opening round match is back underway at the US Open. He's up 2 sets to love against Italian Andrea Guerrieri. And Nick Watson has been identified by Fremantle as Hawthorn's danger man ahead of tonight's qualifying final in Perth. And finals day at the Fiji Surf Pro is underway. Australian Isabella Nichols will compete in the women's final. That's sport. I'm Mike Pearsall.
1: 7:04, that's the latest news and sport.
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7: Well, across the region for today, we've got ourselves another mostly fine one as we head for highs of 26 for Tamworth and also Murrurundi, 27 the high for Gunnedah and Quirindi and Baraba today, 28 for Narrabri and Manilla, 21 the top for Walker and 24 for Nundle. Right now in Tamworth, it's 14 degrees, it's also 14 in Quirindi and it's 15 in Gunnedah.
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0: Yeah, and if it's your birthday for today, a happy birthday to you. It is Thursday, the 3rd of September, and a happy birthday going out to Red Foo, the US singer and DJ and dancer. He turns 51. Jennifer Page turns 53. Her biggest hit was Crush. Katrina Hobbs, the New Zealand actress who played Dr. Kelly Watson in Home and Away, she turns 55 today. Charlie Sheen turns 61, the actor, and also Rob Hurst would have been celebrating his birthday today, the Aussie musician and, of course, Midnight Oil drummer as well. But you're also sharing your birthday with a bloke who was born in Tasmania, and he was actually a contestant on the 7th season of Australian Idol in 2009. And, well, he has had a probably bigger country music career than what he did on Aussie Idol anyway. He turns 48. Casey Barnes, happy birthday. Here's Sparks Fly.
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0: 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That's Sparks Fly at 88.9. It's 12 past 7. 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

0: U2 and Mysterious Ways at 88.9. It's 22 past 7. You with Scotty on the Brekkie Show this morning. And just a reminder that there was an accident out there on the roads this morning, and it was on the Gunnedah-Oxley Highway near Frogmore Lane. The highway was closed in both directions, and the latest advice we've received is that there is still changed traffic conditions in place, and if you are planning on heading up towards Tamworth, well, you can go through Breezer and Carroll and also towards Gunnedah that way, and that's the way you can go. But just add a little bit of extra time if you are planning on travelling this morning.
1: Baby, put those baby blues.
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3: I'm Josh Bryant. A former detective believes Sydney's gangland war is expanding into a new era of what he's labelled disorganised crime. Police are investigating if the fatal shooting of a man in Sydney's West yesterday is another case of mistaken identity. The incident coming just a day after the shooting death of another man. The detectives don't believe he was the intended target of that attack. Peter Moroney has told Today crime gangs are shifting the way they operate, increasing the risk to innocent residents.
4: We have guns for hire being done through apps. That's going to bring in experience, that's going to bring haste, and what that does now do is cause a greater concern to us in the community of being targeted.
3: Relatives of Australians missing following the Nepal floods are now providing authorities with DNA samples. The severe mudslides have left many victims unrecognisable, forcing officials to rely on genetic profiling for identification. Australia will send a team of specialist drone operators to the country to assist with search and recovery operations. The Deputy Prime Minister says Australia has to get the balance right on the rollout of data centres after meeting with tech companies in the United States. Top artificial intelligence players have committed to building large facilities far away from homes here to try to avoid public backlash, which is being seen in the US. Richard Marles says if the right protections are in place, we can make the most of the opportunities.
5: This is moving really quickly. This is not measured over the course of the next few years. It's really measured over the course of the next few months.
3: The federal coalition is vowing to slash the tax on tobacco by 80% if it wins government. Vapes and nicotine pouches would also be legalised under the opposition's proposal. A tennis legend is throwing his support behind a Sydney tennis centre, which has been ordered to vacate its home at Narromburn. The Northern Suburbs Tennis Association received a formal eviction notice from the Metropolitan Local Aboriginal Land Council following a successful land claim in 2022. John Newcombs told Ben Fordham he hopes a deal can be reached to guarantee the future of the courts as they are increasingly being replaced around Sydney.
6: There has to be a compromise here because as I said, tennis is very popular in Australia, but it's one of our greatest export things that Australian tennis players have been known around the world.
3: And a UK study has found giving patients cancer treatment in the morning rather than the afternoon could improve survival chances. Researchers believe the body's internal clock may influence how the immune system responds to treatments. In finance, the Dow Jones closed up 295 points, the Nasdaq up 118, one Aussie dollar buying 71.7 US cents.
7: G'day, it's Macca. If you missed the morning show yesterday, this is what you missed. We caught up with Federal Member for Barnaby Joyce and I asked him the question about government pulling out of regional projects, where the money's going, and if there was anything that he was aware of earmarked for our region. Here's what he had to say.
8: Good question for Senator Ayres. Like, he'll come in and tell you about, I don't know, the emergency medical centre in West Tamworth, or I know some sort of on Globo things they talk about, sort of generalities of wonder, you know, what the Labor Party's doing. But when you actually get them and say, look, can you help us out with the Tamworth Aquatic Centre with some more money? Can you actually build more water infrastructure? When are you actually going to really start fixing up, like the Tenterfield bypass? Can you actually build us a new mobile phone tower because you haven't done any of that? No, they run away on that and they'll come back and say, oh, you know, what we've done is we're meeting all our climate goals. You know, that's good. And we're leading the climate conference in Fiji, or we're sort of leading it in Fiji. And, you know, all this is garbage and means nothing to us.
7: Can you get the money for us, Barnaby?
8: I got the money. We ended up with $1.3 billion. And if we get back there again, we will get it. Okay? If we get back there again and One Nation is either the government or the balance of power, we will get it. That will be a term of any agreement for supply and confidence to those who wish to govern Australia.
7: Today we talked to Gunnedah Mayor Colleen Fuller. David Littleproud, member for Maranoa, will join us as well, plus those McAline calls on 67639533, all after 9 a.m.
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14: Well, across the region for today, we've got ourselves a mostly fine one as we reach highs today of 26 for Tamworth and Murarrundi, going for a high today of 27 for Gunnedah and also Quirindi today. Baraba reaching that high today as well. 28 for Narrabri and Manila, and we're expecting a high of 21 for Walker and 24 for Nundle. Right now in Tamworth, we're currently sitting on 19 degrees. It's 17 in Quirindi, and it's also 17 degrees at the moment in Gunnedah.
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0: On 88.9 with Avril Lavigne and Complicated. You're with Scotty on the Brekkie Show this morning. And I tell you, nothing gets more complicated than, a live on-air resignation. And it comes after Brayton Astor. Well, last night he was on NRL 360 and he's revealed that, take a listen to this. This is very, very interesting.
1: Information.
2: Don't give up your source.
1: It's a shame because I was about to look for an agent, but anyway.
2: Yeah, well, you need one now. You're everywhere. Yeah. In all seriousness, though, I want to thank Peter Volandis and Andrew Abdo when he was in the role, and also Paul Massey, the head of the agents, for the opportunity to be an agent. I've loved every bit of it. It's been a great experience, an eye-opener, and just to be a part of the guys that I've represented has been amazing. Not just so much on the field, but off the field. And, you look at someone like Cameron and, the difference between when I first met him now, three beautiful kids later, his amazing wife, Bianca, he's a family man, his life's changed, and just seeing him financially secure and in a strong position, and along with the rest of the boys, has been something I'm really proud of. And but at the end of the day, I'm in a unique position here that no one's ever been in, as hosting this show and being an agent. And it's probably one no one else is going to be in. And it's just been pretty tricky to navigate for a number of reasons.
1: Well, there was a bit of talk this might be related to the media.
2: I saw that today. It was in the headlines from your amazing paper, The Telegraph. And also, socials picked up on that and it was sort of insinuated a push. It wasn't a push or because of the media cop. I think, I walked into the office of Steve Crawley a year ago to discuss it, and it's been on my mind for a long time. Is there going to be more heat now on prominent figures in key positions like this? Yeah, there is with this media cop, but all in all, for me, it was my priority was to be the best host I can be for this show because I love it. It's my pride and joy, and also the broadcast on Fox League, which I absolutely live for. So that's why I've made the decision. So
0: there you go. So Brayton Astor is now no longer a player agent. So he's announced it last night on TV, and that means that the likes of Cameron Munster, Lachlan Ilias, Jonah Pezet, Willie Peters and Jesse Southwell, they're all going to have to find a new agent as of now. So it got me thinking about the top five, I guess you could say, live on-air resignations that have happened over the years. And coming in at number five, this one still trends on YouTube today. It's Charlo Green. Check it out on YouTube. It is hilarious. It still trends. And lots of expletives before leaving their national network over in the United States. Number four, Georgie Gardner. She resigned from the Today Show in 2014, live on air. And then about 6 months later, she returned to the slot. Number three, we've got David Koch. After 21 years at Sunrise, he announced that he'd had enough and he'd resigned on TV, live on the telly. So very interesting, that one. Number two is, of course, this Brayton Astor one, which came out last night. And the number one live on-air resignation, who could ever forget it? He was live on radio, Mal Meninga. He announced he was making his return to politics. He was going to go into politics, and it lasted all of about 2 minutes. That's our top five list today.
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1: Hello, Mike. How you doing, mate?
2: All right, Scotty. And it's lovely to have such a wonderful sponsor on board too. Beautiful day here in Newey. I hope it's beautiful in the northwest of New England.
1: Oh, mate, it's absolutely gorgeous up here. It feels like summer-like conditions. You could wear a shorts and shirt today, I reckon. It's beautiful.
2: Absolutely. Well, I think it's going to be 27 or 28 down here today. So, touch of summer on the way already.
1: Absolutely, mate. Hey, mate, speaking of summer, well, the summer of tennis has kicked off over in the United States. The US Open is, of course, in full swing.
2: Yeah, Alex Diminor just had wrapped up a good victory this morning in straight sets in his first round match, 6-2, 6-2, 6-4 over Andre Gariri. That's a very, very good win. Joins a couple of other Australians in the second round too. John Duckworth is through. Dane Sweeney, a bit of a journeyman, he's through. And Tristan Schoolcake, who came through three rounds of qualifying to get into the main draw, he's through to the second round. But the big news, I suppose, was Novak Djokovic being dropped out of the first round. Now, 39 years of age, his health is starting to suffer a little bit. He was visibly sick during that fourth set. And it's the second tournament in a row that's happened to Novak. So a real big shock in the US Open. Taylor Preston, the young lady, lost to Taylor Townsend 6-1, 6-1 this morning. But you had Daria Kasatkina. She also lost in a straight set. But Kim Birrell and Maya joined her through to the second round.
1: Okay, all right. The AFL final series continues and it gets back underway this weekend. The Swannies taking on the Lions. And interesting to note that the coach of the Swans has said that the five players stood down. It may not be the end of them this year because he might be bringing them back at some point through the finals.
2: Well, it's an interesting scenario because one of them has been exonerated from any wrongdoing as far as the police report is concerned. So whether the Swans change their mind and get him back into the system, no one really knows at this stage. But I probably think the five are gone for the year. That qualifying final against Brisbane is at the SCG at 3:15 on Saturday. Now, there's only one final in Melbourne this weekend. The rest are away. Tonight, Fremantle play Hawthorn in Frio, or in Perth. That game tonight, that should be a classic game. That's a qualifying final. Then elimination tomorrow night. Geelong, my beloved Geelong, take on Carlton. My sister will be absolutely cheering against me because she's a mad Carlton supporter. Qualifying on Saturday, Sydney play Brisbane. Interesting to note that both these teams have had a win against each other this year. Sydney thumped Brisbane by 40-odd points at the SCG earlier in the year, and then Brisbane returned serve up there, beating them by 43 points. Then on Saturday night, also at 7:35, the elimination final, Adelaide and Bulldogs. Now, I was a little bit critical last week, Scotty, of the wild card scenario. But, gee, the two wild card games, 7th and 8th have been tipped out. Collingwood and Melbourne have been tipped out. The Bulldogs and Carlton are through. So it's worked. 81,000 the first game, 91,000 the second game. The AFL are rubbing their hands together, and it's absolutely surprising not that Peter Volandis is also now resurrecting the idea, or he's saying resurrecting the idea of a wild card in the National Rugby League.
1: I wouldn't be surprised if it kicks in as of next year, to be quite honest
2: Correct.
1: With you. The Wallabies, mate, they're in action, 7 a.m. in the morning on Sunday against Argentina.
2: Yeah, they've never won back-to-back test matches in Argentina. Wallabies 27 defeated Argentina 21. Les Kiss swinging some changes. He's going to make some more changes. But obviously it's all a build-up for next year's World Cup. So a very, very good result for the Wallabies 27-21. That game, as you said, Scott, is Sunday morning at 7 a.m. And one final one, Australia Speedway. Now, I know there's a lot of Speedway enthusiasts in your particular area. Australia won the FIM Speedway World Cup, the first time in 24 years. Brady Kurtz, Ryan Douglas, Jason Doyle, who ironically was in that team in 2002, the old fella from Newcastle, Jason Doyle, Max Frick and Rowan Tungate were all part of that team. So well done to Australia, the FIM Speedway World Cup.
1: Ah, beautiful. That's great news. All right, let's get into the footy. And tonight, the Doggies take on the Broncos. Season over for both teams. I think the Doggies will win this one.
2: Yeah, I'm with you. They got beaten by Penrith last week, but it wasn't a bad showing, 24-10. The Broncos upset Josh Papali'i's final game down there in the nation's capital. So, you know, they had a pretty good win, 34-30 last week. So, yeah, nothing to play for here. Ezra Mam has been retained. He has missed more tackles than anyone else in the league this year, but the Bulldogs will target him, no doubt about that. A lot of these players will be playing for the train on squad. So there's a little bit to play for. But I think the Bulldogs might get the Bronx.
1: Yeah, I think so too. Tomorrow night, the Titans and the Dolphins. Fins up for mine.
2: Yeah, same here. I think the Dolphins are playing really, really good footy at the moment. And also, they'll want to secure that third spot now, which they can do with a win here, given the fact that the next game that we're going to talk about, the Rabbitohs and Roosters, has a little bit of a bearing on that top four. But I think the Dolphins will beat the Titans, even though Selwyn Cobbo was out of the Dolphins' side. And he's a wonderful player. I just love the way he plays. But he's out of the side. But, yeah, Dolphins will win that one.
1: Jai Arrow plays his 100th game for the Rabbitohs this coming Friday night. And also, we've got David Fifita marking up a milestone, 150 matches in the NRL. And they've named a pretty strong side against the Roosters side, which is pretty much the second-grade team.
2: Yeah, I think they're playing West Tamworth under-15s, the Rabbitohs. You know, Roosters have elected to rest 9 players. So, Dally Cherry-Evans, Nawonga Natuazi, Reece Robbs, Hugo Savala, Billy Smith, James Tedesco, Robert Toyer, Sam Walker, Nafoa White, and also Zia Wong. So, they're all out of the side. You would think the Rabbitohs, almost at full strength now, they'll want to secure a home semi. So they're playing for keeps here. Cameron Murray is in sensational form. I think the Rabbitohs will win this one easy.
1: I think so too. All right, Saturday, the Waz and Manly across the Dutch. And I think the Waz, well, they need to win this game and put on a bit of a score, I think, against Manly to lock in the minor premiership.
2: Yeah, absolutely. And then Penrith will know exactly what they've got to do against the Tigers. The Warriors lead the minor premiership by one solitary point at the moment, 309 to 308, 4 and against. Yeah, they'll want to really press the advantage home here. But the Seagulls have played pretty well the last 2 weeks. They've beaten the Dragons of the night. So, and earlier in the season, the last time these two teams met, the Seagulls beat the Waz. So, Janelle Harris, Tavita is back in the halves with Tia Maria Martin. So, I think they'll be strong for that Warriors for mine.
1: Yeah, me too. Cowboys up in Townsville take on the Raiders this weekend. Cowboys will want to show everyone why they are finals bound this year. So, for that reason, I'm on the Cows.
2: Yeah, same here. And mathematically, they can jump to seventh position. I don't think they can get to sixth position, because given that, they would need to beat the Raiders by 78 points to leapfrog the Knights. So the Cowboys for mine, Zach Labor and Jeremiah Nene are out of the side for the Cowboys. That's a little bit of firepower out of there, but also the Raiders are missing Halls for Zach Hosking, who's a big out for the Raiders. They have nothing to play for. The Cowboys, everything to play for, even though they are in the top eight. Cowboys for mine.
1: Sharks are resting all their players as well, like the Roosters. They take on the Storm this weekend, and that's at Shark Park, or should we call it Portaloo Park? And I'm going to go the Storm.
2: Yeah, I'm going to go the same way. I love the way the Storm played last week when they played the Broncos. They won 46-20 and threw the ball around with Gaia Bannon. It was just fantastic to watch. Harry Grant was absolutely on fire. They're looking for a good off-season. They want to really press home. The Sharkies have been in ordinary form, even though they beat the Titans. And that was only by 8 points. They'd lost their two previous to that, the Raiders and the Dragons. They got beaten by Parramatta last week. So, yeah, I'm on the Storm here with Blake Brayley, Thomas Hazelton, he's out suspended, Marwin Hirodi, Nicholas Hines and Taj Wilton all out of the Sharks side.
1: I reckon this is the only tip that we're going to be differing on this weekend. On Sunday, we've got the Dragons and the Eels. Now, the Eels, interesting. When they've got nothing to play for, they suddenly turn up to play. And again, they're going to be doing it again this weekend, I'd imagine, against the Dragons. But Dragons' final home game, a lot of players leaving the club. I'm on the Dragons to say goodbye to all of their stars.
2: Yeah, I might go the other way. I thought Parramatta were very, very good last week against the Sharkies, 30 points to 18. They beat the Cowboys 3 starts ago, and they've also beaten the Tigers. They lost to the Rabbitohs, and that was only by 4 points. They went down to the Dolphins by about 18. So they're playing some good footy. This young Ronald Volkman at 5'8 is playing some great footy, and he's dragging Mitchell Moses with him, which is good to see. I just like the way they're playing at the moment. The Dragons, they kind of fell off the perch last week, 44-10 against the Seagulls, after having a couple of very good wins against the Tigers and the Sharks. And I think Parramatta

0: We'll win this one.
1: Okay, Penrith and the Tigers. Penrith will know exactly what they're playing for this coming Sunday, as you mentioned, after the Warriors game, to try and wrap up the minor premiership, and that's why they'll win.
0: Yeah, I think so. I don't think there's any doubt that they'll beat the Tigers. Interesting one, Isaiah Yeo has been named on the bench, an extended bench with the Penrith Panthers, and that's a really interesting move. Jack Cole comes in at 5'8". They've got a little bit of problem injury-wise and suspension-wise in the halves. But as you said, Penrith will know exactly where they're at after the Warriors-Eagles game. Now, conspiracy theories will come out here. If the Warriors beat the Eagles and they're on top, Penrith will know exactly how many points they need to win by to claim the minor premiership. Now, would you rather play the Dolphins or would you rather play the Seagulls? Mm. Now, that's the only conspiracy theory here, is that if Penrith might take the foot off the pedal, knowing that they're going to or prefer to run second than first. Now, as I said, that's only conspiracy theory. I don't think that'll worry Ivan Cleary. I think he'll be going for the minor premiership, Andy, and as he would say, we've got to play all those teams in the finals anyway, so it's not going to really matter. Well, so I think Penrith will do the Tigers and do them well.
1: Mitch Kenny back for the first time in 20-odd weeks as well, so that's a big in for Penrith.
0: Yeah, that's a big in. And obviously, it'll be very interesting to see how much time Ivan Cleary gives him, because he's coming back from that lengthy injury layoff. He will need some game time leading into the finals, which is going to be very, very important for Mitch Kenny. But it'll be very interesting to see how much time Ivan Cleary gives him. So this weekend, Scotty, we're not too far away. The Bulldogs, the Dolphins, the Rabbitohs, the Wars, the Cowboys, the Storm, the Eels and the Panthers.
1: And I'm only different to you on the Dragons game, mate. Always a pleasure, Mike. We'll chat to you again next week, my friend.
0: All right. Look forward to it, Scotty. Have a great week.
1: You too, mate.
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4: 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One Australian dollar is currently buying 71.7 US cents.
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5: On day four of the US Open, Alex de Minaur has finally advanced with a straight sets win in his rain-delayed opening round match. Fellow Aussie Daria Kasatkina has bowed out in the first round. Meanwhile, Daniil Medvedev had a straight sets win in the second round and is determined to improve as he prepares to go deep.
6: Here, I'm happy with my first two matches, so I'm looking forward to try to continue improving my form. You know, Grand Slam, every tournament is a new story, and I want to try to write a good one.
5: The NRL is cracking down on the PNG Chiefs' pursuit of Raiders back rower Hudson Young, ensuring he doesn't get signed for less than his market value. Canberra has offered the Blues forward a three-year deal worth $1.1 million per season. Meanwhile, Parramatta has re-signed Ronald Volkman through to the end of 2028, and India will host the Women's Champions Trophy in 2027. That's sport. I'm Mike Pearsall.
4: It's 8:04. That's the latest news and sport.
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1: Well, across the region for today, we've got ourselves a mostly fine one, maybe a chance of a shower or two, but it's going to be windy. Expecting wind gusts up to around about 40 kilometres per hour through the middle of the day, but then coming a little bit lighter throughout the evening. Heading for highs today of 26 for Tamworth and Murrurundi, 27 for Gunnedah and Quirindi today, and also Baraba, 28 the high for Narrabri and Manilla, and a top of 21 for our friends in Walker, and 24 in Nundle the high. Right now in Tamworth, it's a very warm 19 degrees, it's 17 in Quirindi, and it's 17 in Gunnedah.
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1: Coming up next, we're going to be playing for $400 as Guess the Gob returns. But here's Cliff Richard. This is Devil Woman. It's 88.9 on The Brekkie Show with Scotty. Good morning to you.

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2: Doing now.
1: Now, I know that a few of you are stumped on this one, and you are trying to work it out. But look, if you have a go on 67661889 and just name a name, you never know, you might be the person that walks away with the cash today. Hello, who have we got here?
3: Hello.
1: Hi, what's your name?
3: Debbie.
1: Hey, Deb, how are you doing?
3: Good, how are you today?
1: I'm very well, thank you for asking. Deb, who do you think the gob is?
3: Would it be Michael J. Fox?
1: Michael J. Fox.
2: Doing that.
1: Yeah, a good try, but it's not him, Deb.
3: Okay, thank you.
1: Thanks, Deb. Bye-bye. 67661889 for Guess the Gob today. Hello, who's this?
4: It's Mel.
1: Hey, Mel. How are you, doll?
4: I'm good. How are you?
1: Always well. Thank you for asking. Mel, who do you think the gob is?
4: I'm just going to take it. I'm thinking a little bit outside the box.
1: Yeah.
4: I'm going to say Jeff Bridges.
1: Oh, yeah.
2: Doing that.
1: It's not him, though, but thanks for having a go.
4: Oh, back to the drawing board.
1: I know, Mel. Thanks, darling.
4: Bye.
1: 67661889 is the number if you want to have a go at Guess the Gob today. You never know. You might just get the name right. Hello, who's this?
5: It's Talia.
1: Hello, Talia. How are you, sweetheart?
5: I'm good.
1: That's the way. Talia, who do you think the gob is?
5: Is it Robert?
1: Robert De Niro, yeah.
2: Doing that.
1: No, it's not him, but thanks for having a go, Talia.
5: Bye.
1: Bye. Okay, 67661889 is the number if you can work out who this gob is.
2: Doing that.
1: $400 could be in your back pocket for today. How good would that be?
2: Doing that.
1: Yeah. Now, just name a voice. You never know. You might just get it right. You might just walk away with the cash for today at $400 on 67661889. You know what? I'm going to give you a clue because I'm feeling generous today. I'd like to give you a clue. This person is British. There you go. This person is British.
2: Doing that.
1: Ooh, now does that change the equation?
2: Doing that.
1: This person is British. Who do you think the gob is now? Has that changed your tune? Have you thought of anyone else maybe outside the box? This person is a British person.
2: Doing that.
1: Okay, all right. So what we'll do is we'll let you guys go through your books and start writing down some British names, and we will, of course, play
2: Doing That
1: Guess the Gob again tomorrow here at 88.9. Remember, a British person.
0: That was Guess the Gob, sponsored by Super Steel Tamworth for all your steel needs.
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Chris Jansen, Don't Tell My Wife at 88.9. Yo, it's Scotty on the Brekkie Show. It's something I say all the time. Don't tell my wife I bought that. Hey, wanted to send in a bit of a shout-out, actually, to the Gunnedah Bulldogs, of course. They're hosting the Group 4 Rugby League Grand Final this coming Saturday. And what a matchup. It's looking to be as well, because the main game, of course, will be Gunnedah taking on Moree. And also in the women's tackle, they'll be doing the same thing. But the Katingal Moonbi Roosters, they're in the Ladies League Tag Grand Final again. This time, they're playing against Dungowan, and they're hoping to go back-to-back in that one as well. So good luck to everyone involved in this weekend's grand final for Group 4 Rugby League. I hope it's a good one out there at Gunnedah. I'm sure it will be at Kitchener Park. It always is. We are your number one station. This is 88.9. And we're still the one. Across the Liverpool Plains as well on 99.5.

The Orleans and still the one at 88.9. You're with Scotty on the Brekkie Show this morning. And hey, if you love all your live music, well, I'll tell you this. These guys have just announced they're coming back to Australia this coming November and December. They're playing in Sydney on the 1st of December. And also Melbourne, Meredith in Victoria. It's the Dandy Warhols back in Australia again. How good. It's 88.9.

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1: It's 8:30. Good morning. I'm Josh Bryant. Police are investigating if a fatal shooting in Sydney is a case of mistaken identity in what would be the second such incident in as many days. Dusty Fitzpatrick reports.
2: A 40-year-old man was shot dead in the doorway of a property at Merrylands West. Police say he had no connection to gang crime and didn't live at the property where the shooting unfolded. The residents of the home are understood to have connections to organised crime. The latest incident comes a day after 23-year-old Marco Tarpea was shot dead at Glen Alpine. Police Commissioner Mal Lanyon says he appears to be an innocent life lost to the city's gangland war. Dusty Fitzpatrick, Sydney.
1: Relatives of Australians still missing following the Nepal floods are now providing authorities with DNA samples. The severe mudslides have left many victims unrecognisable, with officials forced to rely on genetic profiling for identification. Australia is now sending specialist drone operators to the country to help with the search and recovery efforts. A man from the Snowy Mountains has been charged, accused of threatening to kill a federal politician. The 53-year-old from Berrydale is due to face court today. Telstra has been fined $277,000 over security failures. An ACMA investigation found the telco failed to properly check ID in 15 unauthorised mobile phone SIM swaps. Spokesperson Samantha York says the failures left those customers vulnerable to fraud.
3: A number of customers' phone numbers were taken over by criminals. More than $39,000 was lost to scammers. Those are the numbers that were reported to us. There could be more.
1: Artificial intelligence firms are promising to build data centres away from Australian homes. Several companies have told Deputy Prime Minister Richard Marles they plan to build in remote areas of the country. The businesses have been facing backlash in the US over the location of AI hubs in close proximity to some residential areas. A Sydney woman who fostered more than 400 children is being recognised by her local council. Susan Medhurst has been a foster mother for four decades. The 78-year-old is receiving a mayoral certificate of appreciation from Canterbury Bankstown and has told Ben Fordham a little bit of love goes a long way.
4: In my opinion, there's a lot of foster carers like me. We all do the same job. We're all there for the children. So I don't think I should be singled out. I think every foster carer deserves something.
1: And teenager Lily Hooper, who died while bushwalking in the state's Southern Highlands, will be farewelled by family and friends today. In finance, the Dow Jones and the Nasdaq closed up. One Aussie dollar buying 71.7 US cents.
5: G'day, it's Macca. If you missed the morning show yesterday, this is what you missed. We caught up with Federal Member for Barnaby Joyce and I asked him the question about government pulling out of regional projects, where the money's going, and if there was anything that he was aware of earmarked for our region. Here's what he had to say.
6: Good question for Senator Ayres. Like, he'll come in and tell you about, I don't know, the emergency medical centre in West Tamworth, or I know some sort of on Globo things they talk about, sort of generalities of wonder, you know, what the Labor Party's doing. But when you actually get them and say, look, can you help us out with the Tamworth Aquatic Centre with some more money? Can you actually build more water infrastructure? When are you actually going to really start fixing up, like the Tenterfield bypass? Can you actually build us a new mobile phone tower, because you haven't done any of that? No, they run away on that, and they'll come back and say, oh, you know, what we've done is we're meeting all our climate goals. You know, that's good, and we're leading the climate conference in Fiji, or we're sort of leading it in Fiji, and, you know, all this is garbage and means nothing to us.
5: Can you get the money for us, Barnaby?
6: I got the money. We ended up with $1.3 billion. And if we get back there again, we will get it. Okay? If we get back there again and One Nation is either the government or the balance of power, we will get it. That will be a term of any agreement for supply and confidence to those who wish to govern Australia.
5: Today we talked to Gunnedah Mayor Colleen Fuller. David Littleproud, member for Maranoa, will join us as well, plus those Macaline calls on 67639533, all after 9 a.m.
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3: Well, across the region for today, we've got ourselves a mostly fine one. Might see a few showers sneak in here and there, but not really much of it really on the radar today. Heading for highs of 26 for Tamworth and also Murarundi, 27 the high for Gunnedah and Quirindi, 28 the top for Narrabri and Manilla, 21 for Walker and 24 the high for Nundle today. Might see some wind gusts up to around about 40 k's per hour from about midday as well. Right now in Tamworth, we're sitting on 20 degrees. It's 18 in Quirindi and it's 21 in Gunnedah.
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3: 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It's 88.9.

0: Black Box. And right on time, it's 88.9. 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
0: Yes, and everyone's going to be returning to the Wizarding World this coming Christmas because the HBO TV show Harry Potter and the Philosopher's Stone is going to be returning to our telly screens. Now, a lot of people have been criticising this because we've got a different sort of a Snape who's going to be in this show. But not only that, they've also been saying that, why do we need this? Because, you know, the movies look very, very similar. But anyway, each to their own. The new trailer has been released for the HBO show, and people are saying, "Yeah, I definitely do need this." On the comments now, people have changed their tune. So let's take a listen to what all the buzz is about with the new Harry Potter show coming out at the end of the year.
2: Before the start of term banquet, first years will partake in the sorting ceremony. Granger, Hermione.
3: Hi. Did you love the summer reading?
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2: Weasley, Ronald.
5: Oi.
2: Potter, Harry.
6: 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So, no pressure.
7: 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Not Slytherin.
8: Gryffindor! 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
9: Big T, lads! How are we feeling?
10: Mr. Potter, I expect you to work hard. 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
11: Everyone thinks I'm this great wizard. 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

Well, that wraps us up on the Brekkie Show today with Tony Childs and an appropriate song. I've got to go now. Well, I do, because Macca, he's back next and he's going to continue all the fun. And don't forget to be listening out for your Father's Day song as well. It could be coming up with Macca. Stick around. I'll see you again tomorrow from 5 a.m. and I'll do some more dumb things with Paul.

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1: It's 9 o'clock. Good morning. I'm Josh Bryant. Relatives of Australians missing following the Nepal floods are providing DNA samples as the federal government steps up its aid efforts. Nelson Scott reports from Kathmandu.
2: More than a week after a catastrophic landslide devastated the Nepal-Tibet border, decomposition has severely damaged the remains of many victims. It's left many bodies unrecognisable, with authorities now urging relatives of those missing to provide DNA samples. The relative of one Australian has undergone DNA profiling at a Kathmandu hospital, while families back home are being asked to send blood to the region. A team of specialist Australian drone operators will soon arrive in Nepal to assist with search and rescue efforts as the government increases aid to $11 million. 38 Australians remain missing. Nelson Scott, Kathmandu.
1: A 15-year-old is due to face court after another teen's hand was severed in an attack in

0: to his hand at Redfern. He's in hospital in a stable condition. Police are investigating if a fatal shooting in Sydney's West is a case of mistaken identity in what would be the second such incident in the space of a week. A man in his 40s has been shot in the doorway of a Merrylands West home. The incident comes a day after another man was shot dead at Glenalpine. Proposed cuts to a rebate affecting millions of older Australians will go under the microscope today. There's a public hearing into a bill which would reduce the private health insurance rebate for those over 65. Shadow Health Minister Anne Rustin says the cut can't be allowed to go ahead.
1: 3.2 million older Australians will pay more as a result of this measure, and around 1.2 million of these people are aged pensioners.
0: Artificial intelligence companies are vowing to build data centres in remote parts of Australia rather than near homes. The firms are looking to avoid a replica of the backlash that's being faced in the United States over the location of some AI hubs. A survey has revealed the cost of student disruptions in the classroom. About 300 teachers say a third of learning time is lost to student misbehaviour each year. Centre for Independent Study spokesperson Blaise Joseph says teachers need more support.
2: There should be clearer and more consistent routines and rules across the entire school so that there's less variation between teachers. That way we can raise the minimum standard of behaviour.
0: Also making news, Telstra has been fined $277,000 by the communication watchdog over security failures relating to protections of phone numbers and SIM cards. In finance, the Dow Jones closed up 295 points, the Nasdaq up 118. One Australian dollar currently buying 71.6 US cents.
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4: The NRL's Mr. Versatile is getting ready to settle down in the one position for his new club, the Perth Bears. Speaking on Sports Today, Melbourne Storm utility Tyron Wishart says he'll be moving into the forwards next season.
5: Next year, I think I'll be at hooker at this stage, which will be good. I've always loved hooker.
4: The final round of the regular season kicks off tonight with the Bulldogs hosting the Broncos. Alex de Minaur is into the second round at the US Open. Daria Kasatkina and Taylor Preston have both bowed out. Kim Birrell is into a deciding third set against 18th seed Ekaterina Alexandrova. And Isabella Nichols is preparing for the final of the Fiji Surf Pro. She's the outsider against Canadian Aaron Brooks at Cloudbreak. Cole Hausman has won the men's title, defeating Gabriel Medina in the final. That's Sport. I'm Mike Pearsall.
0: It's 9:04. That's the latest news and sport.
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8: Cloud is clearing today, so mostly sunny one with the winds northerly 20 to 30 k's, tending northwesterly 25 to 40 k's in the morning and becoming light in the evening. 26 is a top here Thursday. Friday bringing you 23 with 6 overnight. Gunnedah looking for 27 degrees. Crindon, Liverpool, Plains headed for around 27. We wore Narrabri chasing top southwest of 29 degrees today. Gunnedah on 20 degrees, Crindon 19 and Tamworth on 20 degrees. You're now up to date.
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8: Hey, good morning to you. Thank you to Scotty for the Brekkie Show. 67639533 is the phone number you need for the Macca line. Very shortly, we will talk to member for Maranoa and former leader of the Nationals, David Littleproud. Also, catch up with Colleen Fuller, the mayor of Gunnedah, plus your Macca line calls. Here's ABBA.

0: Aussie's own Vanessa Amorosi and absolutely everybody. Bit of a festival feel for you this morning. What a song. Absolutely love it. Absolutely everybody. Cool message too, isn't it? Every boy and girl, every woman and child, every father and son. Of course, many fathers and sons and fathers and daughters and father figures getting together over the next couple of days. It was at a Father's Day barbecue this morning. A whole lot of fun. Got another Father's Day Donuts with Dad tomorrow, which I'm looking forward to as well. Good to see the schools getting involved and all the dads and father figures in people's lives just getting in and about with the kids. Starting the day with the bacon and egg roll. Can't complain about that one either. Let's be honest. 17 after 9, 67639533 is the phone number for the Macca line. If you've got a question, remember, for Maranoa, then we can talk to David Littleproud a little bit later this morning. Just waiting to tee that one up. And also, we catch up with Gunnedah Mayor Colleen Fuller. Got the regional news for you, plus a whole heap more on the way. But we want to hear what you've got to say about absolutely anything. From absolutely anybody to absolutely anything. 67639533. I would love to hear from you today. Alice Cooper, Garth Brooks, Billy Idol, Not Far Away.
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0: Cabinet, it live and local on Tamworth's number 188.9. 99.5 on the Liverpool Plains. That's Billy Idol and White Wedding. Garth Brooks standing outside the fire right on 9:30. 6763 9533 is that McAline phone number should you wish to have a chat. David Littleproud in after 11 o'clock today. So if you have a question for David, a listener question, you might like to ask the former leader of the Nats, then please do let us know. Thank you to all of our special guests. A marathon effort from everybody this morning, as well as yesterday, and not to mention even tomorrow. It's all happening. Happens every day here, well and truly, and to be able to bring you three tiers of government, to be able to talk to the police, to talk to the fireys, to talk to our charity organisations, to try and raise a bit of money for breast cancer awareness and other charities as well, not to mention just awareness across the board for all types of cancer, which is extremely important. It's what we do. We bring you the latest in regional news every morning as well. It is literally all flat strap. But the best part about it is we give you your opportunity to have your say, talk about what you might want to talk about, which I think is pretty cool. 6763 9533. If you want to do exactly that, we will catch up with Gunnedah Mayor Colleen Fuller very shortly. And don't forget, a little bit later this morning, also your chance to pick up a $50 Cookswell Meats voucher. That is right, $50 from our mates over at Cookswell Meats. And guess what? All you have to do is listen out for the dad song, and we'll tell you what it is in a bit. Once you know what it is, stay listening for it. Be the first one to give us a buzz, and guess what? Bob's your uncle. You got some steak on the barbie.
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0: That's the Bay City Rollers for you and Saturday night. But hey, I'll take Thursday morning at the moment because we get to speak to this lady, the Canada Mayor Colleen Fuller, this morning. How are you, Colleen?
1: Oh, not too bad, thanks. How are you? Good.
0: Yeah, absolutely good to have you on board. Well, the last caravan has left after AgQuip. Pretty successful AgQuip. Happy with it?
1: Yes, very happy. Yeah. Numbers were break even or a little bit better. So that's always good when the sign of times and financial burdens on people. So
0: it's a tricky one and good to see. We'll always take a break even over a minus balance any day of the week, won't we?
1: Yeah, absolutely will. Yes, yeah.
0: You got a bit going on, a few small grants?
1: Yes, we've the small grants are open, and they are open till the end of this month, the 30th of September. And they will close then. But that we've expanded on the grants this time around, which has made it very, very open for all charities and all to actually apply for funding. So check our website, and all the information's there, and our community social planner. If you need any information, Deb Hilton. That's really good. I thought it was better to open it up as much as it could be opened up. So it's all very, very good.
0: Certainly is. Now, I noticed country mayors have had a bit going on as well. We've seen a couple of releases coming through. One big focus on housing, which I think is something that all mayors need to be looking at in their towns and cities.
1: Absolutely, and I must say that quietly we're working away. We've got some land ready in our shire to get to where it would be shovel ready, I would call it, and then be able to go from there. So we've got some land out there, and we'd like to see that get developed. But of course, money's always a thing for anything that you want to do. But we're ready, and we're hoping that the grants will come our way as well for that. So. Well, we're ready to go, and if there's money available, we'll certainly be taking on whatever we can get.
0: Fingers crossed, there's a lot of Crown land and whatnot around. I know Kevin Anderson mentioned this a couple of years back, actually, when I was doing 2MO breakfast. And he was talking about trying to grab some of that Crown land, turning it into affordable housing, because it's sitting there. What do we pay, $1 a year or something to King Charles to have it, and we do nothing with it?
1: Exactly. And I think we've taken great advantage of all of that in the past as well. Particularly Gunnedah, I know that we've been looking at that path, and I know it was taken up a fair bit, and if we can do that, that's good too, but we do have our own land here that we could develop, and as I said, it's been quietly worked away, and we do try to do a couple of projects and get success and then complete and then start something else. So, you know, the roads project was one that council wanted to get up and have a roads committee. Successfully, that's up and running now and going. So we go to the housing next one and continue on.
0: And Country Mayors was, I believe, attended by the PM as well. Did you go to that dinner on Thursday night?
1: No, I didn't. We try to save as much money as we can. And we didn't go down. And we were there Friday morning for early for our meeting. So that's what we did. A lot of people do go, but we didn't. So anyhow, no. But we were at the meeting and attended it and then come back home again. So,
0: don't know if I would have wanted to be Prime Minister Albanese with Colleen Fuller grabbing my earlobe for a chat. Might have been an interesting one.
1: I mean, there was a lot of people at the dinner, but as I said, we didn't go to it. But anyway, yeah, I mean, each to their own. How we save money and what we do with our council. So.
0: Good to see him out there in the bush too, and the bush summit apparently was a good one and well attended also. What else is happening in Gunnedah, Colleen?
1: Well, we've got Father's Day coming up on Sunday, and we've also got also the, as well on Sunday, Saturday, we have the grand finals of the football. 31 years since the grand finals, so that's on Saturday.
0: That's big.
1: And then Sunday, Father's Day. And also at the showground, no, that's all right. So on Sunday, we've got other things happening as well. Okay, right. Okay, just have got somebody in the background.
0: You've got something happening by the sound of it, yeah.
1: Yeah, but, you know, that's fine. No, anyway, all's good, and we will take care of everything. So, so as I said, Father's Day. And also at the showground, if you don't want to go to football, you can go over for a small charge to the conservatorium they've got on at the showground a day on Saturday afternoon. Rebecca's been talking about that, so that's on. Mm-hmm. Also, Gunny Money, if you haven't bought a Father's Day present, you can buy some Gunny Money.
0: Oh, you still got that happening out there? Because that's there's a lot of stores participating in that. I said Tamworth needs to get a hold of that too.
1: No, it's very, very beneficial because it is for your local shops and your local businesses.
0: That's all great.
1: Very, very good there. So, and the other thing that I would like just to congratulate people, foster care is a very, very big issue right across the state, and I have raised this before. Foster carers, I wish to thank and congratulate and absolutely thank them for the work that they do tirelessly across our shire. But I'd also say there are people, Wyn and Ali and groups, still looking for foster carers across the region. So if anybody would like to do that, seriously think about it and talk to Maddie Ellis and Yanada here. So there are people needing care or children needing care again. But I do want to thank the people that have done so much for foster care across our shire.
0: Certainly special individuals, aren't they?
1: They are. They're very, very special people. So, I just particularly when those things come in to me, I'd really like to thank them. Also, there is today, this afternoon, which I was supposed to attend, and being unwell today, as I told you, I will not be at Armidale. I was to leave to go to Armidale today, and I want to congratulate Many Fabrications and also the Plains of Plenty. They are two that are in the running for the Small Business Awards at Armidale this afternoon.
0: Excellent.
1: So,
0: Well, that's good. Loving that. And we actually made it, and I have to help you, Colleen, as one of my regular guests, as a finalist for the Tamworth Business Awards, this show, Talk of the Town. So there you go, on
1: 88.9. Oh, thank you.
0: Yeah, finalists tomorrow night at the Business Awards. And I can't do that without my amazing special guests and the mayors of these towns that keep us up to date with what's happening in their community. So really happy to go and stand against some fantastic nominees that do some wonderful stuff for the community as well tomorrow at Tamworth night. So that'll be a good one. Have you got the Gunnedah Business Awards? They do one over there?
1: Yes, the Gunnedah Business Awards will be held later in the year. Now, we want people to nominate. The Chamber of Commerce has regrouped again this year and very, very successfully with the new president, Michael Brockman. So Mike is now back leading the chamber, the business chamber.
0: Yep.
1: And what they have done this year is they're going to only work at a local level. They're not going to Sydney. They want to get their group, their organisation up and running more to a bigger success, which they are doing very, very well. And those awards will be run locally. Now, council is heavily involved with that as well. Council decided that we really wanted to show the chamber how much we value them. So we are part of that as well in the Chamber of Commerce.
0: Excellent.
1: So $5,000 was put aside. And if anybody wants to complain about that, think very seriously, because business is important in any community.
0: Certainly
1: is. Council successfully went forward with that at council, and I'm very grateful that the council has all accepted, and the general manager and the staff worked very hard to make sure. Now, what will happen with that? That $5,000 was put aside to run events and look after the community for 12 months again, and we'll see where it goes from there. But $1,000 went to the business awards night, so you know that's where that was. And anybody would like to look at it, the figures are all out there, and all information's on the council website for them to look at as well. So successfully that's happened, and I'm very glad to see them up and running again, as they are doing so very, very well.
0: Certainly is. What a great opportunity to celebrate business as well. Thank you very much, Mayor Colleen Fuller. We're going to let you get on with the rest of your day. No doubt a busy one.
1: Oh, yes, yes, it will be, but you can probably hear the noise in the background.
0: Yeah.
1: We now have a new baby in the house, so so I'm babysitting a little bit for this baby.
0: Okay.
1: So a baby puppy, so never mind, all very good. Thank you very much.
0: What's the puppy's name?
1: Puppy's name is Kirby. She's a little girl.
0: Kirby, oh, that's beautiful.
1: Yes, and another chihuahua. So
0: here we go.
1: Caitlin's bought another chihuahua, so anyway, yes.
0: Will you go and have fun with Kirby?
1: Oh, yes, I'll try.
0: No worries. Try and have a little rest.
1: I will. Thank you.
0: All right. We'll talk to you again soon.
1: Thank you. Okay. Cheers.
0: Bye. Thanks, Colleen. That's going to know me, Colleen Fuller.
2: 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Why not? Question of the day. We want to know what you're thinking, so join us. 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
10: With the latest from the 88.9 FM newsroom, I'm Scarlett Coppola. A 16-year-old boy will face a children's court today after being charged over an alleged stabbing in Gunnedah last week. Police were called to Little Connolly Street just after midday on Monday, August 24th, following reports of an assault. A 20-year-old man was found with a stab wound and drove himself to Gunnedah Hospital, where he was treated in a stable condition. Oxley Police District detectives investigated the incident before arresting a 16-year-old boy at Gunnedah Police Station yesterday. He's been charged with wounding a person with intent to cause grievous bodily harm, stalking or intimidating with intent to cause fear of physical harm, and possessing a knife in a public place. He was refused bail and is due to appear before a children's court today. Member for Tamworth Kevin Anderson is calling for better accommodation for visiting health workers in Barrabar. Mr. Anderson says the current accommodation is cramped and uncomfortable, making it harder to attract and retain health workers in the community. He's calling on the New South Wales government to provide new accommodation through its $200 million Key Health Worker Accommodation Program. Mr. Anderson told the newsroom visiting health workers help to fill staffing gaps when local workers are unavailable.
11: Health worker accommodation in regional areas is so important because it's the 1% that will make us more attractive to those clinicians, doctors and nurses who want to come to regional New South Wales. So I'll continue to push hard so that Barrabar gets the health worker accommodation it needs.
10: Inverell Shire Council has endorsed plans to replace ageing water mains in Yettman. The village's water network was built in 1968 and is predominantly made up of asbestos cement pipes. Council says 43 main breaks have been recorded over the past four financial years, with water losses accounting for 49% of total water produced in 2023 to 2024. The project will replace the existing pipes with PVC mains at an estimated cost of $486,000. Gunnedah will be one of six regional communities to host a seniors' regional Christmas concert this year. The free concert will be held at the Gunnedah Town Hall Cultural Precinct on November 26th as part of the New South Wales Seniors Festival. Country music artist Darren Coggan and his daughter Olivia will perform a 90-minute show combining country music with traditional Christmas favourites. The concerts will tour regional communities from November 24th to December 9th. The local sport defibrillator grant program is again taking applications from sporting clubs and recreational facilities across Tamworth and surrounding areas. The program provides up to $3,000 to help clubs install a defibrillator. Member for Tamworth Kevin Anderson told the newsroom having a defibrillator on hand could be the difference between life and death for a player or spectator.
11: I want to see every community organisation, every public venue, every outdoor recreation space, every sporting club right across our region have access to a defibrillator purely because it does save lives. So this application opportunity is something that I want everybody to get involved in to get their defibrillator for their organisation.
10: Applications close on October 7th. That's your regional news. I'm Scarlett Coppola.
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0: 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Jennifer Rush, The Power of Love, Travis Collins, He Wants to Be Buried with His Boots On. News up next.
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2: It's 10 o'clock. Good morning. I'm Josh Bryant. Police say they understand community concern after two suspected cases of mistaken identity shootings in as many days. A man in his 40s has been shot dead in the doorway of a Merrylands West house, while another man was fatally shot at Glenalpine. Investigations into both incidents are ongoing, with detectives looking into whether the wrong person was shot in both of the incidents. Task Force Falcon Commander Jason Box has told Mark Levy it's a reflection of groups often recruiting young people to carry out crimes.
3: If we have information that will assist, we will be out there and we will be on the ground. But there's obviously concern while this activity, but I assure them every resource we have is out there trying to arrest these persons responsible, and all the investigations are ongoing, and we will reduce this.
2: Australia is sending a team of specialist drone operators to Nepal to aid the search and recovery operations in flood-hit areas. Fire and Rescue New South Wales personnel are among those who make up the 15-person team.